0: muggy and overcloud in some fine areas as well. Currently in Tamaki Makaurau, Makaurau, Iangale. And yeah, it's overcast, but don't be fooled. If you are heading out this afternoon, make sure you take something nice and warm, an umbrella just in case. We're currently sitting at 15 degrees, but it is going to be a cold one tonight, so make sure you keep warm. There is more rain later on, moving into the afternoon, and also more around 2 o'clock as well, more rain. So if you are heading out, keep that umbrella close as we continue on more on our show for this afternoon.
1: Smooth sailing on 531
0: PI. Yeah, this week. Ta alofa lava whakalofa lai atu and no mai haere mai. And what a great afternoon it is indeed. We continue on our show. And this week I want to acknowledge e opotoma o te reo Māori Koki Airani. And been amazing week. And this year's theme is encouraging people to use their language as foundation for the future. So on Pacific Mornings, Kalia spoke with Dr. Ake Nicholas, a senior lecturer in Māori studies at Auckland University, and one of small numbers of indigenous linguistic research showing her own heritage community language. They talk about the state Cook Islands Māori today and the importance of using the language and what it needs to happen to ensure it continues into the future. Take a listen.
2: Now this week's marks e pitomo o te reo Māori Koki Airani, Cook Islands Māori Language Week, with this year's theme encouraging people to use their language as a foundation for the future. But for many Cook Islands Māori, especially those raised here in Aotearoa New Zealand, reconnecting with the language can come with anxiety, guilt and even a sense of shame. Dr. Ake Nicholas is a senior lecturer in Māori studies at the University of Auckland and one of a small number of Indigenous linguists researching her own heritage language community. She says people should not blame themselves for not growing up speaking their heritage language. She joins us now to talk about the current state of Te Reo Māori Koki Airani, the responsibilities of governments and institutions, and what families can do to begin their own language journey. Papongi mania, Dr. Ake.
3: Papongi, kia ora ana.
2: Thank you for joining us. Now, to begin broadly first, what is the significance of Cook Islands Māori Language Week, and what do you hope people take from this year's theme?
3: Well, Cook Islands Language Week, like all the other Pacific and non-Pacific language weeks, is a chance for communities to celebrate their languages, celebrate their culture, get their attention back on those elements of their lives and feel good about it, right? And feel pride and proud about their language and their culture.
2: Yeah, absolutely.
3: It's a really good endeavour. Yeah.
2: Yes. And now, how would you describe the current state of Te Reo Māori Koki Airani, both in the Cook Islands and here in Aotearoa?
3: So, in our careful linguistics language, what we say is a shift has occurred from the use of our Indigenous languages, our Māori languages, to using English most of the time. And that's happened to a very significant degree in Rarotonga, which is the biggest island in the Cook Islands where most people live. In Rarotonga, most children prefer to speak English and speak English much better than they speak Māori. And in Aotearoa, here, where, as we presumably know, the majority of Cook Island people live, it's very, very low what we call intergenerational transmission, where children learn Māori Koki Airani as their language in the home, and it keeps passing on, and we don't do that very much at all in Aotearoa. And the number is, for New Zealand-born Cook Islanders, it's 3% who have any knowledge whatsoever of their heritage language, which
2: wow.
3: is pretty rough.
2: That yep. figure is a lot lower than I expected. How would you characterise that loss in just the last couple of years, like you say?
3: How would I care? Like, do you want to? You mean why is it happening this way, or what is it? What is the result? What does it do? Like, what is the effect? Or yeah,
2: just how bad is it? What's your feeling of that drop in language fluency?
3: So there's so many benefits for people to have some degree of knowledge and comfort in their heritage language. It's a really, really long list, but it includes, obviously, mental well-being and sense of self and identity is better, but some surprising things also happen, like you're more likely to do better at school and do better at reading and writing in English if you know your heritage language. And this would apply to Cook Islands people, Pacific people from everywhere, as well as any migrant family who come with a language that isn't English. It's better for your tamariki to have some or as much as possible exposure to your heritage language. That makes them more likely to do better at school once they get there, makes them more likely to go to university, it makes them more likely to finish university. There's all, and then of course, as we know, the better you do in education, you're likely to do better in the work area and making money and being able to have a good life with your family and that kind of thing. But it also does even more surprising stuff in communities where language maintenance is good, Indigenous language maintenance is good. We see less physical illnesses like diabetes and heart conditions and things like that. And this has been tested in Australia, where this happens a lot, or Canada, or places where there's various different Indigenous groups, and they can really test and compare groups who are good at language and not so good at language, and the ones who are good at language have better health outcomes, physical health. So it's really a big deal.
2: Wow, I love that. I love that perhaps our language can be tied to our health outcomes. I did know about the research around your education outcomes if you grow up speaking more than one language. But wow, that's so beautiful that it's also connected to our health as well. With more Cook Islanders living here in New Zealand than the Cook Islands, how important is Aotearoa to the future of language? And I think an example would be these language weeks that we have.
3: Yeah, well, it's just by brute statistics really, really important, right? This is where we all are. This is where most of us are making our lives. So we as a people and the systems need to start doing some stuff to make it easier for our kids to have a chance to learn our language and practice our culture and that kind of thing. And just a little reminder, as I'm sure this audience knows very well, the Cook Islands are in fact part of New Zealand, right? We're a round country like Niue and Tokelau, and the New Zealand government has an obligation under their status as a signatory to the Declaration for the Rights for Indigenous People at the UN to ensure that all Indigenous children have access to education in their language. That's an obligation that the state of the realm of New Zealand has, and they do not practice. They don't do it. They're
2: interesting.
3: Yeah.
2: Interesting. Now, you've spoken about the shame some people carry when they don't know their language. What's your message to those people? I think many people from migrant families will be able to relate to this.
3: Yeah, that's right. We put a lot of pressure on ourselves because of knowing now that it's really important to hang on to our language and to teach it to our own children and that sort of thing. People feel like a lot of pressure to get better and to be good and to be able to do it. And the reality is, when you're trying to learn a language as an adult, and by adult I mean someone who's over 11 or 12 years old, because that's how that works with our brains, it's really, really difficult. And the best way to do it is to do it full time, 24 hours a day for a number of years, right? Because that's what babies do. That's what they're doing. They don't have any other jobs. They're just learning language and learning how to do it. But older people, adults and high school kids and that kind of thing, have all kinds of responsibilities and can't spend all day every day learning language. And possibly the science says there's a difficulty that happens as you get older with your actual brain about doing it. And the experience of trying to learn your heritage language, whether it's Māori, Kuki Aruni, Wale, Samoan, anything, is often that's a slow process. You feel like you take three steps forwards, two steps back, and it feels really difficult and really slow, and you get frustrated. Then you start to feel like it's your fault, that you're not doing a good job, that you're going to fail your children and your grandchildren, and that kind of bad feeling kind of bubbles up and can be really bad. And then that bad feeling impairs your ability to be able to learn, because when you're not feeling good, learning is harder, right? And the message that I like to give to people experiencing this, which is a lot of people I know, is that you didn't decide what languages were going to be used around you when you were a newborn baby under 2 years old or under 5 years old. You can't choose where you live, what language gets spoken at your school, what language your older cousins and siblings speak to you when you're a young baby or a toddler or whatever. You have no control over that at all. So your status now as an older person who is a language learner isn't because of anything that you did. It's because of things outside your control. And to take it back a further step, the reason that your parents or grandparents decided to move towards English is not because they, you know, wanted to mess you up and make you feel bad. It's because they thought at that time that that was going to make your life better and safer and more financially secure, because that's because of all the messaging that they'd been given about English being the way forward. So the big bad in this language loss situation is colonization. That's who did it. Yeah.
2: Thank you. I think that's quite validating for people to hear that there's a lot of things outside of their control as to why they weren't brought up hearing or speaking the language. Now, you did just touch on the end of that on colonization, and you do talk about some of the historical and structural factors that have caused languages to be lost in many countries, in many families. Can you expand on that?
3: Yeah, so because we send all our children to school, we do universal education in New Zealand and the Cook Islands and Samoa and around this part of the world, or most places in the world these days, the biggest impact on children's language acquisition is what happens at school. And that's from two parameters. It's one, what is the language of instruction like? Is it a Māori medium school? Is it an English medium school? Is it a Samoan language school? And that makes a really big difference. But what makes the biggest difference of all is what the other kids are doing, because we often say language starts in the home and children learn language from their parents. And in the very beginning part, that's true. But children and everybody form their linguistic identity and use the language the way they do based on what other children their age and slightly older are doing. We talk like our peer group. We don't talk like our parents and grandchildren. Mm-hmm. Grandparents. And that, you know, in English you can see this really obviously, and that works in every language because people form their identity based on what their peer group are doing. And if their peer group is doing English and movies and spaces and all of that kind of stuff, that makes that hard. So the education space is the most significant sort of factor in all of this. So one of the systematic solutions would be to establish more, you know, Māori language schooling, you know, Cook Islands Māori language schooling, and, you know, whatever, the various heritage languages. And there's a lot of barriers to that, but that's the answer. If you can't do that, you've got to make a sort of pseudo school setup where we only speak our language during the meal time, or we only speak our language in the car, or little things like that to try and make a little space where we're encouraging our kids to use the language, especially with each other. That's the key.
2: Yeah, there's some really good tips in there. You did touch on what New Zealand should be doing with their Realm Nations, but what other things should governments and institutions be doing to support Cook Islands Māori language revitalisation?
3: Well,
2: you're like, let me get out my list.
3: Yeah. I mean, they should be putting a lot of money into it, is what they should be doing. They should be paying for all kinds of things, and they pay for a small number of things, right? A small number of things. But for example, what they could do in my space is they could put a fund in to say the University of Auckland or some other, you know, that's probably the best one because that's where all the people are, and say, here is a paid for position for Cook Islands Māori, for Rangahau Niue, for Nganga Tokelau, because these are the languages that we are legally responsible for, and here is, we'll pay for it to be there and let the students come to build it up, you know, once we, you know, afterwards. Because at the moment the model goes, we can't teach any of these languages because we don't have enough students to justify the cost of running the course. Yeah. So it needs to be scaffolded by some, you know, agreements that acknowledge the status of these languages as actually indigenous languages of the realm of New Zealand, not indigenous to Aotearoa, the Māori nation, not tangata whenua to this island and Te Waipounamu, but indigenous to the political entity, the legal entity, which is the realm of New Zealand, which includes the Cook Islands, Niue and Tokelau.
2: Yes. Yeah. No, it's a good argument. If you build it, they will come. Or they should come. Just changing tack, finally, Ake, you're also exploring the use of frugal AI for Indigenous languages. How could this technology help Te Reo Māori Kuki Airani, and what protections are needed to ensure it's used responsibly?
3: Yes, that's a good question. So part of my work is building tools that we might call frugal AI. So they use the same computational methods as the big LLMs and all of that kind of stuff, but they don't use the same amount of data because there isn't the same amount of data. We talk about in this field, we talk about, you know, our languages being low resource, meaning there isn't heaps and heaps of writing and recordings and stuff just on the internet for OpenAI to scrape it and put it into ChatGPT. They can't do it. So we're building that, those kinds of things, but with a very carefully and ethically collected database where people know that's what they're giving it for, and we know who did it, so we can credit people for what they've contributed. And it doesn't use as much compute. You can run it on a laptop, like it's a small system that can require only a normal computer to operate. And the kind of things that we're setting up that we're working on is text-to-speech, like a synthetic voice. Mm-hmm. So that can be used like to read a book for you if you're not good at reading, if you're not sure at the pronunciation, or if you can't see very well, right? There's those kind of uses for it. And then the opposite of that, you talk and it can write, and that's just good for lots of things. As we know, we use these tools all the time now, and the automatic transcribing tool. We're also doing a few other things that are a bit more linguisticy, like things about the structure of the language and that kind of stuff. But we are hoping that when we get these tools up and running, that primarily they'll be useful for teachers of Māori, that they can use it to support their teaching practice. As to the question is, how can it be used responsibly? We're trying very hard to not build in the type of tools that are the ones that are the most risky. One thing we're not doing, we're choosing not to do at this stage, is we're not doing machine translation, because we don't want, you know, someone in, you know, Poland or whatever, no shade on Poland in particular, I'm just picking a faraway place, to just start writing books in Cook Islands Māori and then selling them and making money because they're using an automatic translation tool and things like that, which is happening, right? It is happening for Māori Aotearoa and some other people. So we're not doing that at this stage while that's a going wild at the moment in the current context. But we're very clear about who gave the data. We'll take it out if they don't want it in there, all of these kind of things, and we're just trying to foster a responsible approach to it. At the moment, none of these things are in the public just yet. We're still sort of setting up the system, but the technology is reasonably well advanced, but we're being careful about putting them out there for exactly those reasons.
2: Interesting. It reminds me of a story we reported on, a book in Vangahō Nui. Well, that's how it was marketed on Amazon, I think. And people were looking at the translation going, this is not right.
3: Right. That's the kind of thing we don't want to happen.
2: Absolutely. I love that.
3: We don't want to make it easier for people to do that.
2: Yes, and I applaud your efforts for data sovereignty and making sure that information is protected. That was Dr. Ake Nicholas. She is a lecturer, senior lecturer in Māori Studies at the University of Auckland. Me taki mata.
3: Me taki ki orana e kia manuia.
0: And that was Dr. Ake Nicholas with Kali on Pacific Mornings as we mark this year's Potoma O Te Reo Māori Kuki Airani, and the Cook Islands Māori Language Week for 2026. It is a really important conversation, keeping the language alive, not only celebrating for a week, but using it consistently in our whare, in our kāinga, and in our everyday lives. So thanks to Dr. Ake Nicholas and the team as well. Before we play the next song as well, coming up, we've got On Pacific Days, Luke Makutu from Northern New Zealand talking to Nemai about the Fearless Planet Index, the latest cyber safety trends, some of the practical ways they can protect ourselves, our families, our personal information online. And that conversation coming up next, right after this song, Ronde. Let's go to Fiji, Nissan Boulevard, 531 Pia, 22 after 12.

0: Smooth Sailing on 531 PI.
1: That was Rendezvous with Black Bros Nissan Bulawanaka. Warm so greetings. Great to have your company. 25 minutes after 12. How are you? Let's do a quick check-in. Fantastic. It's good to know. Make yourself a hot drink because our next conversation, just before I play our next interview or replay of the interview on Pacific Days with Nimai, I'm going to ask the big question. How safe do you feel online? From scams, suspicious links, to passwords, personal information, the way our families use the internet. Staying safe online is becoming part of the everyday life. I tell you that. Yes, life is a struggle, but we don't need to add it by going on to unnecessary things that really doesn't really fit in with our lifestyle. And I'm talking about our Pacific lifestyle. Now, on Pacific Days, and I spoke with Luke Makutu, Partner Success Manager for Norton New Zealand, talking about the Fearless Planet Index. What is the latest cyber safety trends that are telling us and practical steps that we can protect our kāinga, our āinga? Take a listen.
2: The Safety Intelligence Hub that gives you real-time updates and insights into scams, cyber threats, and other online risks. It'll help people to identify how and where they should guard up in time, eh? So Luke Makutu is a Partner Success Manager in New Zealand for the global cybersecurity brand Norton. In his role, he drives strategic alliances with major retail partners and supports initiatives promoting IT literacy and cyber safety among local youth rangatahi. He brings extensive experience from New Zealand's IT and telecommunications sector, having previously served as business director at Wi-Fi Technologies, as well as holding key account management and business development roles at Spark New Zealand, Lantech, and other leading companies. Kia ora! Kia ora, Luke! No mai haere mai! Oh, it's so good to
3: tēnā
2: be
3: tēnā koe ni mai! Kia ora te whānau!
2: It's so good.
3: Lovely to be on your show, and wow, that was a lot you just shared. Jeez, oh. I didn't know I did so much.
2: Oh, come on now. Congratulations. Yes. And Luke, you know, I forgot to tell you off air that your name in Fijian is Luke. Yeah. I saw the Luke Makutu. Hey, the brother's Fijian.
3: Yeah. We're all connected somewhere.
2: We're all connected.
3: We're all connected. That's across
2: right.
3: The Moana.
2: That's really right. And so, Luke, what exactly is the Fearless Planet Index, and why was Jan Norton motivated to launch it now?
3: Look, it's an amazing tool. I've actually been looking at it just recently and realizing how effective it is at identifying some of the threats we need to be aware of when it comes to our digital lives online. We have a unique perspective being in Gen Digital, having 500 million customers worldwide, globally, in over 150 countries, using our software to protect themselves from digital harm. So all of that data being able to be shared online in a FPI, in a Fearless Planet Index, allows our people to be actually able to be aware of some of those threats they need to be concerned of, because there's a lot out there, and sometimes we forget, but

0: having a tool like that makes it visible and really brings home that perspective of why we should worry about being online.
1: That's right. How does the FPI differ from other cybersecurity reports or scam alerts that people may already be familiar with?
0: Oh, 100%. I think a lot of that data will obviously be similar because we're all capturing the same types of scams that are happening to us. We're all reporting, or if we're not reporting, we should be reporting scams that are coming to us through our own cybersecurity solution companies or local enforcement, government regulations, whatever it is you're identifying out there, Facebook communities. You should be letting people know that there's scams out there, and that data should be visible to people freely and accessibly. And I think the FBI does a good job of doing that.
1: Yes, all right. And the index updates in real time. How is that valuable for everyday internet users in New Zealand?
0: Oh, look, we're all living our lives online now. You know, we're connected 24/7. We've got alerts coming at us left and right. We've got pop-up notifications. We've got social media. We're messaging all the time. And, you know, it is happening in real time. So if we want to alert customers and let them know, hey, alert people, this is unsafe, that website's been flagged as, you know, not a real website, you know, with 90,000 e-shop scams in New Zealand in the last 30 days identified, that is a huge number. That is a lot of websites online trying to scam you and impersonating real brands or fake shops that actually, you know, can confuse some of our community. And so, yeah, having that data available is really important.
1: And look, what's driving such a high number?
0: Oh, look, if you look at the access to tools and technology that these scammers have at their fingertips now, I think we can all agree that technology is moving faster than we can keep up with. And, you know, collectively, as a cybersecurity company and other companies out there trying to keep people safe online, we have to work really hard, faster than the scammers, to keep up to date, keep evolving, because the threats are evolving. AI is now in their hands, being able to generate websites and scams in real time that look, you know, an email coming through, a text message coming through, a pop-up on their socials, in their messenger chat. Those things are really hard to identify as scams. We need security companies to actually help us.
1: And
0: simple as that.
1: Yeah. And you know what? Look, with the fuel prices as they are, people are doing a whole lot of online shopping. They go, okay, you know, save the petrol. We'll just click here, click there. Even among people who consider themselves internet savvy, eh? Why are online shopping scams proving so successful?
0: And you're so right. You know, it doesn't matter what your background is. It doesn't matter whether you're educated, whether you're a first-time technology user, or whether you're an experienced veteran, even in IT. These scams are getting so sophisticated and they are evolving so quickly that being able to identify them is beyond some of our own capabilities, which is why we have to lean towards some of the technology these cybersecurity companies are using to be able to report back and keep you safer online with those alerts. And, you know, even reporting back to the government or local enforcement to say, hey, look, someone in our Facebook community is actually doing some dodgy scams and, you know, scamming our people. We need to have ways to identify and alert people to stay safe because, yeah, like you say, it is a living crisis at the moment, cost of living crisis. We're struggling to pay the bills, use the petrol. You know, $50 scam here and there can mean the difference between feeding our kids each week. So it's a big deal and it's worth thinking about. I was just looking outside and noticing the traffic and realizing, you know, what keeps the traffic safe out there while everyone's driving around. And it's the same when we're online. What's keeping us safe? What are the guidelines, the frameworks, the regulations that are keeping us safe from harm online? And arguably, we need to do a lot more. And the FPI is just one other tool that allows people to identify and be aware of what's out there.
1: And many of us rely on social media ads and search engines to find deals. How can listeners tell the 100%. Difference between a genuine bargain and a scam?
0: Yeah, look, and it really does come down to thinking before we click. think before you click the link. Like, just take a few extra moments to do a bit more research. Often it's not about, you know, what we're purchasing online, but who is it we're purchasing from? You know, check that that's a reputable brand. Ask someone you trust, hey, do you know this brand? Is this a real deal? You know, as a family, I've got 6 kids. They're all online now from the age of 6 through to 17. And to try and monitor every part of their online interaction is becoming increasingly hard. And so, you know, and then I think of the elderly and the vulnerable at home by themselves on a mobile, trying to connect with their whānau and their loved ones. And a ad comes up that they've been thinking or talking about something they're wanting to purchase. Who are they talking to? Who are they checking before they click or click on that link? And so I guess we need to really strive towards being more connected in the real world before we click in the digital world, if that makes sense. I don't
1: say that again. That's really important.
0: Be please. More connected in the real world before we click in the digital world.
1: Amen. Amen to that. You know what, Luke? As soon as my husband got to know how to start buying online, I didn't know. He said, oh, can you teach me? And I go, okay, click here, click there. And then next minute, a parcel arrives at our doorstep. I'm going, okay, stop right there. Stop right there. Don't make any more purchases until you show me. Is this the right one? Is this legit? I was so
0: exactly
1: scared.
0: Exactly right.
1: I was really scared. Yep. Yeah. Yeah, because, you know, with our people, something comes up and ad comes up there, scrolling. Oh, I love this. Oh, I'm going to click here. Not knowing. Yeah, you're giving money away down the drain. I know. Yes. And so what are the biggest warning signs people should never ignore before making an online purchase? You've already said to think before you click. Hey,
0: Look, if it sounds too good to be true, it usually is. Like, I work with retailers and, you know, I understand what a good deal looks like on a daily, but when it looks ridiculously too good to be true and it's coming through my social media or I'm getting a pop-up, I can tell. But if you're busy, if you're living in the digital world we live, where we're getting notifications left, right and center, email, text messages, social media, chats, website pop-ups, too much can come at us at once. It can be overwhelming. And so for those that are, you know, not taking the time to sit back, have a breath, pour a cup of tea, bring out a biscuit, take a moment and just think before you click the link, because that link could cost you more than what you thought it was.
1: That's right.
0: And could lead you down a rabbit hole that you can't come out of. Mm. So I guess slowing down. I like to think of Maui, how he slowed down the sun.
1: Yeah.
0: You know, and I think we are in that world today where it's like that myth came from a legend that was relevant to our people in those days. We're in the same days. Technology, AI, scammers and cyber criminals are using it at a pace we can't keep up with. I just want to throw a net over the sun and slow it down so we've got more time to relax and take our time, take a breath and ease our way through this digital world.
1: You're so right, Luke. And the FBI monitors threats across 245 countries and territories. What are some of the global trends that stand out to you?
0: Oh, look, phishing scams are just exponentially growing. We are seeing like 87% growth in eShop scams. That's huge locally. But worldwide, the phishing scams coming from, you know, impersonating global brands we trust, you know, big brands that we use every day, scammers are getting very tooled up with the AI and being able to replicate emails and invoices and, you know, shopping scams, but even letters from the government, like impersonating government regulated letters. This is something we all have to be aware of and not take what we see as real until we've checked with someone else, until we've done our own research. taking our time to check it's legitimate is really important. So globally, worldwide, a lot of scammers using real government and real brands, company information to impersonate and scam our people.
1: Let's talk about protecting ourselves before we round off our kōrero today. Look, if someone thinks they've clicked on a fake shopping site or shared their details, what should they do immediately?
0: 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Okay. 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So get some protection on your devices. There are trusted retailers out there that can help guide you step by step with your devices. Look, like I said before, looking out at the traffic, people have got their licenses to drive. People have vehicles that have safety regulations to keep you safe on the road. The same thing needs to be applied to when you get your first phone, get your first laptop. You need to be aware of the safety guidelines that are going to protect you when you go online. It's not the device that's unsafe. It's when you go online and everything's coming at you left, right, and center. So for me, prevention is better than the cure. Get yourself a security solution that works.
1: That's right. And for parents listening in today, look, what advice do you have for helping children and teenagers recognize online scams?
0: Same advice. We need to be connected to real people in the real world in order to navigate the digital world. Talk with your children. I try my best, but I can't do it alone. I need other tools, software, parental controls that I can set up on their devices that tell me how long they've been on their device, what they're searching for online, blocking some of that content that we know is unsafe for our tamariki. So, you know, these are all guidelines and steps before they get their device. And, yeah, I would really encourage parents to you know, do their best before they hand that device over to have some guidelines in place, to have a kōrero and some tools on those devices that are equipped better than me as a parent, better than a human, software that actually knows what threats are out there and is blocking them so your kids are safe online.
1: All part of digital literacy, eh? All part of that.
0: 100%.
1: Yes, 100%. Yeah. Indeed. And so, look, where can our listeners access the Fearless Planet Index and how often should they check in to stay informed about the latest threats?
0: Oh, well, look, it's simple. There's a link you can go on to the Fearless Planet Index, just fpi.gendigital.com. And, yeah, it's just on the browser, any browser, you know, any browser they have on their mobile device, on their laptop, and just click into the website. And, yeah, it's some interesting reading and I think viewing, and I think it just helps us be more aware so that we can be more prepared. And if you can be more prepared, then we're helping one another. So, yeah. Hopefully that helps.
1: Oh, that helps. Thank you. You've been so helpful today. Look, Vinaka Vakalevo and Kapai Lukmakutu, a partner success manager in New Zealand for the global cybersecurity brand Norton. And so any final words, Luke?
0: Look, thank you very much for the opportunity to share with you today. I think it is very valuable what you're sharing with your kōrero and the people listening. And, you know, if we all work together to make things a safer place for one another and stay connected in the real world, then we can navigate that digital world together as well.
1: Indeed. Thank you. And I love the phrase that you coined, think before you click the link.
0: Oh, I like that too.
1: I love that. Yay. And the website again is fpi.gendigital.com. Correct?
0: Kia ora.
1: Kia ora. Right. Lovely look. Yes. Lovely look. Much aroha to you and your whānau and your team there at Jan and Norton. Lovely.
0: Thank you, Nimai.
1: Have a great day. Ngā mihi nui.
0: Kia pai tērā.
2: Pacific people together.
3: And that was Luke Makutu Norton there from Norton, New Zealand. Speaking of Nimai and Pacific Days, a great reminder, staying alert and keeping ourselves also and our family safe online. So thanks to Luke. And also you can jump on our 531PI Facebook page also to capture that full story again if you've missed out throughout the week and many more other amazing stories. Also, stay tuned. Coming up after 1 o'clock, we've got more conversations for you. Yeah, this time is going musical. Now, I had the opportunity to speak to the man himself, Tiger Lotus. The story behind his brand new single, Tiger in the Garden, from a $10 mango to a much bigger message about life and dreams and finding hope. And then we head back into Pacific Days with Nimai. We're talking about two amazing people from Papua New Guinea. From Papua New Guinea, we got Tamal and also Michael from NBC TV in Papua New Guinea, who are here in their visit for an exchange program with us here at PMN. And it's been amazing having them around. 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Back into the music. The Cook Islands Language Week may be ending, but we will continue it on because we speak El Reo every day. Here's Rex Overload featuring Mizok and Hiurai. Kia ora nā te katoa toa, 531PI.

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1: Kia ora ana te katoto. It's just after 1 o'clock. Well, still no changes in our weather. A bit overcast. Currently sitting at 14 degrees. And it is going to be a cold one. A low of 9. So, same as everywhere else. Still no changes. Scattered rain right across the country. Some cloudy moments in some areas. Otherwise, that brings you up to date with your weather. So, stay warm and make sure you prepare yourself for another cold one tonight. And let's continue on what's coming up on our
0: smooth
1: show.
0: Sailing on 531PI.
1: Talo falava, ke orana te kanto. Toa no mai, haere mai, lovely to have your company. And it's been an amazing, crazy day this afternoon. And I tell you, our next kōrero, I had the opportunity to catch up one of the most promising artists and quite a lovely chap as well, talking about his latest single, Tiger in the Garden, and also the story behind the music, his journey releasing his debut later this year. He also spoke about encouraging New Zealanders to enrol and have their say in this year's general election. So it was all in one, in this one song. Let's take a listen. Kia ora te whānau, and welcome to 531 Pia. Joining us today is one of Aotearoa's most exciting emerging artists, blending soul, jazz and R&B with honest storytelling, and his brand new single, Tiger in the Garden. It is out now. Before we jump into the interview, take a listen.

0: Tiger, know my heart and mind. Malo, lovely soy, full lovely to have you, brother.
1: Malo, malo. Thank you for having me.
0: Well, let's take the time here. Let's get to know who you are and for our listeners as well. Who is Tiger Lotus? Tell us all about it.
1: Tiger Lotus is tired.
2: Yeah,
1: and frustrated with the way the world is at the moment. But, you know, we're here. We keep going. We stay strong. The song's all about the cost of living and struggle and sacrifice. And that's what I'm here to represent.
0: Tell us your cultural background.
1: So my parents are from Cambodia. So I'm Chinese-Cambodian mixed descent, yeah.
0: When did you realize that stop being a hobby and became something that you knew you wanted to pursue seriously?
1: I think I always sort of knew, like I was always in choir, you know, like, but I hated being in choir because I didn't like to like blend in with everyone else. But like, yeah, no, I was that kid always trying to sing the loudest. I think seriously wanted to do it maybe 14 in high school when I was 14, yeah.
0: Yeah. Well, I've got to ask, because when I read the whole song started because you were standing in the supermarket looking at the $10 mango. Take us on this journey. When did you realize it was about, you know, it wasn't really about the mango anymore, but it was about something bigger?
1: Yes, from mango to masterpiece. So, yeah, I was at New World. I was at the Newland one. I was living on my own at the time and just doing my grocery run. I was in the fruit and veg aisle looking at this mango. And I just remember thinking, what am I going to do with a $10 mango? Like, it was nuts. I was just like, there's no way I could afford this $10 mango because it would mean I would have to, like, sacrifice something else. Like, maybe no eggs, you know, maybe no rice, right? So it was just like, oh, no way is fruit this expensive. And I just thought, man, like, fruit's the new gold. Like, it's so expensive now. It's gone a little bit better since then, but still, you know.
0: Well,
1: it's expensive to eat healthy.
0: Yeah, because it sounds amazing. Because how does a trip to the supermarket make it turn the song like to Tiger in the Garden?
1: Yeah, I mean, it's one of those songs that, like, it's a culmination of lots of little moments, you know what I mean?
0: Right.
1: Like, there's the supermarket moment, which is like a main catalyst. But of course, I've had these little moments where I've just always felt like behind in life, like not where I need to be, like too smart for where I am. Like whether it's I'm in like some sort of work meeting, talking about like useless things or, you know, like I always have these moments where I'm like, oh, like, get me out of here. Like, I want to be doing something that's important and I just want to do my music, you know, and show people like who I really am rather than whatever job I'm working right now or whatever, you know, whatever I'm trying to do right now to survive. So it's a culmination of moments. And like, when I think about my parents and like the fact, you know, they're immigrants, they came here, like all immigrant parents, like very hardworking, you know, very sacrificial for their children. And like that mindset is just instilled into, you know, that first generation. And so even though I was born here and I didn't like come here from another country and struggle and all that,
0: right,
1: I still have this like survival mindset where it's just like, oh, you got to work hard, you got to do this, you got to do that. And so you end up like sacrificing your passions and things that you want to do in order to like perpetuate and maintain that survival mindset, which doesn't serve you or help you or make you happy. So yeah, that's what happened.
0: That's amazing to hear that, and it's authentic. I'd rather you telling the story rather than me explaining it, because it feels more natural as well, just like the music, because that is our next kōrero about the song has this warm, soulful, wide way, almost good groove, you know, like happy. Mm-hmm. But underneath, you're talking about the rising cost of living, pressure and adult. How did you manage to balance such a serious message with such an uplifting sound?
1: I think, like, just the kind of person I am, like, no matter how hard things get or how sad something is or how depressing, I always find a silver lining. Like, I'm a Sagittarius, you know, I'm an optimist. Like, I can always find something to laugh at.
0: Right.
1: Find some goodness in pain and turn, like, something that may have not been beautiful into something beautiful. So that's very much just how I've always been and how I've always, like, coped through my life. So, like, that's probably what you're hearing there is that soulfulness, you know?
0: Now, one line stayed with me. Mm-hmm. You said this song is for everyone who ever felt to put parts of themselves aside to get by. When did you realize this wasn't just your story anymore, but a story that so many other people could see themselves in?
1: I think probably during the production of the song, I was just like, man, like, this is kind of, yeah, this is for everyone. Like, this is the story, the meaning. It's just very relatable. And yeah, I'd say probably during the production when it was really coming together and like, you know, I just thought it's not just me. Usually I'm writing very personal, intimate songs that are about my like specific stories. Usually it's about heartbreak, usually about love. But like this one was like the one song where I was like, no, this is about money. Like we all need money. We all have money problems. Like this is everyone, you know?
0: Amazing. Thank you for that. Let's talk about the evolving ideas of success, because the song touches on heavy realities and pressure of adulthood. How has the personal definition of success evolved since you first started making music?
1: So I used to study music back in the day, like when I was 18 at Auckland Uni.
0: Yes.
1: And then like I sort of dropped that and like just switched to some, you know, regular, you know, Bachelor of Arts. And like I think at that point I was just really trying to not worry my parents. And, you know, like I grew up with my mum always saying, like, you know, don't do music, it's not stable, blah, blah, blah, blah. There was no reality in which music was ever a pathway.
0: Right.
1: And over time, like, I was always doing music on my own in the bedroom for myself, you know, but like, I wasn't really releasing anything for a long time, for years and years. And I'd gone through some stuff that sort of set me back mentally and emotionally. But like, it wasn't until I was around maybe 26, 27, I had a breakup, long-term relationship ended, and I just had all this space and room to myself. And I was, you know, working full time, living on my own. And I just thought, like, I need to fill this space with like who I am, right? And find myself again. And that was when I started, like, yeah, doing the music, started releasing music. Around then, I had some friends who reached out who wanted to help me. And that's how the ball got rolling. And then slowly but surely, I like became more independent and learned to do a lot of things on my own. And closer to 30 now, I'm turning 30 this year.
0: Wow,
1: I'm just like, I gotta get this album out that I've been working on, which is hopefully going to come out in December. I got to get it out there and, you know, get this work out of me and catch people up. I've got to jump on this, you know, boat before it's too late, because, you know, time does move fast and I'm getting older. So I got to work twice as hard to get anything done. And I think with this song, like, with it being funded by NZ On Air and everything, and it's just helped to like push things along faster and move things forward, you know? Nice. But yeah, I'd say that's been my journey so far. And I'm just in a mad rush.
0: I can feel that way too. That's coming through as we record it all. Now let's talk about the music video as well, because it's such a powerful feel to it. Just as you explained, you're moving through the streets of Tāmaki Makaurau and while carrying that tension that you just mentioned between you, who you are today, and who you're hoping to become. What was it like bringing that story to life on screen?
1: Oh, it was so fun. I mean, like, the team that I had was so good. Lemon Time Studios, shout out. They were just, they were just, you know, they just really took charge of it. And, like, we got so much work done within a matter of a few weeks. Like, the choreography was all learned, like, a week before, you know? So everything that you see is just super, like, on the fly, you know? And which is very much how the vibe of the music video is, you know? It's movement, going from place to place. You need to feel that hustle, that rush kind of vibes. And I think it just, like, fit in with the video so well. It was really fun when you're working with, like, talented and just good people, you know?
0: And the beat says it as well. I've managed to do a little bit of experiment. If you just play the beat and then turn the, and not have the voice, and you can just hear the lyrics, as you know, automatically, mm-hmm. right? So if you take that's the voice out of that, that's one of the magic that I found is to kōrero, you know, with artists, amazing artists like yourself. And I thought, okay, you're the other person, another one that's mentioned that. Just imagine taking the lyrics out, the sound of the voice, but just play the rhythm. Because there's the algorithm in that rhythm.
1: Yeah. Oh, yeah.
0: Yeah. So, you know, it's such an amazing kōrero. Let's talk about looking ahead. You also encourage people to use their voice and vote. Mm. Why was that important for you to include this in your release?
1: I think if the past few years has taught us anything, is how much power those at the top have in our lives, in influencing our quality of life, you know, our cost of living, all of this stuff. That's internationally, that's across the world, you know, everything from Donald Trump to here. So I think it's just really important that people check in and understand what's at stake for themselves and vote and don't just sit back and say, oh, it's for no reason, you know, it's not going to help me get anywhere. No, like, not voting is a vote at the end of the day, you know what I mean? So just want people to vote. I just want them to understand and know what's in their interests. Yeah.
0: You also mentioned about a debut album coming up later this year. Can you let listeners, what are we going to be expecting in this next chapter of you? I mean, maybe not all of it, but just a sneak peek. I'm just curious, just like our listeners. Yeah, we want a sneak peek from you.
1: No worries. I am aiming to release an album in December, but before then, there will be three more singles on the way that I will be releasing. So for every month, that's September, October, November, there will be three singles on the way to help build that momentum, hype it up. This album is basically a love letter to the past decade of my life, just like growing up, learning lessons, mistakes. It's a growing pains kind of album, and it's been the thorn at my side, you know, like, I'm just trying to get it out there so that I can focus on the present. Like, I just want to focus on the music that I want to make right now, rather than think about all this other old stuff that I haven't gotten out yet. So this is like, you know, I'm cutting the boil open. I'm letting the boil out here. You know, it's just the past. We've got to get the past out of the way.
0: Amazing. Well, for our listeners who are listening today, tell us all about where we can follow and like, and also grab the tune, and your final words to encourage many others to come out and be courageous, be bold, and be fun like you.
1: Oh, mainly on Instagram. That's where you'll find me. It's tiger_lotus, LOTISS. TikTok as well. You won't really find me on Facebook, unfortunately. I only post on there for my mum. but yeah, YouTube, Spotify. Follow me on Spotify, Tiger Lotus. Those are my main channels, I'd say. My last words, I say life is too short. If not now, when? Had I not taken the leap of faith for my first single this year, Chameleon, when I released in February, and just put myself forward for NZ On Air, I would have not received the funding for that and, like, did that project. So just do it. Like, don't worry if it's not perfect right now. It will be perfect later. Like, just do it. Yeah.
0: There you go, Whānau. Tiger in the Garden is out now along with the official music video. So make sure you go check them out. Both keep an eye out for the Tiger's debut album later this year as well. Tiger, thank you so much. For joining us today and sharing this amazing story. And we wish you all the best.
1: Thank you so much, Malo.
0: That was Tiger Lotus, and you can capture the full story on our 531 PI. Coming up next, we also have another conversation, our final conversation for this afternoon, and talking about the two amazing team presenters. We've got Michael and also the lovely Tamal Walsh from Tribe FM, and here on their exchange visit at PMN. So that's coming up very soon. And let's go into the man himself, Tiger in the Garden, his latest single out now on 531 PI.

0: And Michael, well, they're in the studio with me this afternoon. Michael, tell me your Sangi Nimbuk. Am I saying that correctly?
1: Yeah, you've got it. 70%.
0: Okay,
1: yeah.
0: 70%. Tell me how it's supposed to be said.
1: So it's Sangi Nimbuk.
0: Sangi Nimbuk.
1: Yes.
0: Yes. Michael Sangi Nimbuk and Tamil what? All right. Welcome. Welcome. Welcome to Pacific Days. Well, welcome to Auckland. Because I just asked you if this was your first visit to Auckland, to
1: yes.
0: New Zealand.
1: Very first.
0: Okay. And it's this first week as well.
2: First
0: week?
2: Oh, wow. Third day into right. the first week.
0: Why did they send you during winter? So good to have you. So good to have you in the studio.
2: Oh, and we are pleased to, you know, being part of your program today.
0: Oh, yes. Thank you so much. How do I say thank you?
1: Thank you, Tomas.
2: Thank you, Tomas.
0: Thank you, Tomas. And so the language you both speak is Tok Pisin?
1: Yes, English and Tok Pisin. Our third national language is Motu, but that's something that we're all not very good at speaking, so we'll stick with the other two.
0: All right, stick with the other two. Of course we shall. All right, so welcome, and please do introduce yourselves. We'll start with Tamil.
2: Thank you. 531 PI for having Michael and I, but I'll speak for myself. I am Tamil. You said it right. My surname is Watt. I am working with the National Broadcasting Corporation of Papua New Guinea. And we've got different divisions, and I am working under the National Radio Division. And National Radio looks after the radio, the National Radio Service, and Tribe FM, which is a youth radio. So I am with Tribe FM as a radio producer, presenter. And this will be my first international trip. And it has been the best trip so far since we left Port Moresby. And I felt like we've been eating a lot since we left PNG.
0: You need to, I think, because it's the weather.
1: Yeah,
2: it is.
0: The weather makes you want to eat more. Yes.
1: Yeah.
0: And so what's your village name, or where do you hail from?
2: So Papua New Guinea, we are classed into provinces, into regions, and then into provinces. So we've got four regions: the Highlands region, New Guinea Islands region, Mumase region, and the Southern region.
1: Yes.
2: I'm from the New Guinea Highlands region. It's the coastal part of PNG, and that is made up of five provinces. The NJ region is made up of five provinces. So I am from the New Island province.
0: Ah.
2: Yes. Mm. That province itself is also known in PNG as the province with so many languages. In itself. So I speak two of those many languages in the province. If I speak it now, even though Michael and I are from the same country, he won't understand what I'm saying.
0: Oh, wow.
1: No idea.
0: Mm. All right, so how would you ask Michael, what is your name? What's your name in your language?
2: In my language? Isimnis.
0: For real,
2: yeah.
0: That's a totally different language.
2: Yes.
0: Yeah.
2: And I'm pretty sure if he asks me, I will have no idea what
0: right.
2: he's saying.
0: So what would you say, Michael? What is your name?
1: Oh, I'm a city boy, unfortunately.
0: Oh. You're a city boy?
1: Yeah.
0: Okay. No, we'll let it slide.
2: That is so unfair.
0: It's so unfair.
1: I know.
0: It's so unfair.
1: Overdid me with that one. Yeah. Lucky girl.
0: Okay, and Tok Pisin, how would you ask, what is your name?
1: Tamil, what is your name, please?
2: Well, you just said my name.
1: Sorry.
2: Sorry.
1: My bad. What is your name, please?
0: What is your name, blow you?
2: Yes.
0: What is your name?
2: What is your name?
0: And how would you say it in your language?
2: Isimnis. Michael, Isimnis.
0: Isimnis.

0: Like, what is your name?
1: Oh, man. That's like Portuguese, Spanish, all rolled into one. Ooh. Hey,
0: yes.
1: I love it. It's Ness. And that's just short, you know, and in Tok Pisin and in Fijian, Vina Evamo. Hey, mm-hmm. Yeah, it's like there's more words. Isimness is just like one word, mm-hmm. two syllables, or maybe one syllable. Yeah. I love it. I love it. Thank I love you. It a whole lot. And so, Michael, whereabouts are you from? What's your, right, your region and your province?
2: All right. So I'm from the Mumase region. All right. But I'm from both. My mom's from the southern region. My dad's from the Mumase region. So in the Mumase region, we also have a number of provinces as well in there. So one of them being is the Sipik province. So a lot of people probably, if you look online, you know about
1: S-E-P-I-K.
0: Yeah, but that's east and west. So which part of it?
2: Yeah, that's east and west. So I'm from the east side of the Sipik, the mighty Sipik River.
1: Yeah.
2: I'm from that waterway.
0: The Crocodile Province.
1: Crocodile Province. It's in one of our books when I was little, learning, you know, I think it was social studies, or maybe, Sipik Province. Oh, look at that. As soon as you said Sipik, I know how to spell this province. There you go. Man, welcome you, both of you.
0: Thank you.
1: And so what's been the purpose of your visit to New Zealand, and what does this exchange program involve?
2: Well, it all started through an MOU signed between the NBC and PMNT.
1: Yeah.
2: Yes, and that is to, of course, develop a relationship between our broadcaster and, of course, the PMN, so that we can have some exchange of sorts. No, so we are the maiden exchange, a result of that exchange. Yes.
1: Yeah. Oh, that's good to know. That's good to know. And so, how long will you be in New Zealand?
2: Well, we landed on Monday morning.
1: Monday just gone?
2: Just the Monday just gone. Yeah.
0: In fact, we arrived at 12 midnight.
1: Well, yeah.
0: Sunday. Oh,
1: yeah.
0: And 12 midnight.
1: What shocked you?
2: Oh, the weather. Yes.
0: Of course, the weather. And not just that. I have to be honest. I love how the security here is, you know, it's done at the airport.
1: Yeah.
0: There's a number of checks that you go through before you're given the green light to come into the country, like to go out the terminal. We don't have that back in PNG at our international airport and check-ins in Port Moresby.
1: Don't say that too loud.
0: So that sort of got my attention, the number of checks.
1: Right.
0: I think I will not forget that.
1: Oh, wow, culture shock.
0: I will have to warn my colleagues if they want to come here.
1: Yes, good on you, Tamal, good on you.
2: Don't bring cooked food.
0: And make sure your shoes are clean.
1: Are clean, Well, cooked food, if it's frozen, you know, I think they'll accept frozen.
2: Okay.
1: Yeah, frozen cooked or partly cooked, frozen. And it's well packed as well. And it's come through the various processes and the checks as well. And have your documentation ready.
0: Exactly. Don't forget to declare whatever you want
1: to
0: bring.
1: Yes. When you say no on your form, what's that I can smell? It's like KFC from PNG.
0: You declare or dispose.
1: Yeah, that's right. That's really right. Yes. And so now, what have been some of the biggest highlights? Now, you've been here since Monday of the program so far. What, you know, for you both?
2: For me, it would be how PMN, especially with the with New FM, how they're able to do their programming and how they interact with the young Pacific audience in New Zealand, especially here in South Auckland. So it's been a great experience seeing how they interact with listeners, of course their demographic, and now being here and seeing how 531 PI also does the same. So we're really looking forward to learning more.
1: Oh, that's good to know. Mm-hmm. Have there been any ideas or practices you've seen so far that you'd like to introduce back home in Papua New Guinea?
0: Oh, definitely. For me, I think it was the studio setup in New FM.
1: Yes.
0: And of course, similar here with 531 PI. I think when we get back, we'll try to push our management and try to at least get something for us, at least some cameras, anything like that to capture what's going on in the studio online as well. So it's a setup for me, it's quite advanced. And there we were able to go through how New FM does their daily programming, programming some of the softwares that I use. And yeah, I've taken note of the software names and the planner sheet and all that. So yeah, I'm so willing to adopt some of the ideas and bring back home with us.
2: Yeah, I think for many of us in the space, the media space, with using multiple platforms, I think is the new, how do I say, it's the new machine. You know, we have our legacy platforms, you know, that's radio, television, and now online's really gotten, really pushed the agenda that, you know, we've got to start changing the way we communicate and disseminate information with our audience. So coming here and seeing how well that is being done, rather than just, you know, going online and seeing, you know, New FM on socials or 531 PI on the socials, we get to see how it goes out on socials.
1: So it's great. Yeah, so Michael and Tamel, Papua New Guinea is one of the world's most culturally and linguistically diverse nations. How does NBC cater to such a diverse audience?
0: Okay, maybe I'll start and Michael can help me. So, because NBC, we've got this advantage of having provincial stations. We've got radio stations in all of our provinces.
1: Right.
0: So these provinces, these provincial radio stations feed our national radio station, national service, radio service. And I think that is one pathway that we're able to capture all the languages through the national radio service, because they feed us, and then our listeners, they have that, they're able to learn or to hear different language through the radio, the national service.
1: Wow.
0: Yes.
2: Yeah, that's been going on since, I think, ABC, because originally, prior to independence, it was the initiative by Australia Broadcasting Commission at the time, when they had run it, and then they handed it over to us prior to independence, like an year before that.
1: Yeah.
2: And, you know, to carry that on and then have that expansion with radio stations across the country, I think is a great benefit to its people.
1: Yeah.
2: And I think we just celebrated 50 years of broadcasting.
1: Wow. Congratulations. 3 years
2: ago.
1: There you go.
2: And I'm proud to say that, you know, there's a lot more talent that's coming through NBC, and with the growth and the recent inception of television, that was a gift from our parting former Prime Minister, later Sir Michael Somare. Television's roughly just under 20 years old, so if we can see television spread out more into the country, I think that would be a plus for PNG.
1: And you know what? We're talking about language, and just before we went to air, I did ask about the population. And you're both correct. 10 million. Yeah.
0: Yes.
1: So 10 million. What was the figure I brought up? 10,185,363. And how many languages did you say, Michael and Tamel?
0: 856.
1: So we'd love for you both to say something in your language, to the Papua New Guineans who now call Aotearoa New Zealand their home. You know, you were both talking, and my mind just drifted to the RSC workers that we meet every November during the Melanesian Festival. Oh, it's so nice seeing them, meeting up with them and seeing the dancers and seeing that they still have, you know, they still have and look after their cultural practices.
0: True.
1: Yeah, they're embracing it. Yeah, and it's beautiful. It's like being at USB, you know, when I was a little kid and watching the Solomon Islanders, the Vanuatu people, the Papua New Guineans, New Caledonians come out, you know, with their colorful attire, their dance costumes. Yeah. It's just beautiful. And them talking in their own beautiful languages.
0: Yes.
1: So we'll start with you, Tamel. We would love for you to maybe a thought of the day and reach out to our people who are here in New Zealand. A thought of the day and maybe something just to encourage them. Encourage them as they make New Zealand their home, that they be great ambassadors of Papua New Guinea.
0: Okay. If you're listening in, I'm going to say this in my language.
1: Please.
0: So, menu rock ilongoi radio 531 PI. Menu kalafanga darawisi waro. Lomon po parik tachur langnu ya unique what yes unique what the parik de Sri Lanka so enjoy to man si moro New Zealand or in Auckland what lomon po ano nong ina wala ilawa niyao rock on.
1: Oh wow, I love the last bit, rock on.
0: It's like thank you.
1: Oh, okay, so that's thank you in your language?
0: In my language.
1: How easy is that?
2: Rock I just on. Love that love.
1: Yes, look at that. Look at that, Michael. Yes. All right, Michael, over to you.
2: All right. Please, Mila, just the one, but big talk, thank you, lo. Ogata all pro look out you me now long PMN big talk, thank you, lo. All family blue me long new FM and 531 PI golo ogata ol kanre blimi ol obrata susa mama papa ol bubutu yu plakam na yu plaseton yu plastap please you know I'm home blimi come back in lo place I'm home due to Easter. And, you know, no gamani pasidua, yumi ogata, but still bung, hamamas one time. And, hamamas dread, lo looking mo se, yumi holy culture strong too, lo place long way, lo Papua New Guinea. But, I'm best dread, lo yumi come out, yumi show yum rest of New Zealand, na rest of the world too, or same. Yumi too, got culture, but yumi carry come, na show yum to the globe.
1: Woohoo, rock on. Yeah. How do we say thank you in dog pisin?
2: Well,
0: thank you, Tumas.
2: Yeah, there's a lot of ways to say it. When you say thank you, Tumas, it's almost similar to how our one talks in Solomon Islands say it as well.
1: Yeah.
2: But we can say thank you, Tumas, or you can talk thank you, true.
0: Thank you, true.
1: Thank you, true. Ah, yeah. So it's thank you, true. TANK, thank you.
0: Yes.
1: Why you? Thank you, true. Look at that. Look at that. Hem now. Hem now is what? Right on?
2: Yes.
0: Yes.
1: I'm ready. So rock on and thank you, Drew. Yeah, him now. And when I was little, I learned this. Jesus like him all geta. Hey, big fella Susa, little mama like him all geta. Yeah.
2: Yes,
1: oh my goodness, there you go. All right, there you go. And a lot of our people who now reside in Aotearoa, New Zealand, they were missionaries. Their parents were missionaries and they came to your beautiful countries. And when they came back, they were rattling off in Tok Pisin, in Pisalama. Oh, I'm going, man, look at this. People, you know, they're Fijians and they're also Samoans, Cook Islanders who have married beautiful Melanesian people. There's Tongans that know how to speak your beautiful languages, and man, I admire them. And one of them is Filippo Motulalo that you're going to be talking with at 3:30 on PMN Tonga. So you give him heaps, they give him heaps.
2: Oh, yeah. Absolutely.
1: But he can speak, I think, more than 6 or 7 languages.
2: Whoa.
1: Yeah, yeah. But when you speak it in your language, Tamil. Oh, you're going to throw him off, you know? Oh, which one is that one? Yeah. We got something. So that's good. All right. What's your favorite song or what's your favorite artist? We've got Shazi. We have, who else? Where? Do we have Jaro Local?
2: Yeah. I mean, Jaro Local definitely is a one thought of ours. And, you know, he recently came to PNG and performed at the One Fire Festival.
1: Yes.
2: It's a festival that started off in Fiji.
1: That's right.
2: Yes. Yeah. And we adopted it over through an SME that is. Kick Entertainment.
1: Yes, you know how I know. You know how I said that's right because my nephew is a drummer.
2: Oh,
1: yeah, I know.
2: All right,
1: I know.
2: Yeah,
1: so okay. He came here with the Paradise Roots, and he was supposed to go with them to Scotland, but he had other stuff, you know, happening in the background. Yeah, but one fire. Yeah, started in Suva.
2: Yeah. Yeah, I might be giving away too much, but I sort of asked our friends from Spinning Village about what their plans were for One Fire, if they were going to take it to the rest of Melanesia and the rest of the Pacific. And they've sort of opened the thought to Vanuatu.
1: Yes.
2: So Vanuatu, look out. One Fire just might be coming that way.
1: There you go. Man, all the RSC workers are screaming. Okay, we want to be home at that time. All right, so it's 2:30. We'll play the news in Lefagadonga, and then we'll come back, and then we'll play a beautiful Tongan song, and then Jaro Local. Which one? Tangi Nonem or Tangi Tangi Teke Kerteki Mary Siwai?
0: Yes, we can go for that.
1: Mary Siwai?
0: Yes.
1: Okay, what does that mean, Mary Siwai?
2: Okay, so Siwai is a place in Bougainville.
1: Yeah.
2: And, you know, they say some of the prettiest women are out there in Bougainville. I'm just going to just put it out there. I'm a married man.
1: Okay.
2: For any of you Siwai girls... out here in South Auckland.
3: Yeah.
2: Auckland, calm down.
1: Yeah. We know he looks like a forward for the Kumuls. Okay. Yeah, but calm down, please. He's a happily married man, Michael. Yeah. All right. And he's also named after an archangel. You know, you got it. Yeah.
0: Better be.
1: You got to feel dignified. Yeah. Lovely.
4: And that was Tamal and Michael. Tamal's from the Tribe FM and Michael's is from NBC TV in Papua New Guinea and on Pacific Days of Nimai. And great to hear their time here in Aotearoa. Connections being built between Pacific broadcasters across the region. So thanks to Tamal and Michael. And also, wow, that's us. Thank you. That comes to the end of Smooth Sailing for another Sunday. Big thank you to each and one of you. And if you want to recapture, if you've missed out on some of those recaps, you can jump onto our 531PI Facebook page and you can capture all those great stories and more. 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Coming up next is PMN Solomon's or Trixie. And then at 4, we have our PMN Tokelau. And then at 8 tonight, all the way till 6 in the morning, PMN Samoa and the team will carry on through. On Wea Lavalawaso, to Fasoifua, Kakitianu.

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1: Fala afternoon. Once again, lo this fala afternoon, wherever you fala stop and you fala tune in, come lahem. Me, Trixie, take I your ibnul, come for stop one time you fala lo this fala afternoon. You miss have always welcome each other. Lo some fala language blue you me. And if you're one of those places where ota language ya come from, me lak for say, ravata vehana lo you fala Isabel, korapara nileana if you're from Western Province, Vilunoe, if you're from Chorizol, Aswadiana, if you're from Malaita, Dosina Ota, if you're from Good Old Canal, Ritogana Koro, if you're from Makira, Kihailawi, if you're from Lord Howe, Konameori, if you're from Kirbas, Ngawi Ketakoto, if you want to blomi from Renol Bellona Province, Abuale, if you're from Temotu Province, Nulavi, if you're from Central Province, and anywhere where you stop lohem and you listen come lo this fala afternoon, me lak for say good fala afternoon lo you fala lo this fala afternoon. Not forget him now, ota brothers and sisters Blue Yumi, where ota from PNG, Avenue through lo you plat. Thank you, Lui Plaza, tune in, come. Hope all get a sing-sing, all get a talk-talk, we by you me talk about him, or by you me harim, lo disla avinun, long disla show, by uplifting you me as a community, na yum, as you me one soul wara. And those of you from Vanuatu, good afternoon, Louis Flatete. Lo one in place. You tune in, come lehem. Thank you for tuning in, Lo PMN Solomons. Those of you from West Papua, wah to you this afternoon. Thank you for tuning in to PMN Solomons. Those of you from New Caledonia, bonjour lo you this afternoon. Thank you for tuning in to PMN Solomons. Now, the first song for Yumi Hem, Amazing Grace from Tinakonga Adventist School Staff. I hope.

beautiful song, and I hope you were blessed with the message. Blow this Allah song. Bible verse blue Yumi law this afternoon. Hemstaplo, Matthew chapter 11 and verse 28. Hemri Dosem, come to me all you. Sorry, we'll start again. Come to me, all you who are weary and burdened, and I will give you rest. Now, a lot of time, you may have an overwhelm or something. You may have stress or got an anxiety or because of due dates, because of expectation where you may work or even just between parties, different parties where, you know, come together and then expectation that need to be met or due dates that need to be met or outcome that needs to be delivered. Then him sometimes make him miss away over him. But this verse him giving me a great comfort for him say, come to me all you who are weary and burden, and I will give you rest. Hem the minimosem, literally, a literally rest. Hem minimosem, it will give you a sense of hope. It will give you a sense of just have a peace of mind. You may always overlook him na the fact that having a peace of mind is something where you, when you got him, you will be at peace with yourself. You will be, how you respond to things, how you relate to people around you, how you carry yourself, by him making you in a very good space. And then when you are in a good space, it will also reflect in your action as well. Anyway, so Hemna Bible Vespla Yumi, I hope you were blessed with the message with this Allah verse. Hemia coming your way, faith from scripture vibrations. It's an all-time favorite. And Milak for dedicating to you for everyone. Good for

Beautiful, beautiful song, and I hope you were blessed with the message of that song. And that other song too, the song itself's come from Salt Ministry. It's one of a Tikopia Adventist group lo Solomon Islands, and this ala langus hemblo Tikopia Rausa Pai Kia Koke. And I hope you fella blessed the message blow this fella song, especially those ones from Tikopia or those ones where you fella understand him na langus blow Tikopia. All in all, it's a song that praises our God, thus we should feel its blessing as well. Anyway, good fella afternoon lo you fella lo this afternoon wherever you fella tune in come lo hem. Me happy to must for come and stop one time you fella again lo this afternoon, and program lineup blow you me this afternoon coming up by Yumi Garem community announcement, after community announcement by Yumi Garem birthday dedication, after birthday dedication by Yumi Garem special celebration, after special celebration we will have new music where Bami Plame come again, one of the latest where me play last week, and then by Yumi Garem na news PMN news long pigeon, and then by Yumi Garem topic for talk about him, and then after Bakota Tokelau come in low 4 o'clock low this ala afternoon wherever you stop him. Good fella afternoon low you fella, thank you for tuning into PMN Solomons, and coming your way Hemia no sign from Ra Ramo in Milak for dedicating lo you fella. I know it's one of my favorite and I always want to play it. And Hemia, no sign. Off you go. Thank you for tuning in to PM and Solomon's Matrix C for Stop Quantum Mifala After.

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1: Beautiful, beautiful song, and I hope you enjoy that song. It's always my favorite, and I think the favorite blue meme for one, eh? Anyway, good for afternoon, Lou. You follow this time blue community announcement. Community announcement, blue meme. Firstly, for those where you follow stop blue here, Lou, Oakland, Garemna, one for community announcement from Maria Nanau. Him put him up low, see our page, and by me just read him come no more. Him say, him got him now one for the exhibition of some artifacts from the Pacific, him including Solomon Islands, which by him open on 15th August, low New Zealand Maritime Museum, and him free for other Aucklanders. So this landmark exhibition is coming to Tamaki Makaurau, Auckland, and for the first time, 24.

Ham open the 15th of August, the New Zealand Maritime Museum, ham free entry for every Aucklanders. So other countries where Baham included now, it's Aotearoa, Indigenous Australia, Belau or Palau, Cook Islands, Fiji, Hawaii, Tongaru or Kiribati, Federation States of Micronesia, Marshall Islands, Nauru. For those of you where you fala no family, na utim disala Nauru, it is Nauru, but now ota changing disala name to be official and for everyone and for like the country to be to be called Nauru. He might sound new lo yumi, but lo ketalo this particular country, this is their name where oketa sabe lo each other him all along, and then now they want to put it forward as a name where whole world will know them for. So hemna otakolemot celebra Nauru. And New Caledonia, Niue, Pitcairn, Papua New Guinea, Rotuma, Samoa, Solomon Islands, Tahiti, Taiwan, Tokelau, Tonga, Tuvalu, Vanuatu, West Papua. So hem now the countries where Baoketa involved inside. The other one too is for those ones where Yufala attendimna disala talk story with him Mevelin Kabolo Pitanoi tagio to mastulo Yufala where make him time for go some follow me fala me for miss out because of being sick. But for those of you where Yufala put him aside disala time to for go watch him na disa documentary, see its importance, hear from one of the survivors who him actually relay na story blend, that is something that you should, you know, tap yourself and congratulate yourself to be there, because down the line, Bayumi actually talk about him anytime, and you will tell them that I was actually one of those where go, and then this other person where one of the victims him actually doing presentation, and it is something for us to note so that you be more informed lo what him should be focused on for the good of our country as well. And also, those of you who establo here, the Siawa community, you me by Save that we are heading towards the Melanesian Festival. So, of course, you may have to practice towards the Melanesian Festival. Now, a lot of people, they were like, oh, you me meet Mitlota Saturday night, is it important? Yes. I mean, for some follow me follow, we can't make it due to, you know, whatever that comes up, or for some follow for health reasons. But for you may meet every now and then, look at Saturday nights, and him make him, bring him that closeness with him, with the Pikinini Blue Yumi, and him bring him to this self awareness, with the Pikinini Blue Yumi, and it will actually boost him too. Boost him too, or the self-esteem, not beginning blame me, self, they will even have their self-worth, know their self-worth, as they know that there is a group of people, or tagaremota aunties and uncles and cousins where they can fall back to if whenever they need them. And with that, it is a good thing for you may meet. Yeah, there are times you may come up with him. Oh, yeah, you may meet for, you may practice for this. But it is also to make sure that we build the confidence of our kids to stand tall and to make sure that they know that regardless or whatever it is, they will always have that sense of being a Solomon Islander. Lota mimisa meet for practice towards events. Lota Saturday. Saturday evening or Saturday nights. Anyway, good for afternoon, you fellow this afternoon. Once again, Jaro Local, Area Kula, new lavi lo you fellow everyone.

0: Rea Kula from one of our very own Jaro Local. They are actually about to arrive come, I think. Oh my gosh. I received the message that him and Jaboy will be here. Let me check the message, or else send me my little bit go offload some of the things that you may show. Okay, yeah. So they will be here soon. They will be here this week. I hope to follow by garim time for me sabe interview to follow lo here. Unfortunately, you may not sabe go on. You may not go live stream after the interview. Where if you ever think of the last interview where me follow doing lo here, and then me follow no garim no more interview as well. For some reason, but you may not sabe interview again. But hopefully, but you may have a harem to follow online. This time, Hem Time Blow birthday dedication. Me like for say happy birthday to one of Sunny Boy. Happy birthday to Junior. Taj Ibnul Junior birthday blew him follow last week, and there are some birthday posts where Ota put him up. So me like for say happy birthday beta. Me sabe that you are one of our sunny boy, where you always behave, you always loving to you, towards your parents, towards your cousins, towards your siblings. So me like for say happy birthday to you. In fact, your parents have to move your birthday celebration, but we are all looking forward for celebrating birthday blow you. So happy birthday Beta, may God bless you and many doers and prayers coming your way, and I hope you enjoy na birthday blow you. But me plum come on for a song. It's one of your little sister Zainab's favorite. So but me plum come for you, as it is a Hindi song, and he me a ratan lambayan, and me like for dedicate him come lo you.
1: Oi, sab theek thaak? 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
1: Good for afternoon once again. Time blue you, me, him, 18 minutes up to 3 o'clock. In 3 o'clock, by Yumi Garemna News. But before so, me like for Plem Kamna. One of the new songs where him just released, like, I think him not even 2 weeks yet. So me Plem last week, and by me Plem Kam once again, lo you falalo this afternoon. Him are coming your way, driving home alone from Sonri in one of the latest. Blow him, so if you man where you select the drive, Seleva Tumas, I'm going to dedicate for you. Anyway, awesome. What song him about him? Nakaita was saying, yeah, you had soa, and then, yeah, all this, sometimes nonsense emotions where sometimes you miss how we go through. Not, but me not say you fellas go through. You mean everyone. If you're a human being, you by hatswa in a lot of things. You know hatswa no malo gele or hatswa no malo boy or hatswa no malo whatever. But you have even hatswa 2 times you lose him any SLA or you lose him phone or you lose. So yeah. But anyway, the song is very new. It was I think by him make 2 weeks by him now. After him release, and one of the songs where one of our artists from Solomon Islands, where him actually popular, and I wish this artist him somehow come over to New Zealand at times. So Yumi Garemna, two of our artists, they will be here this week, Jaro Local and Jabwe, they will be here for attending na this Pacific Music Award, PMA. We're about to hold them here. And then, yeah, we also have a lot of other artists where they're very good as well. So after that, tufala where ota selecting for kamea, tufala where among na lo oketa nominees for international artists, yeah, where ota, they were ota, nominated for international, the best international artist award. So by you may look, despite of the fact that tufala come, even if whatever result, if tufala win, but a big congratulations, if tufala somehow no make him through, having them putting up our flag in front of other Pacific artist, lo this la Pacific Media Pacific Music Award where Bahem happen lo this la month there, that is also something where Yumi should acknowledge him na tufala. It's one of the thing that Yumi should always make sure that we pushed for. One of the industries where you may feel awesome, the government, no matter what, but they should focus on him too and should make him, like, at least make him in a way where for him push him now, okay, the artist blue you me for to be in for involved some of the platforms where by make him, like, the world to see us and just to know our talent. Because one of the things that I know about Solomon Island is they are very good singers. If you're from the Solomons, there is no way under the sun that by you know Sabe even how for a little bit harm. Or by you know even, if you're from Solomon Islands, definitely you will know how to sing. And it's a talent that you may overlook him. So, yeah. So, before me play this new song, me sabe that you may everyone know that we have this talent, and it's high time you may acknowledge him. It's high time that we push it forward so that it will be worldly recognized. At least one fellow you may make it out, eh? Hey, yeah. Driving home alone from Sunray.

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1: PMN Solomon's program him aim for broadcasting high quality program. If you believe that some fella standards me fella been breaching and you like for law Jim come any formal complaint, contact him come PMN Law 0800 763 342, or email him come via complaint at pmn.co.nz, or you save contacting Broadcast Standards Authority directly Law 0800 366 996, or you save visiting website Law bsa.govt.nz. Complaints must be lodged come within 20 working days from that fella date law broadcast.
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2: Good fall afternoon once again. This time, ham 6 minutes up to 3 o'clock. And 3 o'clock by Yumi Garemna, PMN News Long Pageant. And also, I think some of the news where we come across low Solomon Star page, I think him worth for Yumi a little bit sharing low this other platform as well. Anyway, seeing that, so some follow me for last week. Some follow me for go attending Wakanoma start low Thursday, the Friday, and then weekend again, because down low flu, cough, some fella flu, you know, this la flu him go around there. Please, you look after him, you fella seleva. If you know sick yet, you make sure that you wear him warm kaleko when you go outside, because it's not a joke. what me mean imna is, yeah, sometimes you miss have a sick all through Lord previous years. I mean, not you, me, but like this la flu, yeah, ooh, I'm kind of what I say, you know, play around with him, yeah. Anyway, before you may go on, so migaremna, this la weather weather report for this week, especially for Oakland. So if you stop here lo Oakland, you sabe listen come so lo Monday, lo tomorrow, bahem cloudy, and the temperature will be 15 degrees, and then bahem drop down to 8 degrees in the evening, and then lo Tuesday bahem cloudy, and the temperature will be 13, and then it will drop to 12 in the afternoon, and afternoon bahem rain. Wednesday the temperature will be 14 degrees, and it will be rainy, cloudy and rainy, and then bahem drop low 13 in the afternoon, and then low Thursday by temperature bahem 15 degrees, and then bahem drop to 12, and then bahem rainy as well, and then low Friday the temperature will be 16. It will be rainy, and then low Saturday, low weekend, bahem sunny, and the temperature will be 15, and then drop to 11 in the evening, and then Sunday it will be sunny as well, but a bit cloudy. The temperature will be 14, and then drop to 7 in the evening as well. So hemna some of the information about him weather, and then the temperature, and then either by him rain or by him no rain, looks like from Tuesday to Thursday, this week, by him, there will be, these are wet days. So you make sure prepare him good na raincoat blue you, or prepare him na, any of your jackets, as it will not only be raining, but bahem also cold. Tomorrow bahem all right. Saturday and Sunday bahem all right. Anyway, good for afternoon once again. Leifala, hemia coming your way. Timeship taking me from Tom Strangers.

0: in Solomon Islands?
1: PMN News Long Fijin Ritoganakoro Mi Trixie Ibnul. Labour ought to have fallen to its lowest support in the latest Taxpayers Union Kural poll since December 2024, dropping from 3.7 points to 27.8%. This is a poll that show him the opportunity party ought to cross him 5% threshold for the first time, raising to 6.1%. National has aged up to 31%, with Team ACT also gaining slightly giving the current coalition a slim majority of 61 seats. The poll of 1,000 eligible voters were conducted from 1 to 4 August and has a margin of error of 3.1 percentage points. New Zealand Foreign Minister Winston Peters has said that moves towards more regional cooperation on security are aimed at keeping the Pacific Islands peaceful. Pacific Islands Foreign Ministers Ota Mitlo Fiji's capital lo Friday for setting the agenda for the annual Forum Leaders Summit lo Palau at the end long this month. The proposal of a regional security treaty him understand to be a key discussion point long Suva. Peters him blamed down a consent from Pacific civil society that the region is being militarized. Meanwhile, Solomon Islands Prime Minister Matthew Wale, who is also forum chair, has been promoting the concept of a regional security agreement. Political experts say that this may change regional decision-making process and norms by introducing mandatory consultation. One fella search him underway long Fiji for one fella missing fiberglass boat and karemna six fella people. Local media reports that boat him failed to arrive in Fulaga Island from Namuka Island long Thursday. The Joint Rescue Coordination Center Fiji was activated after receiving na one fella report yesterday evening. This search is being hampered by adverse weather conditions. Cook Islands new editor Rashid Kuma him say that this week's general election could go either way as Tufala leading parties lobby to get independent candidates on side. Incumbent Prime Minister Mark Brown is seeking a re-election and Cook Islands party has fielded the highest number bloc candidate at 20. Hemgaremna 63 candidate contesting the 24 seats lo Cook Islands Parliament. Resh Nilhem say that it is likely that independent candidate could decide the outcome of this election. The country's only Pacific gambling ham provider welcomes the inclusion of gambling ham in the government's mental health and well-being strategy. Mapu Maia CEO Tuala Pesio Ahoni hem say that mental well-being and gambling harm have a very significant overlap and it's important that government ought to recognize this in their strategy. Hem even say that a key priority that resonate with him Mapu Maia is the focus on growing the mental health and addiction workforce. Tuala hem say a strong and cultural competent workforce with the mental health and well-being system is critical. Pacific Music Award Trustee has announced pioneering Cook Islands musician Will Kramer as the recipients of the 2026 Ministry for Pacific People's Lifetime Achievement Award. The frontman for the Royal Rarotonga became a fixture of Auckland's Polynesian music scene during the 1960s and hem recorded a series of albums for the Viking label that hem preserved the language, melodies and sound below his native Rarotonga. One of the shoebox of handwriting Rarotongan song later became the acclaimed album Shoebox Love Songs. This is a Rarotonga music of Will Kramer and the accompanying documentary songs for A Bigger Island. Will Kramer will perform at the Pacific Music Award at Dewdrop Event Center, Lomanukau, long Wednesday, 12th August. Hemna PMN News Blong Yumilong Pigeon. For more Pacific news, usagolo pmn.co.nz.

As me mentioning that Bayumi, a little bit go through some of the news, law Solomon Star, where I think him need for Yumi aware him of what's going on, law home, yeah. Anyway, so we all talk about the free education, and according to the article, law Solomon Star, where it's title full detail of free education policy to be known later this year. So this one him from the Right Honourable Prime Minister Matthew Wale, him say that full details of the government free education policy and not free education will be known later long this fala year. Mr. Wale him confirm him too that this one when him wind him up now the debate on motion to thank the speech from the throne in Parliament law Friday night. This come after opposition leader Manasseh Sogovare and his members are questioning another government because further details of the policy were not mentioned in the speech from the throne. Mr. Walehem used another occasion for respond to the opposition leader and his member for almost 3 hours. Him even say that the policy of the government is not a slogan called free, but free education. It is the deliberate decision of this government that the gate of classroom shall not be closed in the face of any Solomon Islands child because of the poverty of the child's parents. That is the principle. And him say, I was glad to hear that Honorable Leader say in terms that the opposition does not oppose the principle. So let the country hear it plainly on the destination both sides of this house agree. The debate him about the road and about the road, I will not show answer the 5 questions. Sorry, again. The debate is about the road and about the road, I will now show the 5 questions. I will now answer the 5 questions the Honorable Leader placed on the record, him say. And also, on the question of definition, Mr. Wale him say, the design of the policy, including precisely where na boundary of free is drawn, which provides its covers, and now it sits within the Education Act 2023 and the Education Regulations 2024, is being finalized by the Ministry of Education and Human Resources Development. That design, together with IMNA implementing legislation and its full costing, will come before this House in the budget season at the end of this fala year, him say. This House will not be asked to vote on slogan, Mr. Speaker. It will be asked to vote on a bill and on an appropriation with the definition and the number on the table before the first dollar is spent and before the first school year opens under the policy. And that is the sequence, and that is the right sequence, mentioning. Low question block cost. Mr. Walehem said that the recurrent committee is substantial, and the Ministry of Finance and Treasury continues for worker through it as part of the medium-term fiscal framework. I'm saying, by me no pretend, Lord, this house, that a commitment of this scale leaves the rest of the budget untouched. There will be changes to the budget, but this budget, that this what it means for reorder the priorities of a nation around its children. But I also give this house my assurance that the effect of this policy on other essential sectors, our hospitals, our roads, our rural development, our law and order, is an issue on which this government will not turn a blind eye. Him say, it is precisely the issue that costing work is designed to resolve, and have confidence too that when the budget is laid before this house, honorable members will see that the nation's other obligations have not been sacrificed on the altar of any other single policy, however noble. And on the questions of quality, Mr. Walehem said that the choice the opposition leader placed before the House between free education and quality education is a false choice, and the government rejects it.
Access to education and access to quality education are both achievable, and neither will be traded for the other. The training of some 300 school principals, which the Honourable Leader was gracious enough to welcome, is not a substitute for classroom teachers, dormitories and learning materials. It is the first installment of a delivery program in which those investments have their place. On the question of donor support, Mr. Walehem says Solomon Islands Development Partners are among the biggest supporters of education in the country. And say, let us speak the reality. Our development partners are today and have been underway under every government represented in this house, among the biggest supporters of education in Solomon Islands. And say that support did not compromise our sovereignty yesterday, and it does not compromise it today. But the Honourable Leader's underlying point is, one, I accept and accept fully, start-up assistance is not permanent national capacity, and a reasonable government does not build permanent policy on scaffolding it does not own. Ham say that is exactly why this government is doing what it is doing, plugging the leakages, burdening the revenue base, and preparing this country year by year to absorb the cost of free education with its own resources. We do not intend to be dependent for eternity, Mr. Speaker. The whole architecture of this government's fiscal program, revenue from included, exists so that the education of Solomon Islands children will stand in time on Solomon Islands revenue, Hemsay. On the question of implementation, Mr. Walehem say that the assurance sought by the opposition leader for principals, church education authorities and community education authorities, whose historic partnership with the state the government owners will preserve, will be provided through the policy design, legislation and appropriation that come before Parliament at the end of the year. Hemsay, I invite this one, him from the Prime Minister Matthew Walehem say, I invite the opposition, and I mean this as a genuine invitation, to bring its practical Solomon Islands model to the committee tables when the legislation is before them. If Hemgaremna provisions in the Education Act 2023 were strengthening rather than replacing, let us strengthen them together. A policy for every child in this country deserves the fingerprints of every side of this house, Hemsay. Parliament has adjourned to Thursday, August 13, 2026, to allow the Public Accounts Committee to scrutinize the 2025 supplementary appropriation and 2026 supplementary appropriation. So Hemna, an article that Hem Solomon Star News page, and if you want to know more, you save go and read about them law there. Hemia Dibangu, and I hope you like it.

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1: Okay, I think I have to acknowledge him to one of our birthday lady, Lohielo Auckland. For some reason, it just go out low mind blow me, but by me have to replay him again. So this one him for you, Auntie Janet Butler, birthday blow you him fall over the weekend, and like for say happy birthday from all of us to you. For those who you fella go and celebrating birthday blow him with him, I'm glad that you fella go and celebrating with him. Happy birthday, Auntie Janet, and I hope you.

enjoy your day as well. Hey, Mia, this is one of the songs where, for those where you fall ago, and me take him na lo page, blow Mary Less.

0: If you run him na Rumfala Pacific own business or you serve someone where him garem and you look for way for him grow, this one him definitely worth checking out. You hear him na amotai. What about him na creating opportunities for Maori and Pacific owned businesses by connecting na oketa with him with various organizations for contract opportunities right across Aotearoa. This name Amotai him come from the swell in the tide that him karim na ota ancestors waka o waka blow ota ancestors blow yumi across lo temuana nui akiwa lo New Horizon. Him pretty fitting name, yeah, because that's exactly what Oketa doing today for helping na current business towards new opportunities. Whether you just starting out or business blow you or you've been in business for years, registering with him na Amotai him completely free. You should join him na network of more than 2,700 verified Maori and Pacific owned businesses, giving you great visibility with him buyers who are actively looking at work with business like yours. So, if you're ready for grow na network, build him na new relationships, and put him na business blow you in front of more opportunities, jump online and register today lo amotai.nz or find them oketa lo socials. That's Amotai. It could be the connection that by him helping me for taking business blue lo next level.
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1: Good for afternoon once again. Hello this fella afternoon. Topic Bloomilo this afternoon is, what is your responsibility as a parent? I think the article we have about him, the free education, where our parliament ought to pull about him, yeah, like is it free or free education and free, I'm not really into that. What I am into is, what is your responsibility as your parents? Why having your priorities as a parent, him should include him too, the education blue pikinini blue, education journey blue pikinini blue. So me, I remember growing up. Me remember last time people no got him that much exposure. People no got him that much ways of that much exposure, that much opportunity for make money. And yet, Ota still find them way for paying fees, blood picking in blood. Some fellow Ota do in a way that by brother Blohem were wakana by paying fees, or sister Blohem wakana by paying fees. Some fellow they go that far. Some fellow Ota have to go doing copra and then Ota pay the school fees, blocketa. I think one of the things that parents we stop lo home. You me, we are trying as much as possible for make sure that oketa MPs na pay mota fee blo ta pikinini blo you me, and yet you me round with him oketa phone where him $2,000. You me round with him oketa laptops where him even more than $2,000 New Zealand, but time calculating go back lota money blo solo, it will be around 10 to 12 thousand. And then finish then you may expect him na ota pikinini blo yumi to be paid for garem na disla free education to have this free education, or for you may expect him na MP for paying na ota school fee blo ta pikinini blo yumi. What is your responsibility as a parents? How him hard for you me him how him lose mark for you plant him cabbage and then go sell him, or him lose mark for you try for make him way for you generate him slant for you make sure that you look after him at beginning for make sure that you contribute to the fees where you as a parent should pay for, rather than depend normal government for doing that one for you, or depend normal MP blue you for doing that one for you. So tami go lo home lo in ia go holiday. And then me look him na a lot of time where people should do him something, yet it projected on something else. So me look him na space where you should plant him something. Like honestly, you look around lo honira, you miss some feel osem no ma market no ma me go pay come lo him then me come kakai or market no ma, but me have to go take him na veggies. And but if you look around, there are spaces around lo house where you miss a plant him too, plant him cabbies little bit, or plant him or something osem for sell him, and then you can have you buy you a little bit garam selling, and time you do now something about him make him you too for you look after you sell level of how, like be mindful of how you spend too, because you know you earned it. So that is something where me looking and me feel the same. Why can't anyone of that try for make him not the fact that there are spaces where also we plant him with own things blocketa. So time me look him that one. Me had for me tell him because no good by Ota say, oh, him like mention him no more because him feel awesome. You know, me just like me. I mean, to be frank, but yo, him what no more, like me say, she doesn't know, him knows what I'm talk about him. But one thing I know for sure, if you me playing part blue, you me, rather than wasting time on things that you know it won't put food on your table, on things that you know that by him not even helping you financially for contribute lo family, I think it's best for us to consider how you may serve help. One of the things where me notice him too, me notice him, can play Ludo or play bingo or play loka or, and you just sit down lo that same spot, and then you just play for how many for you gain him no more, at least I think $50 or $100 or for that whole day. I mean, that is also a waste of time too. For me, I'm not accusing anyone, but me feel awesome. Him got him stuck away where you me save do him for make sure that you me help him not education journey blood picking any blood. You me rather than you me depend. I think it's really important for us to know how to make to be independent in a sense that you yourself look after your finance. You yourself look after how picking any blood you by him. The education journey Ibrahim, rather than you me wait no more for you me wait no more for this a free education we're going to still talk about him yeah, or you me wait no more for MP campaign na pick out a fair out a fee blo pickin you meet. For me, it is worth it for you to try it first rather than you just barava surrender no more and then you wait. There are times how the struggle that you me as parents, you me dream lo front lo picking any blue, you me not picking any blue, you me looking how you me struggle to make sure that our kids are at school, hem push them out too for work hard lo school. But if you sabe that slene hem from MP no more, but the focus won't be there. The focus lo school, but hem just feel lo same, oh yeah. Mami deserve for MP paying fee blo me ota MPs ota garem a lot of things where they have to focus on rather than coming to your school to pay your fees or come to school but picking any blow you for paying fee blo picking any blow you. You know you should do that one. It is your responsibility, and if ota parents blow you me or grandparents blow you me, they manage to somehow find ways for paying fees blow parents blow you me, why not you me have to depend lo MP for paying school fee blow beginning blow you me? It's a question that by me put him out for you me everyone, and then it's also a question that by him asking you, are you one of those where you wait him na this la free education yeah, or are you one of those where you make sure that you no wait for anyone paying fee blow pikinini blow you or for free education for make sure pikinini blow you him coming to school? Yes, you me poor, but me sabe no anyone him poor where by him bara even no garem any $1 or by him no garem any way whatsoever for him. Cater for picking in Ibrahim. We have things where Bahem you me got him little revenues here and there where Bahem some help him you me for paying na school fee blot picking in Ibrahim. You me. Unless him kasem na teshari where him bara had too much, I'm sure that's when you know help save come in. But for education and secondary, it should be the responsibility bloketa parents. Hem no more what me like for talk about him. We should talk about something else, but just because of what I read earlier, hem making me for me talk about him, because at the end of the day, you me enough for depend na, you me enough for rely na. If you me save this a la dependency or depend rely lo narawane or rely lo government, yeah, it's something that they are slowly but surely ota take him out na that a la choice where you should got him to choose for your children or to choose for your family, or because time go you be entirely dependent. That dependency, but I'm tanda back lo you, yeah. So it's best you learn how to stand up and then look after where you can, because me save you me barava no lo kind of country where you barava over you had for you even take 10 cent anywhere. No, you can do it. You we have a lot of things for you, say. You miss a weave, you miss a make garden, you miss like for example where place blue me fala, me save in corilo there, banana lo there, catnut lo there, what my breadfruit lo there. But I'm just up with them no more. And I'm sure if any of my aunties where come for take him for go sell him, I don't think mum blow me behind my name or something. I'm just giving an example. But it's something that for you me think about him. Don't think that we are that poor where you may not afford for Pemfi primary and high school. We can still try as much as possible for find them a little bit slain so that at least you contribute to low fees or education blo pikinin blo you. Hey me a sweet lullaby from the forest.

0: If you run him now on a specific owned business or you serve someone him got him and you look for ways for him grow, this one him definitely worth checking out. You hear him na amotai, him about him na creating opportunities for Maori and Pacific owned businesses by connecting Oketa with him various organizations for contract opportunities right across Long Aotearoa. This other name amotai him come from the swell in the tide where him karim na ota waka or vaka blot ancestors blot yumi across lo te moana nui akiwa lo New Horizons. He want for a pretty fitting name, yeah, because that's exactly what Oketaya doing today, or to help him na current business towards new opportunities. Whether you just starting out blue you or you've been in business for years, registering with him na amotai him completely free. You sa join him na network of more than 2,700 verified Maori and Pacific owned businesses, giving you na greater visibility within buyers who are actively looking for work with him na kind business or simply you. So if you're ready for you grow na network blow you or build him na new relationships and put him na business blow you in front of more opportunities, jump online and register today lo amotai.nz or you sa find him oketa lo socials, and that is AMOTAI. It could be the connection that by him helping you for taking business blue you lo next level.
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0: On air for Seleni.
1: If you run him now on for a specific own business or you serve someone with him run him and you look for ways for him grow, this one him definitely worth checking out. You hear him na amotai, what about him na creating opportunities for Maori and Pacific owned business by connecting na oketa within various organizations for contract opportunities right across Long Aotearoa. The name Amotai him come na from swell in the tide that him karem na ota waka o baka blot ancestors blo yumi across lo temona nui akiwa lo new horizons. Him one for a pretty fitting name because that's exactly what Okota dream today, Ota help him current businesses towards now new opportunities. Whether you just start or you've been in business for years, registering with him, Pacific on business. With him, Amotai is completely free. User join him now network of more than 2,700 verified Maori and Pacific owned businesses, giving you greater visibility with buyers who are actively looking to work with him now business or employ you. So if you're ready for growing a network or building a new relationship or put him now business blue in front of more opportunities, jump online and register today at amotai.nz or find him Oketalo Social. That's Amotai. And him could be the connection that by helping me, you for taking business blue you low next level.
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0: 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I'll be there for a month. I'm going to see Sam. See the moon, Sam. I'll be down with fine. I'll be down with fine. I'll be down with fine. I'll be down with fine. I'll be down with fine. I'll be Tu ta fai mai le malu. 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
0: why? Ma. I go on for fire. I'm in the middle of the land yet, Sam. Tell me for you, Manu, Sulwai, don't tell me
1: for you, Tina. Don't ma? Yes, I'm going. Sam. Only two years of your Malachi come.
0: Hmm.
1: But my eye. Yes, I'm for you, Sulwai, you're there too. I have a big idea.
0: Tau atu tali, sao tali le imalu wa fai tele, aftai foi, tina ya loto ma, o... 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

0: PM News at 6. Tarifakoe, I'm Lee Vamataotea Morgan. Foreign ministers from around the Pacific failed to agree on a unified statement condemning China's launch of a nuclear-capable missile into the Pacific last month. Kiribati and Nauru opposed a joint leader's statement at the meeting in Suva last week. And New Zealand's Foreign Minister Winston Peters told media that some of Pacific nations were using the consensus system because they were more concerned about the wishes of external partners rather than those of the Pacific Islands Forum.
1: We've had a very long discussion about the missile tests in the Pacific. What's very clearly the case here is that although we mean, when we call ourselves the Pacific, exactly that, there are some countries that are using the need for consensus to actually respond to outside partners rather than those that belong to the Pacific Islands Forum.
0: Meanwhile, the Deputy Secretary General of the Pacific Islands Forum has confirmed that a statement on China's missile launch test will be considered at the PIF leaders' meeting in Palau. Esala Nayasi says there is agreement to have a statement and no one is blocking it. He says another issue that will be taken to Palau is a climate declaration which will be presented to leaders as well. The Green Party is campaigning on establishing a $2.4 billion trust dedicated to marae. Co-leader Marama Davidson said marae were critical infrastructure and needed funding certainty to continue their work responding to weather emergencies and supporting communities. Te Rangatiratanga Trust would be owned and governed by Hapu and Iwi with $2.44 billion of government investment over 4 years. The trust will cost about $40 million to set up and run. The two young New Zealand climbers trapped on a mountain in Solomon Islands have described the daring way that they were retrieved by helicopter from a steep ravine. 25-year-old Keanu Isaacson and 19-year-old Luca Salstra Law were stuck on for 8 days rather on a narrow ledge waiting for torrential rain to clear so a helicopter could pick them up. They described the tricky rescue that took place last week.
2: Getting climbing into the chopper, getting to the net, holding the net with one hand.
3: Yeah. Searing hot adrenaline pumping through your veins as you are climbing up a cargo net, hanging over a 50-metre cliff and clambering into a 1970s chopper. Yeah, that's a feeling that's very hard to put into words.
0: Turning to sports now, and the All Blacks have survived a fierce examination in the opening match of their South African tour, pulling clear of four late tries to win 38-21 in Cape Town. The tourists overcame three yellow cards and a stubborn forward-based game from the host to win, finally removing errors from the game in the final 15 minutes, finishing with 6-3. Head coach Dave Rennie acknowledges the All Blacks were under a lot of pressure.
4: That's a good introduction for South African rugby and a proud province. Oh, look, we obviously started pretty well. And it felt like which side had the ball got rewarded by the referee. And you know, for us to give away as many penalties as we did, have a couple of yellow cards and go into halftime in front, highlight a lot of the character that boys showed under a bit of pressure.
0: And that's PMN News at 6. For more Pacific news and sports, go to pmn.co.nz.
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5: Kia ora, kia ora, na malolele ai, talofalava, whakalofalahi atu. Welcome into Pacific Mornings for Monday, the 10th of August. I'm William Tretti. Wonderful to be back with you. I trust you had a lovely weekend. I've had a lovely 2 weeks away in Europe. It's been beautiful. Plenty to discuss and dissect from that trip. But before I even get into that, a big thank you to Carly Strong and Andre Faoso, who did a wonderful job while I was away the past 2 weeks gallivanting across the Greek islands. Slightly more tanned, loaded with memories, and probably about 4,000 photos on my phone. Wow. It was quite simply the best time of my life.
0: That's the best thing to hear, bro.
5: It was unlike anything I'd experienced. Like, I've done trips elsewhere, particularly North America, but this was amazing, and I think it was great to go along with mates and didn't go with family. And the fact that it was my first time in Europe, there was plenty that was completely new to me. Some stuff that we'll discuss this morning, some stuff that I can't talk about on air, but very much a culture shock. And we're better to begin than in Athens, the birthplace of Western democracy, for an absolute political nerd like me, where I spent, frankly, an unreasonable amount of time nerding out over ancient Greece,
0: wow,
5: democracy, philosophy, all the ruins I could find. Then it was off to the islands, Santorini, Milos, Paros, Mykonos, battling temperatures north of 30 degrees. It was a hard life. It was a hard life.
0: That's tough, bro.
5: It was really tough. Eating in an irresponsible amount of Greek food as well. Great. I've decided that Greek food is my favourite.
0: Wow. Wow.
5: And how cheap it was too, which was nice. It was generally just the best time ever.
0: And nice to turn off the brain from news and all this stuff. I'm sure you still would have been aware of the news going on, all those things, but nice to turn off a little bit.
5: Well, it's funny you say that. I went to the other side of the world specifically to get away from the news, and somehow I couldn't escape it. I mean, climate change was really obvious there. I kept getting alerts on my phone, emergency alerts, because of the wildfires. Wow. They were enormous. In fact, one island that I went to, Paros, was on fire. It was engulfed in fire. Wow. And I was thinking, is it irresponsible of them to be, you know, letting us go on the island? But there you go, climate change. And having said that, trying to escape the news, how small a world is this? Because at the very hotel I was staying at, in the room right next door to me, was a Kiwi journalist from Stuff.
0: That's crazy, bro.
5: Also on holiday at exactly the same time.
0: You guys had the same thoughts, didn't you?
5: We had the same thoughts. And I tell you, a lot of trouble was had.
0: Good.
5: That and also a lot of Aussies as well. Plenty of good memories and plenty of that I learnt as well on the trip. So,
0: well, I was actually so glad in the past 2 weeks. It was awesome having Kalia and Andre come. So shout out to those guys. And we would often say, We really hope you're not listening right now.
5: We had the deep hope.
0: We were like, come on, man, enjoy the holiday. So it sounds like you really enjoyed it. But for those who aren't aware, I was saying to you off air, the images that I'm watching from your perspective of where you're going and your stories today, they look like screensavers, bro.
5: It was unreal.
0: They look edited, like it doesn't look real. It looks like you just chucked in something on AI, and I'm like, no, that's as real as it gets right there. The ocean is as blue as it gets.
5: As blue as it gets. I went on 3 boat cruises. Wow. The water was just incredible. And we'll talk about it more in Will's Word. And there is a news angle to this, because I did purposely want to go to Greece because of the Western democracy angle and to look at their debt burden and economic crisis that they've had in years gone by. So there was a nerdy element to me going to Greece. I'm really pleased that I did start my Europe adventures there. But look, I'm very happy to be back with you this morning. Plenty going on in the world you're waking up to in terms of the news. Let's get you up to speed with some of the latest news you're waking up to this morning. And, well, where do we start, really? Plenty that's been going on while I've been away. We'll kick it off with what's going on with housing in this country. Housing is right at the top of the agenda, with a new report warning there has been almost no progress in delivering the right to a decent home since 2023. The New Zealand Human Rights Foundation says housing in this country remains deeply unequal and argues recent government policies have actually pushed things backwards when it comes to affordability, security of tenure and culturally appropriate housing. The Housing Minister Chris Bishop says there's more work to do, but argues the government is making progress on a housing crisis that is taken years to develop. The economy is also firmly in focus this morning. National is challenging Labor, the Greens and Te Pāti Māori to release their plans for getting New Zealand back into surplus. Christopher Luxon says the government needs to get the books back in order, reduce debt and maintain a buffer against future economic shocks. National has committed to 3 so-called budget responsibility rules if it wins another term. But what does getting back into surplus actually mean for households? We'll take a look at that this morning. There's also been a worrying incident at Sydney Airport. A Jetstar aircraft reportedly had to brake suddenly to avoid a Qatar Airways plane on the tarmac. A Jetstar cabin crew member was assessed by paramedics, although thankfully no passengers were injured. It comes as Sydney Airport has already been dealing with significant delays linked to air traffic control staffing issues, with more than 150 flights affected. Overseas, former US President Joe Biden's cancer has reportedly spread further. His son Hunter Biden has told the BBC the disease has metastasized into his bones and beyond, describing his father's condition as painful and debilitating. And close to home, as you would have heard there in the news with Levi, the Pacific is once again at the centre of a major geopolitical conversation. Pacific Islands Forum foreign ministers have failed to agree on a joint statement condemning China's recent nuclear-capable missile test into Pacific waters. A majority of countries reportedly wanted stronger language, but consensus was blocked by Kiribati and Nauru. Winston Peters has accused some Pacific countries of prioritising the wishes of external partners over their Pacific neighbours. But China isn't the only country conducting missile tests in the Pacific. The United States does so regularly in the Marshall Islands with the country's consent. Those are the headlines you're waking up to this morning. In terms of what you can expect on the show this morning, we'll be joined by a member of the PMN News team shortly to bring you the lowdown on domestic and regional news. Stick around for that. We've got your weather, traffic and airports update 1:30. Will's word, we're talking about my trip to Athens, the birthplace of Western democracy. We're also going to nerd out a bit on the 2008 financial crisis that still has lingering effects on Greece and how it's a cautionary tale for us here in New Zealand, I think. And no, I'm not comparing us. We're very different. But stick around, that's Will's word. We've also got international headlines just before 7. After 7, the Green Party says Marae are the living hearts of our communities and they need funding that isn't dependent on which government is in power. The Greens have unveiled their 2026 Te Tiriti policy, which would create a protected ongoing source of funding for marae, hapu and surrounding communities. We'll be joined by a Green co-leader to discuss that at 7:15. At 7:30, the National Party has released its candidate rankings for this year's general election, and there's just one Pacific candidate among the party's top 30. Henderson candidate and a familiar face here on Pacific Mornings, Angie Nicholas, has been ranked 26th on the National Party list. That ranking could put her in a position to make it into Parliament, depending on how National, of course, performs at the election. But what does her ranking say about Pacific representation within the National Party? I went through the list. Angie's the only one that really shows up. And while congratulations to her, this does no favours for the National Party and their Pacific representation problem. I look forward to chatting with Angie at 7:30. Then, at 18, gambling harm has been included in the government's new mental health and well-being strategy for the first time, and the country's only Pacific gambling harm provider is welcoming the move. We'll be joined by the Mapu Maya Chief Executive Tuala Pisio Ahone at 8:10 to talk about the strategy and what needs to happen next. At 8:30, another big weekend in sport. Did you manage to catch any of the sport over the weekend?
0: Just the Warriors, my bro. Incredible.
5: Incredible. Incredible.
0: Love the boys, man.
5: All right. We'll be joined by our sports reporter, Latonya Lolly, to dissect all the sporting action. You're listening to Pacific Mornings. Pleasure to be in your company this morning. Left, right, centre and between. Reach out to us, pacificmornings@pmn.co.nz. The Facebook page, 531 PI. The text machine, 531. Back with you in just a moment, joined by Kalia Strong.

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1: 60 minutes past 6 o'clock, Monday the 10th of August. William Teresi keeping you company through until 9 a.m. Let's get you up to speed with all the very latest news this morning. Joining us with everything you need to know is senior journalist Kalia Strong. Good morning to you.
2: Malolele, Will, and welcome back.
1: Oh, thank you. And thank you again for your wonderful job of filling in whilst I was away. Really appreciate it. Let's kick it off with the Pacific Island Forum Foreign Ministers meeting powwow that took place last week. Talk me through it.
2: Yeah, you're right, Will. They weren't able to reach a consensus. They were meant to have this joint, strong, unified statement against China's launch of a nuclear-capable missile. This is interesting. So it's been reported that Kiribati and Nauru, well, Nauru, as they want to be called now, opposed this joint leader statement. However, the Secretary-General of the Pacific Islands Forum, Baron Wanka, has come out and says they did not block a statement. There are just mixed messages about how the statement should be formatted.
3: Right.
2: And so now we look ahead to the Pacific Islands Forum leaders meeting in Palau that is later this month, where the Deputy Secretary General of PIF is saying another statement, a consideration will be made for a statement. So whether they get that across the line remains to be seen.
1: Remains to be seen. All right. Thank you very much for the update on that one. Yeah, I've got to say, I'm pretty disappointed in the outcome of that. I mean, you know, expecting something tangible from this. I mean, heck, they fly there and you... That's taxpayer dollar, but I don't want to sound facetious, so I'll swiftly move on. Let's turn to politics now, and a bit going on in politics over the weekend.
2: It is definitely election season, Will. There are press releases and pop-ups, and yeah, it's all go. So the National Party announced it wants to trim spending. This is very much its normal rhetoric that we hear. They want to prioritise a return to surplus in 2028-29. Bending debt. I love the fact that we bend debt over. below 40% of GDP and keeping taxes low. They did put out a bit of a challenge to say other parties should also commit to this.
1: Yes, I saw that.
2: And they spent an awful amount of time criticising other parties.
1: Sledging, eh?
2: Yeah, rather than telling their message. So, interesting one there. Labour Party, they released an idea to make it easier for small businesses to get government contracts. They want to see up to 15% of government contracts going to small businesses. This is mega because there's billions of dollars that's put out each year, and so it'll be amazing if small businesses could get a cut of that. And they also want to trim paperwork. And earlier this week, they had some more ideas for small businesses. So really trying to tap into what was before the national voter base of business owners. But Labor's making the pitch there.
1: Fascinating times indeed. And I see, you know, I did try my best to not look at the news, but I also see the recent unemployment figures were reached an 11-year high of 5.6%. Does not bode well for the National Party when they're trying to say that you can trust us on an economic track record. So this announcement over the weekend, not surprised in the slightest with that press conference that was oddly all about sledging, as you rightfully pointed out. Look to the Fiji rescue now. What can you tell me here?
2: Yes, a P8A Poseidon has successfully found six people who were lost at sea in a small boat in Fijian waters. You see this boat, there's not much to it. It's a small dinghy almost in rough seas. So these six people had left Namuka Island in the Lau group in Fiji on Thursday morning. They didn't find them for more than 24 hours thanks to efforts by local vessels and the Poseidon crew. There was like radar and visual search of the area. And then on Friday, in fading light, they found the vessel 14.6 nautical miles southwest of Vanuatu. So happy that everyone's been found safe and well, but what an ordeal.
1: What an ordeal indeed. All right, to Samoa University now.
2: Yeah, this is interesting. They've been given a growling by the Samoa Prime Minister. He's spoken to students at the country's National University after a campus brawl led to the arrest of four students.
1: Jeepers.
2: This was embarrassingly very widely spread across social media. Mm-hmm. A student was hospitalised for serious injuries. The brawl followed a series of violent confrontations on the university campus last month. Lauli Liatawa-Schmidt described the behaviour as a disgrace. I love this quote. It's kind of like a very disappointed dad. What's wrong with you? Is what he said to them. Other generations have passed with their own shortcomings, but this sort of humiliation has never happened before, like what's happening now. He called on their cultural Values says, if you're a Samoan boy or girl that's here on campus, you will act respectfully, know the Samoan ways and traditions with the way you walk, talk, sit and stand. And also spoke about how many millions of dollars had been invested by the government into the university.
1: What the heck was behind the brawl? That's the big question.
2: Does not say.
1: Okay, bizarre. All right, keep your hands to yourself, please. Jeepers. All right. And before we wrap it up, teenage Tall Fern. What can you tell me here?
2: This is an exciting one, Will. So 10 players are heading to the Tall Ferns squad for the pre-Olympic qualifying tournament in Mexico. Out of the two debutees is Westlake Girls High star Imami Rasmussen. She's year 12. 16, and she is one of the youngest to ever be named for the Tall Ferns. Again, just being at high school and then, oh, sorry, I've got to head to Mexico to represent my country.
1: Isn't that amazing?
2: And perhaps qualify for the Olympics. So if you think her name is Imami Rasmussen, and that last name might be familiar, she's also very... very successful in netball circles, and her auntie Grace Rasmussen was a former Silver Fern. So very exciting times for the high schooler Imami. So she's heading to Mexico to take on Argentina. Next week they also take on Brazil, South Sudan, to see if they qualify for the Olympics.
1: Alright, thank you very much for the swift update there on all the news you're waking up to this morning, both domestic and regional. That is our senior journalist Carly Strong. Where can people head to for more news?
2: The latest on pmn.co.nz.
1: We certainly do. Head along there while you're there. You can subscribe to our weekly e-newsletter so you don't miss a beat from our team of journalists. Again, www.pmn.co.nz. A reminder as well that we're on the social media. We're on the social media, peeps. Go and follow us, PMN News on Instagram or 531PI on Facebook. We also have a YouTube channel, by the way, Pacific Media Network News, where you can catch the best of our interviews there as well. I'm William Turetti. Still to come on the show that informs, educates and entertains, we'll take a look at world headlines, including sad news out of Thailand. A girl 12 years old has died from injuries after a school shooting. We'll also bring you the latest on Joe Biden's cancer diagnosis and what's going on at Sydney Airport. Jeepers, I flew over Sydney Airport just a few days ago and I was a bit wary then because I'd heard about a near-miss collision. Now there's been another one. No, thank you. You're not going to find me going there anytime soon. You're listening to Pacific Mornings, the show that informs, educates and entertains. By the way, reach out to us, Pacific Mornings at pmn.co.nz, the Facebook page 531PI, the text machine 531. We've got Will's Word coming up and your weather, traffic and airports update as well. Stick around, more of the music you know and love as well. This is Pacific Mornings.

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1: 8:02 now on this beautiful Monday morning. Te ao manu, my friends. Let's get into your weather, traffic and airports update for the day. Kickstarting with your weather. Northern Auckland, Coromandel, Bay of Plenty, Waikato and Waitomo. It's mainly fine today. Some low cloud and fog in the morning and the odd light shower around south of Auckland from noon. Fog patches again from the evening. Gisborne to Wairarapa, also Wellington and Nelson. It's mainly fine. We've got chance of a shower south of Napier until the evening. Tomaranui to Kapiti, including the Central High Country. We've got morning fog patches, also showers, possibly heavy south of Taranaki and Maunga until noon, and then gradually clearing to find spells that will be increasing today. Border to Western, we've got showers, some heavy, clearing to being fine in Westland in the morning and then elsewhere in the evening. Marlborough, Canterbury, Otago and Southland, mostly cloudy, scattered rain becoming confined to Canterbury foothills in the evening. In Fiordland, we've got cloud today, clearing in the morning. And finally, in the Chatham Islands, we've got early morning rain and then it's partly cloudy. Showers are from the afternoon, possibly heavy and thundery. Nothing new to report on in terms of your traffic update for both Auckland and Wellington. And to airports in the main centres, we just look at Auckland this morning. Now, fog restrictions were put in place in Auckland Airport at around 4:50 a.m. this morning. And domestic regional flights, currently there are no domestic flights that have been cancelled and no domestic regional flights have been delayed due to the fog for the moment. Main trunk domestic flights have also not been affected by the fog and international flights have also not been affected by the fog. Of course, we do suggest that you check your airport websites and your airlines for updated information on your travel this morning. And that is your weather, traffic and airports update for the hour. It is bang on 6:30 on 5:31 PR. Good morning.

0: Will's Word.
1: So I've quite literally just returned from a two-week holiday in Greece. What better place for a politics and history nerd to start his European adventure than in the birthplace of Western democracy? I've always been fascinated by democracy, how governments work, how societies develop. So going to the place where so many of those ideas first took shape was pretty special. Athens is such a fascinating place because you have this incredible ancient history sitting right alongside a very modern, very complex country. And I think the thing that surprised me most was how much the global financial crisis of 2008 still hangs over Greece. Now, before going over, I had a general idea of the Greek debt crisis. I'd read about the austerity measures, the government debt, the bailouts, but nothing quite prepares you for actually being there. And I found that quite sobering because this is Greece.

0: the moment about debt, about spending, deficits, and whether governments should be running surpluses. I'll admit, those conversations aren't sexy. You're probably listening this morning saying, oh, boring snooze fest, why are we talking about this? But seeing what happens when a country doesn't have much room to manoeuvre, when a huge external shock comes along, makes the argument for economic resilience feel a little bit more important. Because you never know what's around the corner. And we're seeing that right now with the fuel crisis, for example. New Zealand is a small country. We're a long way from most of the world's major markets. We're exposed to what happens overseas. Look at the fuel prices. We don't get to decide what happens in the global economy. So having some room to absorb those shocks is a conversation well worth having, and one that I'm a hell of a lot more open to hearing this election. And so I'm pleased to hear what the National Party came out with over the weekend with their plan to run surplus. And perhaps that was the most unexpected thing I brought home from Greece, actually. I went to Europe thinking I'd come back feeling like New Zealand was tiny, somewhat insignificant. But actually, I came back feeling quite lucky to live here. The stability we have, the fact that for the most part we can trust that the system is going to keep functioning. You don't necessarily think about those things when you're living here every day, but we are pretty damn lucky to live in a country where democracy is very much still at the forefront of everyday living, where your vote matters, where solid economic management matters. And travelling made me realise how easy it is to take that for granted. So that was probably the unexpected part of my holiday. And trust me, it wasn't all a history lesson, and I actually did enjoy myself too. But that's Will's Word.
1: Will's Word. World Watch with Will.
0: A state of emergency has been declared in British Columbia and Canada as a fast-moving wildfire forces thousands of people from their homes. The Bald Range fire has nearly doubled in size overnight, burning through around 9,500 hectares in the southern interior. Evacuation orders are in place across Summerlin, Peachland and other districts west. The region is home to much of British Columbia's wine industry, and the fire has been described as extremely dangerous and unpredictable. Premier David Eby says one fire official compared the blaze to a bomb going off, with flames reaching more than 60 metres above the treetops. Homes have been destroyed and some people have been rescued after becoming trapped as conditions changed rapidly. Authorities say the situation remains highly dynamic and threatening. And having said that, seeing the wildfires taking place across Europe, oh my gosh, it's really, really, really serious what's going on that side of the world. At least 22 people have been killed after two buses collided head-on in southern Niger. 17 of those killed were soldiers. The crash happened on Friday night around 50 kilometres from the town of Madoua, with around 37 people injured. Authorities have launched an investigation into what caused the collision. The crash comes as Niger continues efforts to raise awareness about the country's serious road safety problem. More than 7,000 road accidents were recorded in Niger last year, killing more than 1,200 people and leaving thousands more seriously injured. Authorities say speeding, drink driving and poor condition of roads and vehicles remain among the main causes of fatal crashes. A 12-year-old girl has died following a school shooting north of Bangkok, bringing the death toll from the attack to 8. The shooting happened on Friday at a school where the 14-year-old suspect was also a student. Police say the teenager went on a shooting rampage before turning the gun on himself. 5 teachers were killed, along the suspect's grandparents as well, and several other people were injured. The 12-year-old student died from her injuries on Saturday, becoming the first confirmed child of the attack to be, well, sadly, a victim. The school has expressed its deepest condolences. Former US President Joe Biden's cancer has reportedly spread further. His son Hunter Biden told the BBC that the 83-year-old's aggressive prostate cancer has metastasized into his bones and beyond. Biden was diagnosed with prostate cancer in May last year, just months after leaving the White House, with the disease already having spread to his bones. He has since undergone radiation and hormone therapy. Last month, Biden said his treatment was going well. But speaking to BBC Newsnight, Hunter Biden says the cancer had progressed despite treatment, describing the disease as painful and debilitating.

0: became emotional while discussing his father's father's health, shall I say. Oops. And finally, a Jetstar aircraft has reportedly been involved in a near miss with a Qatar Airways plane at Sydney Airport over the weekend. The incident happened at around 7 a.m. yesterday as the Jetstar aircraft was taxiing for its flight to the Gold Coast. The pilots were reportedly forced to brake suddenly when the Qatar Airways aircraft came into close proximity. A Jetstar cabin crew member was assessed by paramedics, but thankfully no passengers were injured. Jetstar says the aircraft was following instructions from air traffic control when the pilots had to brake firmly. And those are the international headlines you're waking up to this morning. I'm William Teresi. You know, after spending, 41 hours in the air, I'm still a nervous wreck of a flyer. No, thank you. Smooth on the way to Europe, on the way back, rough as can be. Yeah, and I always fear the worst.
1: Were you dreading that flight back when you knew how long it took to get there? Now the holiday's over, were you dreading that?
0: I was dreading it. Although the flight back felt like a lot faster.
1: Right.
0: But it's because I knew what to do. Like, I spent a day in Beijing. That's how long the layover was. So 2 days all up in Beijing. But I knew what to do. Also, ferries. I was saying this off air. The ferries. Oh, to the Greek islands. Again, I was fearing the worst. My mate, man, she was good. She held her own. She was like, it's just another day. Whereas I was like, man, this is it.
1: Holding on for dear life.
0: I was holding on for dear life. There are people all around me that were vomiting. It was really bad. I'm surprised I didn't. Here you go. You're listening to Pacific Mornings on 5:31 PI. Back with you in just a moment with Pacific News headlines. Stick around.
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3: How's this then? I'll now say the magic word. Abracadabra. See what I did there? Instead of saying abracadabra, I said abracadabra.
4: Yes, well done. Very clever, genie.
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1: This is Pacific Mornings, Monday the 10th of August. William Turetti keeping you company through until 9 a.m, 9 minutes until 7 o'clock. Let's take a look at what's making headlines in the Pacific. In case you missed this, of course, this was the big talk, or the outcome, should I say, or lack thereof. The Pacific Islands Forum foreign ministers have failed to agree on a joint statement condemning missile testing in the Pacific after China fired a nuclear-capable missile into Pacific waters last month. A majority of countries at the meeting in Suva reportedly wanted stronger language condemning the test, but consensus was blocked by Kiribati and Nauru. New Zealand Foreign Minister Vavasamanaa Winston-Peters says some Pacific nations are prioritising the wishes of external partners over those of their regional neighbours. But China isn't the only country conducting missile tests in the Pacific, of course, with the United States also carrying out tests in the Marshall Islands with that country's consent. The disagreement highlights the growing geopolitical pressures facing the Pacific. Australia is committing more than 23 million Fijian dollars to support Fiji's response to its growing HIV crisis. Australian Foreign Minister Penny Wong announced the funding during a visit to the country, saying it will support prevention, training, workplace programs, community outreach, and essential health supplies. Fiji declared an HIV outbreak in January last year, and more than 2,000 new cases were diagnosed during 2025. As of March, health officials estimated at least 9,000 people in Fiji were living with HIV, close to 1% of the population. Wong says the issue is not just a health challenge, but also a security concern, given links with transnational crime and illicit drug trafficking across the region. And finally, more than 4,000 students at the National University of Samoa have been given a dressing down by the country's Prime Minister following a violent brawl on the campus last month. The Prime Minister described the incident as a disgrace and warned that violence has no place at Samoa's highest institution of learning. Four students have now been arrested and charged with causing injury, assault and disorderly conduct. Videos circulated on social media showed one student being repeatedly kicked and punched while lying on the ground, with police alleging he was also struck in the head with a steel water bottle. Police say the student survived and have ruled out further charges, based on the evidence gathered. Taking a look at domestic news now, back here in New Zealand, Aotearoa, the latest election modelling suggests the path to power is becoming increasingly complicated for the parliamentary opposition. The New Zealand Herald Motu Research Poll of Polls puts the combined probability of Labour, the Greens and Te Pāti Māori forming a government at just 3.2%. But the wild card is the Opportunity Party, which the model gives a 76.6% chance of entering Parliament. If Opportunity joined Labour, the Greens and Te Pāti Māori, their combined chance of forming government rises to 30.8%. Isn't that astonishing? National, ACT and New Zealand First currently have the strongest position, with National averaging just over 30% support. The model has National on 37 seats, Labour on 36, New Zealand First on 16, the Greens on 13, ACT on 8, Opportunity on 7, and Te Pāti Māori on 3. Also, sad news out of Wellington. Tributes are flowing for Wellington City Councillor Tony Randall, who has died suddenly at the weekend. Randall represented the Northern Ward and was first elected to council in 2022 before being re-elected last year. Wellington Mayor Andrew Little described him as diligent, thoughtful and deeply committed to public service, saying he was known for challenging assumptions and demanding the evidence before making decisions. I personally had a lot of dealings with Tony Randall. He was, in many ways, a very, very good example of what it means to be an independent councillor. He was very proud of the fact that he was neither left or right, and he would hold the feet to the fire of both the left and the right. And he was very reliable. When I needed to call on a councillor, he would answer my calls late at night or early in the morning. And he's just an all-round good bloke. And so condolences and best wishes and sending, of course, wishes to his family at this time. I mean, he was very much an effective and good Wellington City councillor.
2: You're listening to Pacific Mornings, broadcasting to you live this morning from a rather gloomy-looking Tāmaki Makaurau. If you're hitting the roads this morning, do drive to the conditions, watch following distances, get to your destination safely because it is very foggy out there this morning. I can barely see outside the studio windows. Oh, where? In terms of what's coming up for you very shortly, we'll have your 7 o'clock news with Levi. After that, we'll get into the business brief. Then we'll be joined by a Green Party co-leader. Now, the Green Party says marae are the living hearts of our communities and they need funding that isn't dependent on which government is in power. They've unveiled their policy, which would create a protected ongoing source of funding for marae, hapu and surrounding communities. The plan includes two funds, one providing immediate support for urgent needs and another designed to deliver long-term investment for future generations. I look forward to chatting about that. Did they consider this kind of funding for churches? That's a big question that I would like answered. Look forward to chatting with the Greens. We'll also get their take on the Herald's poll of polls that was out this morning. Plus, this idea that's been floated by old mate Luxon around a referendum on the MMP system. Do we really need one? I'm not convinced. We'll chat about that at 15 past 7. Then at 7.30, the National Party has released its candidate rankings for this year's general election, and there's just one Pacific candidate among the party's top 30. Henderson candidate and a familiar face here on Pacific Mornings, Angie Nicholas, has been ranked 26th on National's list. That ranking could, emphasis on could, put her in a position to make it into Parliament, although it is shaky territory. What does she make of her ranking? And what does it say about Pacific representation within the National Party? I look forward to chatting with her. She joins us at 7.30. In the 8 o'clock hour, gambling harm has been included in the government's new mental health and wellbeing strategy for the first time. And the country's only Pacific gambling harm provider is welcoming the move. Mapu Maya says mental wellbeing and gambling harm are closely connected in Pacific communities, while also highlighting the need to grow a strong, culturally competent mental health and addiction workforce. Pacific communities can face additional barriers to accessing support, including cultural, language and accessibility challenges. So what difference will this new strategy actually make for Pacific families dealing with gambling harm? Mapu Maya Chief Exec Tuala Pisio Ahone joins us at 10 past 8. Then at 8.30, plenty that was going on in the weekend of sports. And who better to deliver us the facts and some analysis than our PME News sports reporter, Latonya Lolle. She joins us just after the 8.30 weather, traffic and airports update with Levi. We know you love your music as much as you love your news and your views. So here's more of the music to get you kick-started this Monday, wherever you're listening in across the Motu, or perhaps you're listening on another part of the world. We appreciate it. This is Pacific Mornings on 531 PI. What have you got for us, Levi?
3: New Way Honey this morning, my friend. 531 PI.

0: Puma News at 7. Kia ora, I'm Levi Matautia Morgan. The spike in winter illness is being blamed for Hato Hone St. John recording its busiest single day on record. The ambulance service has activated its major incident response to cope with sustained high demand. And as of 7:45pm last night, the ambulance service received 16,008 calls in the week. Hato Hone St. John, a director of ambulance operations, Doug Gallagher, said the highly unusual sudden spike in demand correlated with the recent cold snap. He says there's been an influx in people requesting ambulances for winter illnesses such as influenza and respiratory issues.
1: Today, Saturday, we received 2,562 111 calls to our ambulance operations centre. Now, for context, we would normally receive around 1,900, so that's a 34% increase on what we would normally see.
0: Whanganui District Council has voted not to submit a proposal on local government reform ahead of the Head Start deadline on Sunday. It has instead signed a regional memorandum of understanding with its neighbours, Rangitike and Ruapehu, committing to working proactively towards locally led reform. Mayor Andrew Tribe says Whanganui needs a robust modelling to help us understand the implications, opportunities and long-term outcomes.
2: We're still committed to government reform and we're not shying away from it, but we just want to take a bit more time.
0: Otago Polyfest is calling on the New Zealand government to re-evaluate how it invests in regional arts and cultural platforms. The loss of Creative New Zealand funding has jeopardised the future of the five-day festival, which draws up to 9,000 students from early childhood to secondary schools each year. Festival Director Pip Laufiso says the festival serves as a crucial touchstone for Otago youth, providing a dedicated space for belonging, language, leadership and intergenerational well-being.
3: It's certainly made us think about what we need to do for this year, and it has also, you know, encouraged particularly our trustees to be talking to our local funders, our regional funders as well.
0: Otago Polyfest will be staged at the Breeze Arena in Dunedin from Monday, September the 5th. To the Pacific, and mass fish deaths at a lagoon in Papua New Guinea's western province are highlighting the effects of severe drought driven by El Nino. The Post Korea reports the hundreds of fish known locally as makau have been found dead in the Laviembo Lagoon in the western province. Residents told the news outlet the lagoon is unusually shallow and the water warm, starving fish of oxygen. Local communities view the incident as one of the clearest environmental signs of changing weather affecting the province. And turning to sports now, the All Blacks will come up against a familiar face when they play their second tour match in Durban on Wednesday. Former New Zealand midfielder back Great Ma'anonu has been named on the bench for the Sharks, having just joined the South African side on a short-term contract. All Black captain Patrick Tuipulotu told Sky Sport they'll be building on lessons from the weekend's shaky 38-21 win over the Stormers in their next match.
4: In the end, I think we managed to hold the ball, not give away as many penalties and I think try and tire them out. So I think for us, a lot to learn from that in terms of resilience and trying to stay in the game. But I think we've got to be happy with how the Stormers played and tested us. So we'll take that as the start of our tour.
0: And that's PMN News at 7. For more Pacific news and sports, go to pmn.co.nz.
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7: Kia ora, kia ora, malole lai, talo falava, whakalofalahi atu. I'm William Tiriti. It's Monday, the 10th of August, 2026, 3 minutes past 7 o'clock. Pleasure to be back in your company. Been away for 2 weeks, if you didn't know that, and if you're just joining us this hour. I've returned from the Greek islands, slightly more tanned, plenty of memories, plenty of learnings, plenty of observations. What a world apart, eh, in some ways. Reflecting on my trip over the past few days since landing back here in New Zealand on Saturday, I've come to realise just how conservative we can be as a nation at some times. Now, there's some things I saw over in Europe, which you can't talk about on air, but I thought, jeepers, people would have a heart attack back here at home. I digress. Read into that as you will. Pleasure to be in your company. Like I said, 2 weeks kind of jumping from Greek island to Greek island. Stunning. A friend of mine asked me which was my favourite. Hard to pick. Santorini was beautiful for the views. Milos was just picture perfect in every corner.
0: How close are those islands? Are they just a short flight away or just a short boat trip away?
7: About 2 hours by boat,
0: okay.
7: Depending. There are so many Greek islands.
0: Oh, wow.
7: And I wish I could have fit all of them in, but alas, it was a short trip. So Milos, Paros, which was actually on fire, and I was a bit nervous to go there. Paros was beautiful in its own way. Mykonos was the big party island. Look, I mean, I felt young again to be there. I felt young to be there again. And shout out to my friend who was wise enough to book us into a hotel that actually, this is in Mykonos, has a club, like a dance club in the hotel.
0: I love that. So then whatever happens, you just go upstairs and go to bed.
7: You go to bed. And the soundproofing was amazing. You couldn't hear it from the hotel room. But yeah, that was unlike, that was a world apart. Wow. And it's quite funny because my phone was still obviously, what can I say, still had my settings for work. Right. So I would get constant reminders every day at 9 p.m. you need to wind down, go to bed. And I would be in the most craziest of positions when that was happening, like be out dancing and then it's saying it's 9 p.m. go to bed, or I'll be at a gig and it's saying it's 9 p.m. go to bed. Oh,
0: you just turn that off straight away. Leave me alone.
7: Yes, it was an all party, by the way.
0: Yeah.
7: In the last hour, I also spoke about the fact that I was in Athens. I keep saying it because I'm so proud of the fact that it was the birthplace of Western democracy. We can thank Greece and Athens for much of the democracy that we have here today. And so a lot of learning that took place there. I think Athens might have been my favourite place in general, actually. Just so much history there. And from a news nerd, politics nerd perspective, loved every moment of it. Anyway, I digress. In terms of what's coming up for you on the show this morning, the Green Party says Mariah, the living hearts of our communities, and they need funding that isn't dependent on which government is in power. The Greens have unveiled their policy, which would create a protected ongoing source of funding for Mariah, Hapu and surrounding communities. The plan includes two funds, one providing immediate support for urgent needs and another designed to deliver long-term investment for future generations. We'll be joined by Greens co-leader very shortly to discuss that policy. The National Party has released its candidate rankings for this year's general election, and there's just one Pacific candidate among the party's top 30. Henderson candidate and a familiar face here on Pacific Mornings, Angie Nicholas, has been ranked on the National Party list in a solid position. It's a ranking that could put her in a position to make it into Parliament, depending on how National performs at the election, though, of course. But what does her ranking say about Pacific representation within the National Party? She's the only Pacific name I saw on the list rankings. What does she make of it? She joins us at 7:30. In the 8 o'clock hour, we'll take a look at gambling. I've got to say, I'm seeing gambling even seep into like my own friend groups, online gambling. I've never been a fan of that stuff. Even Lotto is too much of an extension for me. You know, I'm not going to give up my money for a Lotto when you've got one in a millionth chance of winning or something like that.
0: I'm kind of like that too. I've never bought a Lotto ticket purely because I'm like, nah.
7: Yeah, see, I just don't. I'm not, as I always say to like friends, I'm not a fan of the get rich quick scheme. Like, I'm a big believer in getting rich through hard work.
0: Well, I'll be honest, if the chances were bigger for me to win the lotto, then I might be getting a ticket then. But because he's so slim, I'm like, nah.
7: Yeah, it's not worth it, eh? It's not worth it. Yes. So we'll take a look at gambling. We'll be joined by Mapu Maia, Chief Executive Tuala Pisio Ahone. Looking forward to that, Talanoa. And of course, we've got to wrap up all the sporting action from the weekend, including the Warriors. What did you make of the Warriors' performance over the weekend?
0: Incredible, man.
7: Incredible.
0: They were wearing like a different shirt that they usually wear.
7: Yes, that's right.
0: Moldy vibe, you know, and that, I think that gave them the...
7: The gusto.
0: Yeah, the gusto, bro, that they needed. So I was happy with that.
7: Nice, nice. We'll be joined by our sports reporter, Latonya Lolly, to dissect all the sporting action from the weekend. This is Pacific Mornings. Left, right, centre and between. I'd love to hear from you. Pacific Mornings at pmn.co.nz. On the Facebook page, 531PI. And the text machine, 531. Good to be with you this morning. Let's get into the business brief.
6: The business brief.
7: National's debt reduction target is the least ambitious it could possibly be, according to a leading economist. If it is returned to power after November's election, National will introduce three budget responsibility rules. One, returning to surplus in 2028-29. Two, reducing debt below 40% of GDP and lowering government spending towards 30% of GDP over time. Leader Christopher Luxon says if the government's books were not in order, the country was vulnerable to economic shocks. Brad Olson, of course, Infometrics chief economist, says National's focus on fiscal discipline was encouraging, but it was simply committing to continuing the coalition's current fiscal strategy. He says the focus from the National Party of trying to get debt down to below 40% is probably the least ambitious they could have possibly been. Ouch, it's a searing assessment. Also making headlines, Kiwis reaching 65 may not get enough support over what to do with their KiwiSaver money. It's according to the Financial Markets Authority. Head of Financial Advice Romil Gilani says it had conducted a review of access to advice this year, and one of the most common advice gaps was a need for help as people started to draw down their savings to live on. They say that that's one of the hardest financial transitions that someone can make in their life. He says while there were products to help, they were not as common as in other countries. Gilani says the whole KiwiSaver system could do more to assist those people. Also making headlines, and I'd be keen to get your perspective on this one, Levi. Privacy experts are warning that wearable camera technology, dubbed by some as pervert glasses, expose significant gaps in New Zealand's laws. University of Canterbury professor Annette Mills says the devices, which were often marketed as smart glasses, were essentially a computer on your face, combining cameras, microphones, speakers and AI-powered functions in everyday wearable technology. Her warning comes as Kmart begins selling its Anko camera glasses for just $99, a price point expected to make the technology far more accessible than premium smart glasses such as Meta's Ray-Ban range. I don't feel comfortable about the fact that someone's got camera glasses and they could be recording me. That is very much pervert glasses to me. Would you wear such glasses?
0: I would wear it, bro, because I'm kind of a fan of like new technology and I kind of like little things like that. I like to create content, so I'd probably do something around like, if I'm trying to create content around it and stuff, but just recording just because it's kind of strange. And like, I've seen the bad sides of it. Like, there's a UFC fighter called John Jones, and he was talking to a fan who he didn't know had the glasses on recording. And he gave away the fact, he's like, I've actually got this injury. But it's not public information. But then the guy posted it, and that kind of affects his fight. Because, you know, if you're training for a fight, then you know, oh, I'll just go for that injury. So that was a bit silly. And you get things like that. When you have no idea that someone's recording, and say you're having a private conversation, these things can be exposed, my friend.
7: Yeah, see, no, I don't like the idea of it. And I saw a lot of it as well, like people wearing these smart glasses.
0: Can you see that smart glass? Like, can you see that?
7: There's a blinking, with your recording for one particular brand of glasses. Right. I can't believe that Anko or Kmart's coming out with this for $99. Jeez. Yeah. Well, these are scary times we're living in. Well, yeah, you're not going to find me wearing them, that's for sure.
0: I wonder if we could put it to use for the show, bro, and as you interview a politician, we could stream it live from your glasses.
7: From my glasses? Oh, I didn't think of that. All right. Hey, before we wrap this segment up, have you ever used HelloFresh?
0: I haven't, but I'm very aware of it, bro.
7: Me too.
0: I really want to.
7: I'm such a lazy cook.
0: Yeah.
7: Like, my bread and butter, like, I love to make this every day, if I could, is literally just a packet of brown rice that you microwave, some tuna from a can, and microwaved mixed veg pouch.
0: And that's a common meal for you.
7: I could eat that maybe 3-4 times a week.
0: Yeah, yeah.
7: Because I'm not, I think I just eat to survive. I'm not a connoisseur of food. So, anyway, there's a point to all this. Customers haven't been given enough information about HelloFresh's latest price increases, according to Consumer New Zealand. The company implemented a new pricing structure at the start of this month. A box containing food for 5 meals for 6 people increased by $24.90 a week, or 9.2%. A box for 5 meals for 4 people increased by $24 a week, or 12.6%. Yeah, look, I've never ever subscribe to these weekly meal kits, but
0: would you do that? That's not your bus.
7: Nah, I just feel like I'm happy with my microwave meals. How sad is that? This is Pacific Mornings on 531 PI. Plenty more music still to come, plenty more views and news as well. And welcome your feedback as well. It's good to be back in the driver's seat with you. Pacific Mornings at pmn.co.nz. The Facebook page 531 PI. The text machine 531. When we return, we'll be joined by a Green Party co-leader to discuss their recent policy announcement that they made yesterday. Plus, because I've got them, I also want to ask them a few other questions as well. Stick around. This is Pacific Mornings on 531 PI.
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0: 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Stay informed with Pacific Mornings.
1: 17 minutes past 7 o'clock, Monday the 10th of August. You're with William Turetti this hour. The Green Party says Marae needs secure long-term funding that isn't dependent on the priorities of whichever government is in power. It unveiled a new policy over the weekend that would establish two funds to support Marae, Hapu and surrounding communities. We're joined now by Green co-leader Marama Davidson to discuss that. Kia ora, thanks for your time.
2: Morena, well, thank you so much for having me.
1: Look, let's talk about the policy. I mean, why was this important for the Greens?
2: When Marae are strong, communities are stronger. So the Green Party policy, Te Wānuia Pāne, will recognise and resource Marae properly to keep our communities connected and safe for all of us.
1: So for our Pacific community, how might this, say, benefit them?
2: We really want to acknowledge our Pacifica relations who have for generations been involved with Marae community mahi and also with Māori tangata whenua communities. So, for example, the Marae, you know, ecosystem, when it's functioning, when it's working well, it serves everyone in the communities. I acknowledge here in Manukau in South Auckland, our Marae work, whether it's social services, health particularly, working to protect the tile for everybody for safer water and soil, celebrations as well as in crisis. So when Marae are functioning properly, they can look after people better, all people, including our close family, our Pacifica relations.
1: Indeed. Marae are hugely important. Churches, of course, play a similar role for many Pacific families, particularly during tangi disasters, financial hardship. Did you consider extending this kind of dedicated investment into Pacific churches or community organisations?
2: In general, we would want to see community organisations better funded. Absolutely. We know that under this government, community organisations have had cut after cut after cut on top of the living costs rising for people. So we know that that will be a massive part of the green solution that always has been. For example, we would announce that we would better fund the lunches in schools, which would be provided also by local community organisations as opposed to big centralised contracted nationwide big umbrella organisations which don't make yummy kai and also do not employ our local organisations. We would better support the food bank who have just received millions and millions of dollars cut. We would better support community organisations across the board because those would be a priority rather than, for example, finding $3 billion down the back of the couch for a tax cut for landlords.
1: What do you say to the naysayers of this policy announcement? Why should taxpayers see this as an investment rather than simply another funding commitment from government?
2: When communities are well, when Māori are well, and when communities are well, we all benefit. We know that for generations and generations, Marae have been taking care of the community. Back in 1918, over 100 years ago, Princess Te Puia Herangi took in orphans from the influenza pandemic, orphans from across the motu, across the region. 100 years later, Te Puia Marae, interestingly, her Marae that was built just in Mangere, just nearby in Manukau, also was able to display the fastest and quickest response to the homelessness crisis, and they opened up Manaaki Tangata and they took in hundreds of families, many of whom were Pacifica and non-Māori and Pākehā and Tangata Tauriri. So we know that when Marae are strong, they are able to cater and care for all of community critical infrastructure like hospitals and schools, and should have always been resourced as such.
1: Finally, I mean, what's the cost associated with this policy announcement and how will it be funded?
2: Through the super rich tax and addressing corporate greed, the revenue raised from that will cover our green elected election policies, including Te Wānuia Pāne, which would see an initial fund of $2.44 billion, where $2 billion will be invested in a long-term investment fund to generate more wealth as it matures and look at generating up to, around $100 million in returns annually which could then be also distributed for political funding that outlasts funding that outlasts political cycles. And then $400 million would be for the more immediate and urgent costs and initiatives of marae, like fixing up toilet blocks, repairs to really old buildings that are the case for marae across the country. It could be go into social services, health services, and that would be the total of the government transfer over to this project, this funding of Te Whanui Ātahi.
1: Right. The super rich tax that you mentioned there, I mean, what do you make the age-old argument, they take their money elsewhere? What do you say to that?
2: We don't want to be a tax bolt hole for billionaires to avoid tax, but that's not the New Zealand, that's not what Aotearoa is here for. If people love this place, then they will stay for the right reasons. We've seen that absolutely the scaremongering around people taking their wealth elsewhere, there's no evidence of that happening to the scale that people are claiming. And the Greens have already accounted in our policy or some change of behaviour.
1: Finally, while I've got you, Christopher Luxon says he's open to a referendum on MMP. For a party like the Greens, which has relied heavily on proportional representation, what do you make of the prospect of a referendum? And two, not sure if you saw the latest Herald Motu polar polls that came out this morning, but it gives Labour, the Greens and Te Pāti Māori just a 3.2% chance of forming government between them. What do you make of those two things?
2: There is an easier way for Christopher Luxon to get rid of Winston Peters, which is where his desperate call is coming from. He could just sack him, you know, and take the country to an election. In terms of ongoing polling, the Greens, we recognise that we've got a challenge ahead of us, Will, in terms of getting out on the ground, getting out into community with our solutions, our positive vision for an Aotearoa that can make sure people are living affordable lives, that are healthy, that our nature is healthy, and that we return politics to being honest and making decisions for all of us. We know we've got to get on the ground. We're doing that, including in South Auckland. I'm really proud of our South Auckland Greens and candidates for doing that mahi, and there's more mahi to go.
1: Greens co-leader Manawa Davidson, always a pleasure to chat with you. You have a lovely Monday morning, eh?
2: You too. Thank you so much, Will. Ka kite.
1: Ka kite. You're listening to Pacific Mornings on 531 PI. We will have your weather, traffic and airports update very shortly. Did you plan this next track that's coming up, Levi?
3: I actually didn't.
1: Oh, okay. Well, what have you got for us?
3: It's timely though, isn't it?
1: It's very timely. That's the word I was looking for.
3: It's Cora with Politician on 531 PI. Good morning. Pale, pale.

0: 531 weather.
1: 29 minutes past 7 o'clock now on this beautiful Monday morning. Taya Manawi and my friends, let's get into your weather, traffic and airports update for the day, kickstarting with your weather. Northland, Auckland, Coromandel Bay of Plenty, Waikato and Waitomo. It's mainly fine. We got some low cloud and fog in the morning and the odd light shower around the south of Auckland from noon. Fog patches again from the evening. Gisborne to Wairarapa, also Wellington and Nelson. It's mainly fine. We've got a chance of a shower south of Napier until the evening. Tauranui to Kapiti, including the Central High Country. We've got morning fog patches, also showers, possibly heavy south of Taranaki, Maunga until noon, and then gradually clearing and fine spells increasing. Bulla to Westland, we've got showers, some heavy, clearing to being fine in Westland in the morning and elsewhere in the afternoon. It's mostly cloudy today in Marlborough, Canterbury, Otago and Southland. Scattered rain becoming confined to the Canterbury foothills in the evening. In Fiordland, we've got cloud clearing by the morning. And in the Chatham Islands, early morning rain, then patchy clouds. Showers from the afternoon, possibly heavy and thundery today. Nothing new to report on in terms of your traffic update for Auckland and Wellington this morning. And to airports in the main centres, just in Auckland, there's fog restrictions, rather, that were put in place in Auckland Airport. Now, domestic regional flights, there are currently no domestic flights that have been cancelled and no domestic regional flights that have been delayed due to the fog for the moment. Main trunk domestic flights have not been affected by the fog, and international flights have also not been affected by the fog. Of course, we do suggest that you check your airport websites and your airlines for updated information on your travel this morning. And that is your weather, traffic and airports update for the hour. It's 29 minutes to 8 o'clock. You'll tune into 5:31 PR. Good morning.

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1: Well, the National Party's released its candidate rankings for this year's general election, with Henderson candidate and familiar face here on Pacific Mornings, Angie Nicholas, ranked 26th on the party list. She's the only Pacific candidate in National's top 30. What does that ranking mean for her campaign and her chances of making it into Parliament? She's no stranger, of course, to teetering very close to the edge. She joins us this morning to react to the list ranking and much more. Kia ora, pleasure as always to chat.
2: Kia ora, Anna. Good morning, Will.
1: What do you make of your ranking on the list? Pleased?
2: Oh, yeah. Oh, absolutely pleased. When it comes to the list and the release of it, people do get nervous. But the list for me is really just an opportunity to work even harder towards winning my electorate seat of Henderson. I'm also really mindful of my teammates. This is a team sport. And there are so many talented people on that list. And so while it's a huge privilege, I am pleased. I'm working with the rest of the team to ensure that National is re-elected this year.
1: Hmm. And you're ahead of some existing MPs in terms of the list rankings here, and in some former cabinet ministers as well. Melissa Lee, for example, Mount Albert, she's on 30. Do you think that is a vote of confidence in your ability with the Nats?
2: Yeah, and I'm really grateful to the party actually for their vote of confidence. And like I said, it's a really great thing. But at the end of the day, my campaign isn't done. I've still got a few more months. We all have a few more months to go to work and to earn every single vote.
1: On the flip of this, though, you are the only Pacific candidate in the National Party's named top 30. What does that say to you about Pacific representation within the Nats?
2: I think, number one, it shows that it should signal to Pacific communities that the National Party do value you. And I think about my Pacific colleagues, Rosemary Brick and Agnes Lohini, and they are really, really incredible. They are great role models to me, and I have always looked up to them. But my list doesn't make me any better than the other candidates, nor does it make me any better than the other MPs. So at the end of the day, it would have been a difficult task to figure out where on the list every single person goes. Mm. No doubt the team would have had a difficult time doing that. But I'm grateful from my perspective.
1: Does the National Party really actually value its specific candidates, though? The next one after you, you're sitting at 26th, Rosemary Burke, Mangere, 40. Agnes Lohini, Waitakere, 58. And then we've also got Zubin Latif, Rimutaka, 68. Those are the other Pacific candidates, and they're very much down the line.
2: Yeah. Well, what when you look at the team, you've got a broad range of people from different backgrounds who offer skills that we need to be who we need on this team. And like I said, honestly, that would have been a really difficult decision to make. You have four, I forgot about Sabine, apologies, but you have four phenomenal Pacific women. Trying to, you know, rank them, in my eyes, would have been really difficult.
1: Hmm. And with that being said, what's the reaction been among, say, your National Party colleagues about you being on 26th on the list? If I look at the last one, if I remember correctly, Agnes Lohini was 25th on the 2023 list rankings.
2: Yeah, actually quite a bit of support. And Agnes has been the same. I mean, they're stalwart Nationals. They're so, they have such strong convictions about their values to the National Party, and that they align so closely. And, you know, this list hasn't thrown us off at all. I have gotten a lot of support and obviously people congratulating me on my list ranking. But now we turn our eyes towards the campaign. It was really just a short moment of kind of celebrating. But at the end of the day, I've got a seat to win. Because I care about Henderson, and I'd love to be the next MP. And then, of course, we got to get National re-elected. So, yeah.
1: How much of a knife edge is this for you? As you've highlighted, you're running for the seat of Henderson. You're 26th on the list. You're no stranger to teetering on the edge. I remember you at the, you know, walking around Parliament at the last election in the hopes that you might make it in. I mean, this is a knife edge, isn't it?
2: Yeah, absolutely. It's not a given. So we never take it, we can't take opportunities like this for granted. And that's why, you know, my focus does actually shift back to the campaign, because that shouldn't signal to Pacific people or to our voters that we're just going to ease back and we're not going to work hard for every single vote. That's not true. That's far from the truth. Because it's really important now for the campaign that we're fixed on getting into the community, listening, and ensuring that we actually

0: Lots going on. So much going on. 87 days until the election, and now the countdown for me does begin. And so yesterday, outdoor knocking. Saturday, outdoor knocking. So there's always something to do on the campaign trail. But the importance of that, of course, is ensuring that I'm visible, I'm available, I'm listing and connecting with as many people as possible.
1: Is the Pacific Blues still a function within the National Party, and is it effective?
0: Absolutely. They are right behind us. You know, and I think I've spoken about this before, Will, around Pacific Blues. They may not be up front like us and always talking, but they are there in the background. And those people play different roles in the party. They are a backbone to a lot of Pacific, to us as Pacific candidates. You might not see that, but they are there and they do exist and they do matter.
1: I do feel like every opportunity I've had when I've had a National Party minister in front of me, I would beat at the war drum of the fact that there is a lack of Pacific representation within the National Party. And, it, you know, as pleasing as it is for you know, some that you are 26th on the list, again, that lack of representation persists. What do you say to that?
0: Yeah, I think what I say is there's more work to be done to earn the vote of Pacific voters. And I think that's not just a National Party thing. I think right now, when we look at the issues that New Zealanders are facing, every single party needs to fight for Pacific votes. And National Party is no stranger to that either.
1: I just want to get your reaction to some of the other stories that are creeping up at the moment. Would love to get your thoughts on it. The Herald has released its poll of polls, which gives us a kind of trajectory, a general assessment of polls at the moment. It's actually looking pretty comfortable for the current coalition government, in fact. And there's only a 3.2% probability for the opposition of getting in after the election. What do you make of that result? And what do you think it perhaps signals about the coalition?
0: I think it signals that voters are really thinking seriously about this election, and that's the message that we go out into our neighbourhoods about, because this election really does matter. And what we're asking for from voters is another 3 years so that we can continue this work, because right now it's still really tough and I still hear that on the doors. And so we don't want to, and this is a very strong message that I'm sending to voters when I'm out on the doors, we do not or cannot afford to go back to what we had before. And so hold the line is what I say to a lot of people on the doors, because things are improving and, you know, hopefully New Zealanders vote that way this year.
1: Your leader, Chris Luxon, has floated the idea of a referendum on MMP. You know, if we just had Greens co-leader Manama Davidson on the show just before you, saying that's clearly a way to try and not work with the likes of Winston Peters. Are you all for a referendum on MMP?
0: I think I'm not going to take a different position from the leader or the party. I think it's really important that, in principle, 3 years is a really long time. Whether you're in parliament or you're not, I give the example I think I've seen publicly before. It takes about 3 years to graduate from, you know, do a standard degree from university. And so trying to change the country in 3 years, I mean, just imagine that, if you can just picture that. I mean, four years, an extra year to make a difference for New Zealanders is a good thing.
1: And finally, I'm not sure if you've seen this policy, but I'll ask you anyway. The Greens have proposed $2.4 billion in funding to back Mirai, basically to support them. Do you think that is wise investment into our Mirai?
0: Well, I mean, they should probably tell us where all the money is going to come from. Mm. But at the end of the day, look, every single person is finding it really tough, whether you're, you know, Māori, Pacific, or the likes. What we need to do is people signal to us on the doors that the greatest thing that they need right now or relief is cost of living. They're still struggling with that. And so, you know, the National Party is focused on fixing the basics so that we can build the future that we want. And that's really important. We don't need grand ideas, or maybe not even that different of ideas. What we need to do is just focus in on what New Zealanders are actually telling us and the issues that they want us to fix. And that's what we're going to focus on.
1: Steady as she goes. All right. Hey, thank you very much. That's Angie Nicholas.

0: candidate, therefore, Henderson for the National Party, 26th on the party list. You have a lovely day. Appreciate your time as always.
1: Thank you, Will.
0: You're listening to Pacific Mornings, 5:31 PM, back after a wee ad break and more of the music you know and love. Stick around.
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1: This is Pacific Mornings, Monday the 10th of August, 10 minutes until 8 o'clock. William Teresi keeping you company through until 9 a.m. If you missed that interview, we just caught up with Angie Nicholas of the National Party. She's ranked 26th on the party list. That party list was released over the weekend. And, you know, good on her for getting such a prominent space. She's ahead of the likes of Melissa Lee and Katie Nimmin of Napier. Although it's also worth pointing out, she's also ahead of some of those candidates because they're in relatively safe seats. So really great to see that there is a Pacific candidate that's at least in the top 30 within the National Party. But then after 26, which is where Angie is, you don't find another Pacific name until number 40. Which is Rosemary Burke for Mangere, and then Agnes Lohene, who's in the late 50s, and then Zabine Latif, who's standing in Rimutaka. So I still think there's a hell of a long way to go for the National Party when it comes to improving Pacific representation in their party. I'm really looking forward to what happens this election with that Henderson electorate as well. If you recall, at the last election, Angie was nail-bitingly close to seizing that seat off Labour's Phil Twyford. Will she be able to do it at this year's election? I've got a really, really vested interest, or keeping a close eye on what happens in that electorate. Really fascinating. Let's get you a recap of the big stories you're waking up to this morning. The latest election modelling suggests the path to power is becoming increasingly complicated for the parliamentary opposition. The New Zealand Herald Motu Research Poll of Polls puts the combined probability of Labour, the Greens and Te Pāti Māori forming a government at just 3.2%. But the wildcard is the Opportunity Party, which the model gives a 76.6% chance of entering Parliament. If Opportunity joined Labour, the Greens and Te Pāti Māori, their combined chance of forming government rises to 30.8%. National, ACT and New Zealand First currently have the strongest position, with National averaging just over 30% support. The model has National on 37 seats, Labour on 36, New Zealand First on 16, the Greens on 13, ACT on 8, Opportunity on 7 and Te Pāti Māori on 3. Also making headlines in the Pacific, Australia is committing more than 23 million Fijian dollars to support Fiji's response to its growing HIV crisis. Australian Foreign Minister Penny Wong announced the funding during a visit to the country, saying it will support prevention, training, workplace programs, community outreach and essential health supplies. Fiji declared an HIV outbreak in January last year, and more than 2,000 new cases were diagnosed during 2025. As of March, health officials estimated at least 9,000 people in Fiji were living with HIV, close to 1% of the population. Wong says the issue is not just a health challenge, but also a security concern, given links with transnational crime and illicit drug trafficking across the region. And finally, Pacific Islands Forum foreign ministers have failed to agree on a joint statement condemning missile testing in the Pacific after China fired a nuclear-capable missile into Pacific waters last month. A majority of countries at the meeting in Suva reportedly wanted stronger language condemning the test, but consensus was blocked by Kiribati and Nauru. New Zealand Foreign Minister Valfasa Manaia Winston-Peters says some Pacific nations are prioritising the wishes of external partners over those of their regional neighbours. But China isn't the only country conducting missile tests in the Pacific, with the United States also carrying out tests as well. Speaking of China, I spent 2 days in Beijing. What a different world. They're so high tech and we're so behind. But also the surveillance cameras. There's surveillance everywhere. Everywhere. And also the fact that I was like barred from Western social media apps. Oh, I felt like I was in the Stone Ages.
2: They probably knew more about you than you knew about you.
1: Probably. Probably. And I wish I had such an eventful life for them to be like, wow. But they probably took one look at William and they're like, oh, boring. No, having said that, though, Beijing, the people are incredible.
2: Wow.
1: They are so lovely. So lovely.
2: And it's packed over there, yeah?
1: Jam-packed to the rafters.
2: Yeah, I can imagine.
1: Packed to the rafters there. And again, just another world. And I don't want to talk it down, but also air quality is something I was coming to grips with as well.
2: Right.
1: Very smoggy, which I was not used to. I don't know. A lot of things were learnt on this trip. You know, it was 2 weeks, but it felt like 2 years in some ways.
2: It reminds you how little New Zealand is,
1: it really
2: right?
1: does, and how behind we are with the times. Still to come on the show that informs, educates and entertains. In the next hour, we're turning our attention to gambling harm. Now, gambling harm has been included in the government's new mental health and wellbeing strategy for the first time. And the country's only Pacific gambling harm provider is welcoming the move. Mapu Maya says mental health, wellbeing and gambling harm are closely connected in Pacific communities, while also highlighting the need to grow a strong, culturally competent mental health and addiction workforce. Pacific communities can face additional barriers to accessing support, including cultural, language, accessibility challenges. So what difference will this new strategy actually make for Pacific families dealing with gambling harm? Mapu Maya Chief Exec Tuala Fisio Ahone joins us at 10 past 8 to talk about the strategy. At 8:30, another massive weekend in sport, big performances, big results, plenty of talking points. We'll be joined by our sports reporter extraordinaire to dissect all you need to know. We'll be joined by Latonya Lolle at 8:30. I'm William Teresi. Left, right, centre in between. Reach out to us. PacificMornings@pmn.co.nz. On the Facebook page, 531PI. The text machine, 531. Plenty of avenues to get in touch with us. Back with you in just a moment. Time now for more of the music you know and love. What have you got for us?
2: Let's go to Savage this morning. This is I Love the Islands on 531PI.
1: How lovely. Good morning.

0: PM News at 8. Malo Lele, I'm Levi Matel Teo Morgan. The Green Party is campaigning on establishing a $2.4 billion trust dedicated to marae. Co-leader Marama Davidson said marae were critical infrastructure and needed funding certainty to continue their work, responding to weather emergencies and supporting communities. Te Rangatiratanga Trust would be owned and governed by Hapu and Iwi, with $2.44 billion of government investment over 4 years. Marama Davidson says Pacific churches and local community initiatives will benefit from the marae funding.
1: Under this government, community organisations have had cut after cut after cut on top of the living costs rising. That will be a massive part of the green solution. For example, we would fund the lunches in schools, which would be provided by local community organisations.
0: The Foreign Minister says some Pacific nations are focusing on external partners' wishes rather than those that belong to the Pacific Islands Forum. In Suva last week, Pacific Foreign Ministers failed to agree on a unified statement against China after it fired a nuclear-capable missile into the Pacific. Vavasa Manaya Winston Peters attended and says that he made New Zealand's position clear that outsiders shouldn't be telling insiders what Pacific position should be.
2: They were seeking to use the need for consensus as actually a veto provision, when you look at it that way. And we made it very clear from New Zealand's point of view that we didn't think that was the proper procedure when we're talking about the Pacific way.
0: The overwhelming majority reportedly wanted a strong regional statement on the matter, but Kiribati and Nauru have not allowed it, and their agreement is needed if it's to go ahead. UN musician and multidisciplinary artist Glenn Jackson says AI has become an important part of his toolkit to creating music. The UN-born artist, who grew up in Auckland, weaves Wang Ho Nui in his music and is a finalist in the Best Gospel Artist at this year's Pacific Music Awards. His latest album, Nui 1976, is a 20-track tribute to the sounds and stories of his homeland, featuring collaborations with local artists like Adora Mavaitangi and Albert Hekesi. Jackson acknowledges there are benefits to using AI, but insists the lyrics and voices are all his.
3: I believe AI should just be like a carpenter, a box of tools that he uses to build his end product. I've used AI in my last album, Nui 1976, to assist in building the back music. None of the vocals are AI. All the vocals are mine 100%.
0: This year's Pacific Music Awards will be staged at the Dewdrops Event Centre in Manukau on Wednesday. And turning to Sports Town, the Warriors are hailing their 28-12 win over the NRL leaders Penrith in Auckland as a night to remember. The home side scored 22 all clear in the first half, having made a ferocious start after performing their own haka, Ngā Tamatoa, for the first time before kickoff. Captain Mitch Barnett had this to say.
4: We've got probably the most diverse cultures in the club in terms of, you know, we've got people from here, there, everywhere, and for them to include us in that tonight where, you know, we got to stand behind them and they sort of put a guard around us, just showed the connection between, you know, squad member one to the end of the squad. It was pretty cool. It's a great night for the club all around.
0: And that's PMN News at 8. For more Pacific news and sports, go to pmn.co.nz.
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5: Kia ora, kia ora, maluli lai, talo falava, whakalo falahi atu. William Teresi, back with you. Pleasure to be with you. You're listening to Pacific Mornings, Monday the 10th of August, 3 minutes past 8 o'clock. I'm in the driver's seat with you all the way through until 9 a.m. this morning. If you're just joining us this hour, wonderful to be back in your company after 2 weeks away in Europe, spending much of it in the Greek islands. I loved my time thoroughly, nerding out of the Western, the birthplace of Western democracy in Athens, through to jumping across the Greek islands. It was a wonderful, wonderful holiday. The weather was exceedingly hot, though. I'm very much someone who likes to see temperatures max out at around 26 degrees. It certainly wasn't the case there. It was 30 up, which is, to me, scorching. Nevertheless, though, it's a nice departure from how things have been back here at home. I heard just off here that there was a bit of a cold snap, Levi was telling me, whilst I was away. Hopefully that cold snap is over No, thank you.
0: It was actually great timing on your end.
5: Was it?
0: Leave that book. It was freezing, bro.
5: Okay.
0: It was freezing.
5: But I saw a little bit of sunshine from what I could.
0: There was some sunshine, bro, but the it was just cold, man. It was crisp wind, and they called it a polar blast.
5: A polar blast.
0: Coming from Antarctica last week. And so, like, some of the, well, obviously, look, we always talk about it before, but in winter, we complain here in Auckland. And they've got it really bad down there in the South Island and all that stuff. But it was really cold. And some fun fact. At one point, Wellington was the warmest place to be.
5: No way.
0: In the country because of how cold it was.
5: Sometimes I ask why did our ancestors come to the bottom of the world? To the most freezing of temperatures.
0: Bottom of the world.
5: Truly.
0: They thought this is the place.
5: Yes. Having to articulate that to like tourists overseas where I'm from, like a lot of Americans, and saying no, New Zealand's. Because I think they get very confused that we're Australia. And yeah. I'm like, no, we're further down. We're the closest to Antarctica, really. Then they go, oh, wow, must be cold back there. And I'm like, well, don't have to be Sherlock to figure that out.
0: I remember Snoop Dogg coming here and being like, oh, it's so good to be back here in Australia.
5: Oh, no. No.
0: Oh, terrible.
5: Terrible indeed. Look, we, in the last hour, we caught up with the Greens co-leader Manawa Davidson to discuss their latest policy drop. You can go check that out on our Facebook page, 531PI. That was around investment into marae. We also spoke to National Party candidate for Henderson, Angie Nicholas, who's 26th on the list, and she's the only Pacifica person in the top 30. Go check out that interview as well to hear her reaction to being ranked 26th on the list, while the next Pacific colleague is at 40. That's up on our Facebook page as well. Coming up for you this hour, we're turning our attention to gambling. It is a predatory problem. Gambling harm has been included, thankfully, though, in the government's new mental health and wellbeing strategy for the first time. And the country's only Pacific gambling harm provider is welcoming the move. Mapu Maya says mental health, wellbeing and gambling harm are closely connected in Pacific communities, while also highlighting the need to grow a strong, culturally competent mental health and addiction workforce. Pacific communities can face additional barriers to accessing support, including cultural, language and accessibility challenges. So what difference will this new strategy actually make? That's the big question. Mapu Maya, Chief Executive, joins us very shortly. At 8:30, it's been another massive weekend in sport. Big performances, big results, plenty of talking points. Who delivered when it mattered? Who's surprised? And which results could have a bigger impact as well? Sporting season continues. We'll be joined by our PMN News sports reporter Latonya Lolly at 8:30. This is Pacific Mornings. Time for more of the music you know and love. Back with you in just a moment. Stick around.

0: 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Stay informed with Pacific Mornings.
1: 9 minutes past 8 o'clock, Monday the 10th of August. William Tariti and your company through until 9 a.m. this morning. Gambling harm has been included in the government's new mental health and wellbeing strategy for the first time. Can you believe it? Mapu Maia, the country's only Pacific gambling harm provider, says the move recognises the close connection between gambling harm and mental wellbeing in our communities. Its chief exec, Tuala Pisio Ahoni, joins us live now to discuss what the strategy means and ultimately what needs to happen next. Talo Falava, thank you very much for your time this Monday.
2: Kia ora nan te alofalava, William. Great to be here.
1: Look, how significant is it to finally see gambling harm recognised in the government's mental health strategy? Long time coming.
2: Long time coming. We have always been the poor cousins of mental health and addictions over the years. So it's vital that the government and also the policies and the strategies that we work alongside has now finally recognised it and included gambling harm. And it is significant overlaps of mental health in the overall mental health and wellbeing addictions sector. We're really pleased it's been included and been recognised.
1: Yeah, I'll get you to elaborate on that. I mean, you see the impact firsthand. How closely are gambling harm and mental wellbeing actually linked in Pacific communities?
2: Yeah, very closely. We are seeing a lot of overlaps with depression, anxiety, suicidal ideation, so suicidal thoughts, and just people who have had a huge decline in their mental health due to gambling harm, and also in gaming harm with our young people.
1: And in terms of, with that being said, are Pacific families facing a disproportionate burden when it comes to gambling harm?
2: Absolutely. We are up to four times more likely to experience gambling harm than mainstream and even Māori. So we are significantly impacted by mental health, and also in terms of social harm around our whānau, our families, around financials, just a rippling effect across all issues when it comes to gambling harm, and particularly Pacifica. We have many contributing factors in terms of what drives us in particular into gambling harm. And so these nuances are particularly crucial when we're addressing gambling harm and mental wellbeing within our Pacifica.
1: Do you think we're getting on top of the problem? I mean, I've looked at recently just online gambling harm and how perverse that is.
2: Yeah, it's a fast-moving environment, William. We are going to see 15 new online gambling licenses come through legally in January next year. So we know that gambling harm online is going to be spike. We're seeing it now. We're going to see an increase in advertising with these online casinos and marketing in our environment, particularly online and in social media. So it is going, it's growing. It's growing rapidly. And we are only funded so much to do the work. Mm. So it's a hard battle, but we also know that prevention and the education work that we do is also really critical to raise awareness of gambling harm in our Pacifica community.
1: Okay. And what are you seeing on the ground that you think policymakers just still don't fully understand here?
2: What do we see on the ground? That's a really good question. We are seeing more and more young people coming through. We do a lot of our work in youth groups, in high schools, and even in primary school age children. We are seeing the nuances and the cultural approaches really working with our people. So I think that the government has started with the strategy or with mental wellbeing to recognise that it is significant for our people, and that there's going to be a lot of work going through. The other thing is that our workforce is really important to recognise cultural expertise in our workforce to be able to work with our people. and also, you know, the drivers that and the systems that make it possible is really important. And hopefully this is what, you know, we intend the strategy to do, is recognise the system and the gaps.
1: We don't have enough Pacific workers to meet the demand, though, do we?
2: No, we don't. We don't. And that's always a constraint for us. So we have intentionally tried to talk to the government about internships, helping people into study, helping people stay in study and into some certain key areas and roles like counsellors, youth workers, peer support workers, even cultural support workers are really important to be able to build our workforce for now and for the future.
1: Is that falling on deaf ears?
2: No, it's not. It's been recognised in this new strategy.
1: Okay.
2: That workforce is really important, and particularly cultural competence and people with cultural expertise in the strategy. It's been recognised that the workforce needs to be built and to be maintained. It's on a good start in terms of phases that this strategy is hoping to implement with the implementation plan.
1: Okay. And the government put this into its strategy. What do you need to see actually like happen now?
2: I would love to see lots of things happen now. I think one of the key things, and I'm talking from not just frontline and the investment into frontline work and delivery work, but there needs to be a cross-government approach to this. So, you know, it's not just health. It's also in justice, Ministry of Justice. It's also in the Ministry of Social Development. Mental health, gambling harm, addictions, they spread across all the ministries. And I think that there is some key work that needs to be done for cross-government agencies to work more together. Because they all do little bits, but I believe they're doing it in silos. Mm. And it will be vital that when someone is engaging with Ministry of Social Development, for example, yeah, and not just with health, that there is also some intention and some conversations around mental health.
1: Sure. Okay. Look, this is the big question. I mean, I don't know, perhaps I'm cynical and facetious, but are you confident this won't just become another government strategy that frankly just sits on a shelf?
2: Mm. I know, and that's been the history of strategies. Yeah. So the thing that's different with this strategy, I believe, is that there's a strong implementation plan that's attached to
1: okay.
2: it. So it's not just a strategy that is just a whole bunch of words that is on a pretty document. There is a strong implementation plan that drives funding, that drives action, and that drives, it gives us a really good roadmap of how to implement this strategy in terms of activities and action points. So I'm hoping, William, it doesn't get put on the shelf to gather dust. I'm really optimistic that this strategy with a strong plan is giving us a really detailed roadmap of how we're going to do it. But it also gives it a detailed roadmap of how Ministry of Health are going to fund priorities and fund activities and what are those things look like. So let's hope.
1: Let's hope indeed. Fingers and toes crossed. Hey, thank you very much for your time and your mahi as well. Really appreciate it. That is Mapu Myers, Chief Exec Tuala PCO Ahonu. You have a lovely Monday.
2: Oh, metaki. Thank you, William.
1: Thank you very much. We'll be back with you in just a moment, reading some feedback from you guys. Appreciating the feedback coming through this morning. Back in a moment. Stick around.

0: From the Pacific to our backyard, stay informed with Pacific Mornings.
1: 24 minutes past 8 o'clock, Monday the 10th of August. Interesting day today across the Tasman. Australia's former Prime Minister Malcolm Turnbull, who was actually one of my favourite Australian Prime Ministers of all time, and I actually think he was in the wrong party, but that's another story for another day. He was the Liberals' leader, by the way. Malcolm Turnbull is warning the country could end up with no nuclear-powered submarines at all under the AUKUS defence deal with the United States and Britain. Turnbull will be appearing before an independent inquiry today into AUKUS and why he believes the US is unlikely to deliver the Virginia-class submarines that Australia has been promised. Now, it's worth pointing out that Turnbull has been long against this AUKUS security pact. He's labelled it a bipartisan error and says Australia could face a period of zero submarine capability if its ageing Collins-class fleet retires before the new submarines arrive. Australian and US officials acknowledge there are challenges but insist the agreement remains on track. And this matters here in the Pacific because AUKUS is well beyond an Australian defence pact, really. It is part of a much broader shift in the security balance of our region, say with Australia, the US, Britain and China, all increasingly focused on military capability in the Pacific. So I will be keeping a very close eye on this independent inquiry that's taking place today across the ditch. I'm very interested to hear what Malcolm Turnbull has to say about AUKUS. I mean, the guy would love to see it go, let's be honest. I mean, he's been very open about it. He's no fan of this agreement. So we'll bring you any updates on that on tomorrow's show. But just thought that was worth mentioning. Thank you for some of the feedback that's rolling in, by the way, in terms of old mate William being back. Tata says, nice to see you back, William. And Ben says, Marlo Mike Hosking. I wish I was Mike Hosking. I'm not Mike Hosking. But thank you very much, Ben, and thank you, Tata. You're listening to Pacific Mornings on 5:31 PM. Now it's time for your weather, traffic and airports update. Then there was lots going on the weekend of sports. Now, I'm not going to pretend that I was up watching it or that I managed to catch it. Frankly, I spent a lot of my weekend catching up on sleep and, in fact, also a brief stint at A&E, but this is a story for another day. Basically, I did too much swimming and I can't hear in the right ear. It's really buggered it. So, yeah, let's just hope that that fixes it. But yeah, spent yesterday afternoon in A&E. But that's not going to poo-poo on the trip that I had. It was still the trip of a lifetime. Anyway, we'll be joined by LaTonya Lolle, sports reporter, to dissect all the action from the sporting weekend. Time now, though, for your weather, traffic and airports update with Levi.
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3: 27 minutes past 8 o'clock on this beautiful Monday morning. Today I'm going to be my friends. Let's get into your weather, traffic and airports update for the day, kick-starting with your weather. Northern Auckland, Coromandel, Bay of Plenty, Waikato and Waitomo. It's mainly fine. We've got some low cloud and fog in the morning and then the odd light shower around the south of Auckland from the noon. Fog patches again from the evening. Gisborne to Wairarapa, also Wellington and Nelson. It's mainly fine. Chance of a shower south of Napier until the evening. Tomaranui to Kapiti, including the central high country. We've got morning fog patches, also showers, possibly heavy south of Taranaki, Maunga until the noon, and then gradually clearing and then some fine spells increasing. Border to Westland, we've got showers, some heavy, clearing to being fine in the Westland in the morning and then everywhere else in the evening. In Marlborough, Canterbury, Otago and Southland, it's mostly cloudy with some scattered rain, becoming confined to the Canterbury foothills in the evening. In Fiordland, cloud increasing in the morning. Well, actually, it's cloud clearing in the morning. And finally, in the Chatham Islands, we've got early morning rain and then it's partly cloudy, showers from the afternoon, possibly heavy and thundery today. Nothing new to report on in terms of your traffic update for both Auckland and Wellington. And to airports in the main centres, fog restrictions were put in place in Auckland Airport this morning. Domestic regional flights, currently 8 domestic regional flights have been cancelled and 6 domestic regional flights have been delayed due to the fog. Main trunk domestic flights have not been affected by the fog and 5 international flights have been delayed by the fog this morning. Of course, we do suggest that you check your airport website and your airlines for updated information on your travel this morning. And that is your weather, traffic and airport update for the hour. It is 28 minutes past 8 o'clock on 5:31 PM. Good morning.

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1: This is Pacific Mornings. William Teresi in the driver's seat with you through until 9 a.m, people. Time now to get you up to speed with all the very latest in terms of what's been going on in the world of sports. Here with everything you need to know, every dramatic twist, every dramatic turn, is our PBN News sports reporter extraordinaire, ready to go for a Monday morning. Latonya Lolly, very good morning to you.
2: Very good morning to you. I have missed your energy. Oh. Welcome back, my friend. It is nice to be chatting with you again on a Monday morning.
1: Indeed, it is lovely to be back. And look, I brought the sun back with me, or actually maybe there was already sun here, but it's very beautiful here in Tamaki Makaurau this morning, so isn't that lovely? Let's kick it off. Indeed. Let's kick it off with the rugby. Let's go there.
2: Yeah. Let us go there because there's plenty to unpack here. The All Blacks versus Stormers, you know, obviously their first game for rugby's greatest rivalry. They get the job done in Cape Town, 38-21, but certainly not without some of their challenges. Lots of ill discipline, plenty of errors, chucking three yellow cards in there as well. But they managed to get the job done, 38-21, as mentioned, and run in four tries towards the final 15 minutes of that match. It was locked at 14-all for quite some time. Obviously, I mentioned there the three yellow cards, but you got to give it to the Stormers forward pack. Their ability to run that ball and just that put the All Blacks on the back pedal for quite some time for a lot of that match as well. They were having to defend for long periods of time as well. So their ability to retain possession and hold on to that ball towards probably maybe after the 50 minutes moving forward towards the end of that game, their ability to hold on to possession and eventually wear them down. Because, you know, four tries in the last 15 minutes, that's no coincidence there. That's just a result of hard work and staying the course and staying in the grind. And captain at the time, Patrick Tuipulotu, touched on it as well post-match. They knew coming into this game that the Stormers were going to be very physical and they threw everything at them. And obviously their set piece as well, the scrum, the Stormers got ahead of the All Blacks in quite a lot of those scrums throughout that match. So yes, quite relieved that a lot of relief for All Blacks and All Blacks fans who got up very early on Saturday morning to watch that game. Definitely set the tone for my household anyways. Mm. And I'm sure it did around the country. So yeah, they get their first win. They got to back it up again this coming Wednesday when they take on the Sharks. And obviously if you've been listening to, you've been keeping up to date with the news around the rugby world, former All Black great Ma'anunu is set to come off the bench for the Sharks in return to test match footy. So I mean, to be still playing at 44 years of age against the All Blacks, that game is going to be very exciting come Wednesday. But glad the boys just got the job done, just to kick off their tour on a good note.
1: Into swiftly now the rugby league, what could you tell me?
2: Yeah, Indigenous round here for the NRL and NRLW, and both the Warriors teams got up in. Oh, it was just a thrilling weekend of rugby league from the Warriors. We'll go there first with the men's because obviously they played first on Friday. Sold out Go Media Stadium, performing the Warriors haka for the very first time. That was just such an honour to witness live. And yeah, 28-12 over the Panthers, the Waz. That's their first win over the Panthers since 2019. And I mean, a lot of players put their hand up on that game on Friday night. I thought Lika Halasima was absolutely just a wrecking ball and just continues to go another level. Obviously, you know, Webby had talked about leading up to last Friday's match that Lika hadn't really been getting a lot of game time in probably the last few weeks. So for him to get his second start in a row and just absolutely prove why he should be, you know, in that starting lineup, he was instrumental. And then obviously you can't go past Luke Metcalf coming in for Tamaire Martin, who injured his hamstring, and just to slot in so seamlessly like that. And rack up the stats he did with 4 from 5 conversions, a try, you know, 4 tackle breaks in between and a try assist. And not to mention making a lot of people happy on their fantasy team. So yeah, Luke Metcalf was awesome. But when you just look at the Wires team right throughout, they were just solid. Everyone just steps up, focuses on their role before trying to help out where they need to. And then, you know, obviously towards the last 15 minutes of the match, the Panthers have started to run in some tries. But I mean, obviously missing some players there for Penrith, but not to take anything away from the Warriors. Just a solid performance there, and a job well done before they played the Broncos this coming weekend. And then the women's just, you know, showed that same courage at FMG Stadium in Waikato on Saturday when they beat the Newcastle Knights 22-14. After being down 12-10 at halftime. So this was this game just had plenty to celebrate for

0: Monica went into the centres and then Taisha Ekenasio moved out to the wing, and that was the only switch from their loss against the Titans last week, and it absolutely paid off. So yeah, amazing scenes from both the Warriors, and very exciting to see how they go again. Obviously for the men's, it's come four more regular round robin games before finals, and for the Warriors women's, just, you know, stringing together that consistency for a full 70 minutes. But yeah, exceptional scenes over the weekend if you're a Wires fan.
1: And look, let's wrap it up there with the football. What could you tell me?
0: Yeah, obviously Chelsea women's, they came for a visit over the weekend, and they had a preseason friendly against the Auckland FC Invitational women's side at Eden Park. And whilst the score probably just reflected, obviously, the level, with Chelsea being too clinical, being winning 7-0 over Auckland FC, it was more so just, you know, to get minutes for a lot of these players. The Auckland FC Invitational had only been together, you know, for 2 weeks, for a couple weeks, in preparation for this game. So yeah, but to have a, you know, the first women's Super League club to play in New Zealand, if you were in that Auckland FC team, you know, you're not gonna forget a game like that. So very exciting for you know, these local players to get a taste of that international experience. When you know look right across the park, you had England international Aggie Beaver Jones in there for Chelsea women's. She scored a hat trick, and yeah, just incredible scenes there. Probably, you know, over 15,000 people in attendance for this game as well. So the fans weren't too bothered about the scoreline, more so just about getting out there and just seeing the rise of professional women's sport. But yeah, that was pretty incredible to have, like I said, a women's Super League club here in New Zealand, and to play at Eden Park as well, which is where obviously Auckland you know, played Tottenham Spur a couple of weeks ago as well. So yeah, awesome scenes there. And I'm always a fan of, you know, women's sports as well. So real cool to see.
1: Nice wrap up there for us. That is Latonya Lollier at PMN News Sports Reporter with everything you need to know from the weekend of sports. You have a lovely day, my friend. Try and catch some sun, eh?
0: Yeah, I hope I can get out there too. Yeah. Thanks, team.
1: Thank you so much. You're listening to Pacific Mornings. Back with you in just a moment. I have an update for you on Iran and a deal with Oman. It's coming up in just a moment. Stick around.
2: I'm the magic genie. What are your three wishes?
3: Ooh, can I have $1 billion?
2: Yes.
3: World peace?
2: I'll see what I can do.
3: And some Kara coconut milk.
2: Why don't you buy that with $1 billion?
3: Well, I could, but this is a radio ad for Kara, so...
2: How's this then? I'll now say the magic word. Abracadabra. See what I did there? Instead of saying abracadabra, I said abracadabra.
3: Yes, well done. Very clever, genie.
2: Kara turns wishes into delicious.
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1: 10 minutes until 9 o'clock. William Teresi, back with you. It's good to be back with you this Monday, the 10th of August. It's a beautiful day here in Tāmaki Makaurau. Spoiled. Look at the sun out there. Let's get you up to speed just very quickly with some fresh headlines you're waking up to this morning. Iran says a deal with Oman to establish new shipping lanes through the Strait of Hormuz is in its final stages, but the crucial waterway will not reopen until Tehran's other conditions are met. The Strait is one of the world's most important energy routes, carrying around a fifth of global oil and liquefied natural gas shipments before Iran blocked it following US and Israeli attacks. Iranian Foreign Minister Abbas Iraqi says the agreement would set out new shipping routes once the United States meets Tehran's demands. Those include compensation for US attacks, an end to sanctions, and the lifting of what Iran describes as a blockade. The US says a deal could soon allow commercial shipping to resume. But Tehran and Washington are not directly negotiating, with messages being passed through intermediaries. The uncertainty continues to put pressure on global energy markets and raises concerns for countries reliant on fuel imports, including across the Pacific. Israeli Prime Minister Benjamin Netanyahu has rejected US President Donald Trump's 15-point plan for Gaza, stating that no military pullout will happen until Hamas is genuinely disarmed. Trump's Board of Peace said last month it had reached an agreement for the complete disarmament of Hamas and other armed groups in Gaza. But Hamas says that handing over its heavy weapons was contingent on Israel ending all forms of aggression and withdrawing its forces from Gaza. Israel has continued to carry out strikes on Gaza since agreeing to an initial ceasefire in the territory last October. The Israeli military will not carry out any withdrawal until Hamas is genuinely disarmed and will continue to thwart threats against forces and citizens. Turning our attention back to domestic affairs here in New Zealand, and Hātohone St. John's spokesperson says the current demand for ambulances isn't sustainable, with one call made every 20 seconds. The ambulance service declared a major incident response on Sunday and activated its emergency operations centre for the first time since COVID-19, citing extreme pressure from seasonal illnesses. Saturday was St. John's busiest day on record, receiving 2,562 calls through 111, a 34% increase from a typical day. The service's daily calls record was also broken 3 times last week. Jeepers. That is today's show. It's been a pleasure to be back with you. You can reach out to us at any time. Thank you very much for the lovely, lovely, lovely words in terms since I've returned today. Dee says, I'd wondered where you've gone, Will. Nice to see you back. Thank you very much. Nice to be back in the hot seat with you. It's going to be ramping up now, baby, because it's election. The election, as soon as I landed, I felt, oh, these next few weeks are going to be intense. Campaign hustings, looking forward to it. You're listening to Pacific Mornings. Reach out to us at any time, pacificmornings@pmn.co.nz, on the Facebook page, 531PI, and on the text machine, 531. Thank you to all the guests that we had on the show this morning. We spoke to Green Party co-leader Marama Davidson. We also caught up with, Angie Nicholas of the National Party, who's ranked 26th on the National Party's list. She's the only Pacific person in the top 30. Go check out that interview. Interesting. Would love to hear your reaction to that. We also caught up with Mapu Myers, Chief Executive, as well. Thank you very much to her for coming on the show. That is Tuala Pisio Ahone. And we spoke to LaTonya Lolly as well, a PMN News sports reporter. I will be back with you from the usual time of 6 a.m. Coming up for you, we've got your 9 o'clock news with Levi. Then it's Island Time with Ina and Tefinga. Here's more music, though, to get us to 9 o'clock. What is it, Levi?
2: Let's finish off with the Radnor. I love you too on 531 PI. Good morning.

0: PMA News at 9, Bulawinaka, I'm Levi Mataotea Morgan. Auckland Airport has advised 8 domestic regional flights have been cancelled, while 6 domestic regional flights delayed due to the fog this morning. Main trunk domestic flights have not been affected by the fog, and 5 international flights have been delayed. Met Service is forecasting a more reasonable winter temperatures following a week of record-breaking lows. Meteorologist Braden White says part of the country plunged into record-breaking minimum temperatures on Thursday and Friday.
1: Taumarunui and Rotorua both broke their coldest temperature ever recorded. Rotorua in particular, their records go back to 1972, so that's quite a notable record to be broken.
0: Brendan White says Taupo, Palmerston North and Whangarei all broke their August minimum temperature records last week. A National Party election candidate wonders where the money for the Green Party's $2.4 billion funding proposal for Marae will come from. Green Party co-leader Marama Davidson said Marae are critical infrastructure and need funding certainty to continue their work responding to weather emergencies and supporting communities. Angie Nicholas, who is chasing the Henderson seat, says Kiwis are more worried about the soaring cost of living and not be burdened with grand ideas.
2: And they should probably tell us where all the money is going to come from. Every single person is finding it really tough. They're your Māori, Pacific. The greatest thing that they need right now is the cost of living. We don't need grand ideas. What we need to do is just focus in on what New Zealanders are actually telling us.
0: Greens MP Tiana Tuiono says a New Zealand First voting policy will strip Pacific voters of their rights. New Zealand First is campaigning to change the electoral law to ensure that only citizens have the right to vote in national and local elections and referendums. Mr. Tuiono says the policy unfairly targets people, and he says the policy will stop large numbers of tax-paying people from participating in New Zealand's democratic system. Turning to sports now, and the All Blacks have survived a fierce examination of the opening match of their South African tour, pulling clear of the 4 late tries to win 38-21 in Cape Town. The tourists overcame 3 yellow cards and a stubborn forward-based game from the host to win, finally removing the errors from the game in the final 15 minutes, finishing with 6 tries to 3. Head coach Dave Rennie acknowledges the All Blacks were under a lot of pressure.
3: That's a good introduction for South African rugby and a proud province. Oh, look, we obviously started pretty well. And it felt like which side had the ball got rewarded by the referee. And you know, for us to give away as many penalties as we did, have a couple of yellow cards and go into halftime in front, highlight a lot of the character that boys showed under a bit of pressure.
0: And that's PMA News at 9. For more Pacific news and sports, go to pmn.co.nz.
4: Whakawelahim haki, Levi for the news. Now taking a look at our weather forecast. Starting in Northland, Auckland, Coromandel, Bay of Plenty, Waikato and Waitomo, mainly fine, some low cloud or fog this morning, and the odd light shower about and south of Auckland from noon. Fog patches again from evening. Gisborne to Wairarapa, also Wellington and Nelson, mainly fine, chance of a shower south of Napier until evening. Taumarunui to Kapiti, including the central high country. Morning fog patches, also showers possibly heavy south of Taranaki, Maunga until noon, then gradually clearing and fine spells increasing. Buller to Westland, showers some heavy, clearing to fine in Westland this morning and elsewhere this evening. Marlborough, Canterbury, Otago and Southland, mostly cloudy, scattered rain becoming confined to the Canterbury foothills this evening. Fiordland, cloud clearing this morning. And finally to the Chatham Islands, early morning rain, then partly cloudy. Showers from afternoon, possibly heavy and thundery. That is our weather, news and sports for this time of the morning. Coming up next, we have One Talks with One Talks featuring Stanley T with Laupele here on Island Time, 5:31 p.m.
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1: Yes, I love you, Full Speed. That was Gaga Taimana with Hanua Ahela on you. Mano lovely sui fu, Lenny Tai Au Fu, Mano sui fu, Manuia. Good morning to all our 531 PI listeners. And blessed to have you tuned into our Island Time show this morning here with Ina and Tofina.
2: Whakalofala hi atika koe ne kua whanongonongo mai ki he pungi pungi ahongo fua nei, koe aho ke hongo fulua ki he mahina nei ha au kuso. Warmest of Pacific greetings to you as you tune in to our Island Time show on this Monday, the 10th of August.
1: Yes, another pretty nippy morning this morning in the capital, but not as cold as it was last week. Hey. You heard about the snow?
2: I saw the videos. Ooh. And I was like, thank goodness I wasn't here.
1: Yeah, well, it's not too bad this morning. At least it's not raining, but great to be back in studio. Great to have Ina back. Happy she made it back safely after driving around and not much sleep, but also showcasing and talking to kids. And we'll hear more about Ina's journey last week. But we've got a great show for you Monday morning. We've got our news in Wangahau, news in Samoa coming up at 9:30. Also got our fingers facts, all thanks to Arena's Keepers, and also for laughs. Yeah, that tour started last Friday. We'll find out more about that and how awesome it was. And also, it is risky paying children to do chores. Is it risky?
2: Do you pay your children to do chores?
1: Well, did I ever get paid to do chores? No.
2: No.
1: But I knew what the consequence was if I didn't do the chores. And also Storylines, Northland Storybook Tour Reflections. We got that, a whole lot more, heaps of fun. And the best Pacifica Musica playlist on the planet. Here's some Etu with Smoke and Mirrors here on Island Time 531 PI.

0: Fill your heart with song. 531 VI.
1: That was Tauraki Superstars with Bicyclette.
2: A bicyclette?
1: Yes, I want to ride a bicyclette.
2: Haven't you got your bicyclette yet?
1: Not yet, not yet, because the bicyclette's not very cheap. one day I'm going to be using those cycle lengths. But yes, it's now chicken time. It is 18 minutes past 9. Great to be back in studio. Started off the tour last Friday in Tauranga, which I'll talk more about. And then 5 o'clock we had to be at the airport. We changed our flight because we wanted to catch our kids. They were playing the semi-finals for their rugby teams. On Saturday, we had choir practice, and then Sunday, church and dialysis yesterday. So, but so relieved at the first show. I'm always nervous for the
2: first
1: show.
2: One. Yeah, so I was waiting to see some posts, and then I finally saw your pictures. I was man, I wonder what it was like. So I was really excited to come in and find out a little bit more about the show and the feel and just, you know, feedback you've received so far. But we will be talking about that later.
1: Nice.
2: Now, I thank you to you and the team for holding it down the whole of last week. I was on some Read NZ and Storylines book tour, and I don't know what I was expecting, but man, what a mission and a journey it was. Not just to travel and get to places, but just preparing yourself for the different groups and schools. Yeah. And
1: well, can't wait to find out more about that later on the show.
2: And you know, while I was on tour, I want to send a little bit of love and prayers to the family of my uncle, Alikalikalipitoa. Now, he passed away last week midway through tour, and I understand they will be holding a celebration of his life middle of this week before returning him home. And then I returned over the weekend and then found out that my grand auntie had, my nana's sister had passed away. So there's two bereavements within the family, but we hold on to the memories. And also, these are two really, when I think back to my childhood and a lot of what I know in terms of like maths, my uncle Lika was a very smart man. He would teach us maths whenever he'd come hang out with our dad. And Nana Oni, I have to say, made the best pitako maniota. I've had many, many, but I think Nana Oni made the best.
1: Oh.
2: I hope one of her kids has picked up on the recipe.
1: Well, much love to your family, Ina, and rest in love to your uncle and also your grand auntie as well. We've got some more great musica coming your way because we've got our news in Samoan at 9:30. But before then, we've got some Black Eyed Peas, Daniel Ray Costello, and more here on Island Time 531 PI.

tuned into Island Time, 5:31 PI, a beautiful song there by Wokake Munia with Teisa Kandre here with Ina and Tofina. It is a Monday morning, and I guess one of the things that's talk of the town at the moment, especially for, you know, creative arts people like yourself, Ina, myself, mm-hmm. you know, whether it be music, whether it be drama and all that stuff, you know, there's been another talk about budget 2026, reduced the government's baseline funding for Creative New Zealand by $1.3 million over 4 years as part of a wider $27 million reduction across the arts, culture, and also heritage. Now, at the same time, Creative New Zealand is changing now. It's the way that it operates and distributes funding, including putting more emphasis on regional decision making and also new funding approaches. Now, there is an important counterpoint. Creative New Zealand, latest arts organization, also groups fund offered 100

0: just over 104 million to 94 organizations, but applications totaled more than 201 million, meaning demand was almost twice the amount available. Now, the thing with Creative New Zealand is I think it's really important for creators, for artists, especially people who are just starting off. Because I started off Creative New Zealand.
1: Oh, so with Laughing Sam Wands.
0: Laughing Sam Wands, our first shows in that.
1: Yeah.
0: All Creative New Zealand, maybe the first two, could be 3 years. Creative New Zealand, you know, helped us with, you know, things like getting venue, paying us to write, things like that, you know, things
1: so you could come up with, like, a process that works for you.
0: Yep. And then you know, once you start making money, you know, you don't need the funding as much. But I think it's really important to have this sort of support for people trying to get off the ground. I think, you know, I don't know, maybe I think it would have been harder. I don't think I wouldn't be here where I am now without it. But I think that Create New Zealand definitely helped. So I think it's there's a real need for it. And and hopefully, but these cuts will make a massive change, but the arts is, you know, for a lot of people, when we do stuff, whether you're singing, whether you're acting, whether you're designing, you know, it's for a lot of people, it's therapeutic for them to be able to go and watch, to listen, to see these performances.
1: Yeah,
0: and I think it's something that's all part of that's needed for us to, you know, just to be able, not just for entertainment, but just to also help us just get through, you know, tough times and things like that.
1: Yeah, because I was thinking about this in the news earlier on, they were talking about, you know, the Otago Polyfest and their funding cuts, but also Polyfest in Auckland, which is the largest secondary school Polyfest, I guess, in the world.
0: Yeah, and then you also got our Music Awards as well.
1: Music Awards, everybody, or there are a lot of organizations who are facing cuts, and some are not getting funding at all. And when we talk about representation and Pacific arts, I always think about, I understand where they're coming from, though. You know, these budget cuts are, it's economic value, right?
0: Yeah.
1: But how do you even try to deal with the tension between the economic value and the cultural value? Because we know that Creative New Zealand, they are the ones that help arts or creatives to go out there. Not only do they promote New Zealand, but these shows also generate millions, if not billions, economically for our communities when they travel abroad, and even when we're doing films and, you know, based on Pacifica stories and things like that. But how do you even measure, like, language retention, how stories are recorded, the knowledge of our elders and passing that down to our children, and the identity, you know, strengthening our identities and bringing our communities together? Because that's all of the cultural value.
0: Yeah.
1: And then you've got the economic value. You've got to look at them,
0: balance
1: it out.
0: Yeah.
1: And when we talk about cuts to the arts funding, we're not just talking about fewer shows or exhibitions for our communities. We're talking about who gets the opportunity to tell our stories, preserve our language, pass on the cultural knowledge, and decide how our communities are represented out there.
0: Yeah.
1: So I know you've just had a show recently. What is the feel? What was the feel of this particular show? And would it have been possible without all of this funding initially?
0: No, I think, I mean, anything's possible. But I think, you know, when you're starting off, you know, a little helping hand goes a long way. And I think that's where Creative New Zealand comes in. You know, sometimes it takes just a bit of support for you to actually find your feet and understand how the whole process, how the whole game works. And that's what Creative New Zealand did. Well, for me personally, anyway. So, you know, people enjoying the shows now, and I would give, you know, credit to Creative New Zealand for helping us with the beginning for us back then. But, yeah, it's I mean, when you see people coming out of somewhere, you know, because they paid money for tickets, right?
1: Mm-hmm.
0: And obviously when you see them smiling and hanging around at the end of the show, you know, making them, you know, enjoy or, you know, put a smile on their face, you know, you can't put a price money on value on that, you know. So really happy, really relieved that the first show was a real success up in Tauranga. And, you know, thank you to everyone in Tauranga who came out, full house. Great to be back in Tauranga, but to also be able to do the skip-based stuff again.
1: Yeah.
0: You know, a lot of people are like, oh, we missed it, you know.
1: Who are the characters that came back
0: so,
1: from Auntie, the long holiday?
0: Well, Auntie Tala's back. Uncle Sam is back. We've got a new, a couple of new characters. We've got this new Samoan coach is in there. We've got two magicians, Samoan magicians. So their names are, one is Abra and the other one's Kadepra.
1: Abra, Kadepra.
0: So they're Abra, Kadepra. Auntie Tala goes through the whole process of looking for a date with the Pop the Balloon scenario. We get people from the audience, but it was a great show. I mean, Laban's a very talented young man. You know, content stuff is one thing, but for him to be able to, you know, do live shows and that, and it was a full circle moment. I mean, I'd love to get Laban in studio to be able to talk about his journey. But the last time he was in Tauranga 10 years ago, he wasn't in a good place. So for him, he said it was just... Yeah, it was quite emotional for him and his partner there. So, you know, it was nice. I've known the family for a long time. We grew up at church together. I spoke with his mum after the show and she was very emotional. So, you know, it's nice. It's nice to be able to do it with someone that you know their family.
1: Yeah.
0: And to be able to do it with someone who's really hungry and someone who's really respectful and you know, we'll make the most of the opportunity. So thank you to everyone in Tauranga and to everyone who's bought tickets for the shows this
1: week. Where are the next shows?
0: We've got Auckland, Christchurch.
1: So when's Auckland? This weekend? Or this Friday?
0: Yep, this Saturday. Christchurch on Friday. Auckland on Saturday. And then next week, Friday in Wellington. And then Hamilton on Saturday.
1: Okay.
0: Hey, your favourite town.
1: Yes, and let's hope that those flights don't get cancelled. Pray. Yeah. Get Auntie Tala to pray for some really good weather.
0: Well, the thing is, as long as we can make it out of Wellington, we're going to be fine. But it's the trying to leave Wellington. So hopefully, yeah, hopefully the weather's going to be good.
1: Please don't snow on Friday and Saturday.
0: Oh, yes. Yeah. But, I think it's a bit concerning about hearing about the funding cuts. But as you know, I think it can go a long way and provide some great arts for that I think our community need. Next up, we've got some more great music coming your way. We've got Foos ODG with, Boami.
1: Wow.
0: Boami featuring Ed Sheeran and Muggies. Anyway, here on Island Time, 5:31 PI.

0: You're tuned in to 531 VI, broadcasting live from Wellington, New Zealand, where every moment is a vibe.
1: Sound familiar? 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
4: Thank you, Kara.
3: Survive the Sahara with some Kara.
5: Kia ora, hi everyone, this is Annie Crummer here

0: You're now on Island Time.
1: Yes, you tuned into Island Time. That was Sweet Inspiration by the Yandel Sisters here with Ina and Tofinga. Now, here's something interesting. You know, I remember growing up and, you know, I had Palangi friends at school. Mm-hmm. And this is something that is not something that's just happened now. It even happened back when I was a kid. Finding out that Palangis got paid to do chores, you know, around their house. They had pocket money.
2: Much would they get paid?
1: Well, I mean, back then, like a dollar even. $5 was, you could go to the movies for $5 and bus and buy. So, you know, they'd get like maybe $2-3 a week.
2: Yeah.
1: But it was simple things like, you know, mowing the grass, doing the rubbish, stuff that we used to do.
2: Yeah, cleaning your room. Washing
1: dishes? Yep. All that sort of stuff. When he was telling me, I was like, you know, and then as an island kid, you're like, I wish I was Palangi, you know, because all the chores that we do, you know. But, you know, as we get older, we start to realize that, you know, doing our chores and all that stuff, you know, learning the, having a servant heart to be able to, you know, to do, to clean up, to serve your elders, to respect you, you know, all that stuff that comes with our culture, to think that, you know, other people getting paid to do chores, for me, it sounds very foreign.
2: Yeah, I like that you point out that in our communities, especially, I think we grew up in the same household.
1: Yeah.
2: My parents weren't paying me to make my bed and wash the dishes that we use. It was all about teaching us life skills and also the value of serving your community, like you pointed out. But then I was looking at this article, and then this economist was sharing their perspectives. Obviously, the society we live in, and when you have to look at ways of rewarding someone for the work that they've done. Now, for children, apparently it helps them with their development. So, for example, if you pay children for routine household chores, tasks like setting up the table, feeding pets, walking the dog, you know, part of everyday family life, paying for these jobs can weaken the idea that everybody contributes to the household simply because they are part of the family.
1: Mm.
2: And it may also encourage children to expect payment whenever they help.
1: Yeah.
2: Yeah.
1: Well, it's funny because, you know, how we're talking about how, you know, they were getting pocket money.
2: Mm.
1: But then the Palangis look at us like, they're like, wow, man, you guys are blessed. When, you know, if we walk around, like when I used to walk with my Palangi mates around town, and then you'd meet an auntie and they'll give you money. Mm. They're like, why'd she give you money for? I said, oh, because it's my auntie and she just wanted to bless me with some money. It's like, oh, I wish it was like, you know. So, you know, there are some give and takes. In terms of, we don't get paid to do chores, but yet we get blessed by our elders and that when we do see them and stuff like that. So that was how, well, I felt like I made pocket money.
2: And yeah, because you're an only child.
1: Oh, wow, you know, and that's one of the blessings of being an only child, because it was like, oh, poor Malays, only got one child, you know. So, but, you know, it was one of those things, like some people say, oh, they do it because they're trying to teach their kids how to save money.
2: Mm.
1: It's like, well, you know, you can still save money when your auntie's like blessing you with money. You know, you can teach them, but without having to pay them to do stuff that they should, you know, really be doing out of the goodness of their heart, you know.
2: Yeah, so when I would get money like that, I'd run to my mum and I'd give it to her.
1: Yeah.
2: Because what am I going to do with the money? And we also had bank accounts, but the funny thing for us was the way that we learned about the value of hard work and also taking care of your money was we'd go to the bush, we'd plant the vegetables, then we'd have to harvest them, go down to the market. Mm. And some of us are shy, right, to go and sell stuff. But then you have to, because it's part of the family business, or them trying to teach us to be business-minded, kind of.
1: Yeah.
2: But I then watch my mom give some stuff away for free. And it would all come back eventually in a different do halangalo. Mm. So we would then be given maybe $5 from all of that, all of the money that, you know, we had generated. And then you could decide what you do with your $5. So for me, my mom had said, oh, you know, if you get a library card, that's $2.
1: Yeah.
2: And you would have access to all of these books. Not that we had a large library, but the little library that we did have. So I went and got the library card. The brothers went and bought their lollies, and then ate it, and it was done. But I still had $3 left, and I wasn't quite sure what I did with that money. But then when we have to go and get the books, yeah, who's picking which book? We're only allowed to take one.
1: Yeah.
2: Yeah, so I had to share my library card with my siblings. But in just going right from the planting, harvest, and then having to sell, I learned the whole process of, you know, that's how we grow up, and then we go out into the world.
1: Mm.
2: We've got to work hard for our money. Yep. And then when we go shopping,
1: yep,
2: you select what you want, see how much you can save. It's not, I didn't go and learn a class about saving money.
1: Yeah.
2: It was from the day-to-day kind of thing.
1: Yeah. Well, I think it'd be interesting to, if you know, if you want to give us a call and see what your thoughts are about...
2: Should we be paying them?
1: Hey, should we be paying them to do chores at home?
2: Do your kids get paid for that?
1: No, no.
2: You buy their uniforms.
1: Yeah, everything, yeah.
2: And all the stuff for school.
1: How do they eat? Yes, they we buy the food at home. But yeah, give us a call on 0800 000 531 if you want to tell us what your thoughts are, whether it's a good thing to pay your kids to do chores. We've got some more great musica coming your way. We've got Kambani with Ononam Mele here on Island Time 531 PI.

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2: That's right, you tune into Island Time 531 PI, bringing Pacific people together. That was Christina Aguilera with Genie in a Bottle.
3: Magic.
2: Hey, Genie in a Bottle. Well, talking about magic, we've got some magical facts for you, for Fingers Facts today. We've got some random facts, like from animal facts to science and nature, and even a bit of history facts.
3: Okay, what am I going to learn today?
2: Well, if you didn't know, I love shrimps. I love shrimps. I know a lot of people love shrimps. Mm-hmm. But did you know that a shrimp's heart is located in its head?
3: In the head?
2: In the head.
3: Oh.
2: So when you're eating the shrimp's body, it's actually still alive. But yeah, no, a shrimp's heart is located in the head. Another one, crocodile's tongues. Well, they can't actually. You've never seen a crocodile pull their tongue out because they can't.
3: Oh.
2: Yeah.
3: Not like the lizard.
2: Not like the lizard.
3: Or the frogs.
2: Or the frogs. And also sea otters, this is a habit that they do. So when they sleep, they actually hold hands with their partner.
3: So they don't float
2: away.
3: So
2: they don't drift apart.
3: Oh.
2: Yeah. Hey. This is really nice. Sea otter. And also the cows, when we talk about cows, they have best friends. And they actually get stressed when they're not with their friend. If their friend is missing or gone somewhere, cows get stressed. And I think I know some people in my family that are like that. They're like cows. Here's some science and nature. Cloud weight. Did you know that you can actually weigh clouds? Now, there's a typical, it's cumulus. Cumulus cloud weighs around 1 million tons. My question is, is there a scale that can weigh and who? How did you get the cloud to come down and weigh itself?
3: I don't know, but let's find out.
2: Very interesting. Another one, did you know that bananas actually glow?
3: In the dark?
2: In the dark. Ripe bananas actually look bright blue under the light, the black light. You know that light where you... They look blue under the black light.
3: Oh, I need to go and find a black light too.
2: Give me some bananas. Mars is not actually completely round. It is actually shaped slightly like a rugby ball.
3: Oui.
2: Yeah. But yeah, when I see the photos, it looks more like a round.
3: But then again, do you think those photos were altered by somebody?
2: Oh, you never know.
3: Mm-hmm.
2: Also, ears and noses. Your human ears and nose actually never stop growing throughout your whole life.
3: So the nose...
2: Your nose and ears just keep growing. You know what?
3: That's
2: funny.
3: Why when you see some...
2: Some people, like, the ears are just still growing. They're like Smeagol ears. Some of them.
3: I was like, is the head shrinking? Now I know. No, ears are still growing.
2: The ears are still growing.
3: So I still have hope for my ears. Because my ears are tiny. I wish they were a little bit
2: massive.
3: Bigger.
2: I got massive earlobes.
3: Oh.
2: Yeah. And now for a couple of history everyday life ones. Did you know that Play-Doh was actually originally created and sold as wallpaper cleaner? Play-Doh.
3: So
2: be careful.
3: What do you mean wallpaper cleaner? Do you use it to clean wallpaper?
2: I think they must have used it to, I don't know, no stick stuff or whatever. But yeah, it used to be used. It was actually created to, and maybe they realized it's not working. Let's just make some stuff out of it. And then that's how they became about Play-Doh.
3: For the kids.
2: Yep. And the hashtag symbol, the true technical name for the symbol is called Octothorpe.
3: Octothorpe.
2: Yep. So it's better to say hashtag
3: Octothorpe Island Time.
2: Yep.
3: Octothorpe.
2: Octothorpe
3: means eight. Right?
2: Yep. Means eight. So when you got the 1, 2, 3, you got eight ends, eh?
3: 1, 2, 3, 4, 5, 6, 7. Yes, it does.
2: Yes. 10 is called Octothorpe.
3: Octothorpe.
2: So when people are saying, can you hashtag? You say, no.
3: I can Octothorpe. Octothorpe.
2: See, amazing facts, isn't it?
3: Learn something new with you.
2: Something new every day. 26 minutes past 10. We've got some more great musica coming your way before our news in Tongan at 10:30. Here's some Thomas Peru with Purotu no te vaine here on Island Time 531 PI.

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0: All New Island Time, with Dolfinga and Ina, only on 531 PI.

0: Fucking off like yet to you tune into Island Time 5:31 PI. That was Tina Turner.
1: Man, hey. Love Tina.
0: Man, the way she danced for hours and sang on those high heels.
1: Yeah, do you think Auntie Tala could ever?
0: Oh, you need reinforcement steel for those high heels if Auntie Tala was. Yeah, wow. Man, I remember there was one concert, Tina Turner, she had It was like a crane that went across over the people.
1: Yeah.
0: And she danced on this real narrow. She was running down.
1: She was running down. Yeah.
0: It was probably close to 100 meters right into the audience. But it was really narrow. It was like she could have fallen off, but she was like meters up in the air.
1: Oh, my God.
0: No harness, nothing. Hey,
1: brave,
0: old school, old school Tina Turner. Well, talking about, that was a great story. I've got, I want to be talking about the storylines, Te Tai Tokerau, Northland Story Tour. This is the tour that Ina went on. It's a great springboard for talking about why representation in children's literature matters. And the 2026 tour ran last week, 5th to the 8th of August, taking authors, illustrators, and also storytellers into schools, libraries, and communities across the far north. The storyline says that the tours are also designed to connect tamariki and rangatahi directly with creators and also encourage a love of reading and storytelling. Now, I know, Ina, you were gone all last week, and I know you were nervous because you weren't too sure what to expect.
1: Yeah.
0: How did it go? Was it more than what you expected? How was the whole tour?
1: The whole tour, I think,

0: It kind of like reminded me why our parents always tell us, always be prepared, be ready for anything. And I feel that I was nervous because I was going to be meeting new people.
1: Yeah.
0: I wasn't sure how the program was going to work out. And I don't think that I should have been nervous. It's just that I was uncertain what to expect. So there were five of us. So we had an illustrator. Mm. His name's Paul Beavers. He's from Wellington. Actually, he's from the UK, based in Wellington.
1: Hey.
0: And then there was a young adult author, Shiloh Kino. She's Māori. Then there was Tim Tipene, who's done a lot of books. And we also had Kate DeGoldie, who is like a reading ambassador. So the five of us went with our two drivers.
1: Wow.
0: And we went all the way to far north. But it meant that each day we were going to maybe individually one or two schools on our own, and then we'll team up in some of the other sessions.
1: Yep.
0: So we're going, and then we'd stop off in a particular area, stay overnight, and then wake up early morning and then keep moving up.
1: Wow.
0: I don't know why I was worried, but the drive was quite long.
1: Yeah, yeah.
0: And a lot of the time while we're in the car, you know, we're planning. It's like, how did your session go? What did you do? So for me, I was the brightest thing there, Whinga.
1: Yeah.
0: I just wore my island, our colourful island wear. I had my eikatu on. I had the necklaces and everything.
1: Yeah.
0: And everyone was like, aren't you cold? Like, no, I just got some Lolo New, just put on some baby oil, coconut oil, and then I was ready to go.
1: Nice.
0: So what was interesting is that you went into schools, some are very well resourced, others not so much.
1: So where did you start from?
0: There were so many different, let me have a think about, we started off in, Where was it? We started off in an area called, I know we ended up in Opononi.
1: Yeah.
0: We went to Ahipara. We also ended up in Kaitaia.
1: Oh, wow. Did you get any chance to get in seafood in Kaitaia?
0: It wasn't really, a sightseeing. It was definitely not a sightseeing trip. But it took us from, so we went from Dargaville, that's right. We went from Dargaville to Opononi to Kaikohe to Okaihau to Mangamuka to Kaitaia and Taipa.
1: Wow.
0: And in between, all the different schools. So there was a school that I spoke to where there was like more than 100 students. Wow. And then there were two schools that joined, and we went so far, so remote up into the hills.
1: Yeah.
0: And these are areas that had no traffic lights.
1: Wow.
0: But the coolest school was the one that had 23 students.
1: Yeah.
0: That's the whole entire role.
1: The whole school.
0: And that's two schools.
1: Mm.
0: And had the parents who also came in as volunteers.
1: Yeah.
0: You had your teachers.
1: Yeah.
0: And this kid gets up and talks about what's something interesting, because we're like, where do stories come from? Your imagination, your environment, your family. It's like, was there anything interesting you'd like to tell us?
1: Yeah.
0: This little boy gets up and says, fire, we've got two goats. I said, you got two goats at home? No, here in the school, our teachers just got us two goats. So where are the goats? Oh, they're sitting there on the basketball court. I'm like, wow.
1: Man, this is rural, right?
0: Yeah.
1: Man.
0: And we had a panel talk on a Thursday evening where people got to come and learn some tips and tricks on, writing a storybook.
1: Mm.
0: And we met this lovely young lady by the name of Starbright. And she was shy at first.
1: Yeah.
0: Her mother came along with her. And she was talking about this novel that she was writing. And when they were asking questions, you could just see her just light up.
1: Yeah.
0: And then when they said, we have workshops, the mother was straight away, can we get the details?
1: Oh,
0: and they came especially to bring her. So the importance of having the support of parents as well for our children. Yeah, it was amazing, but it did take a lot of energy and focus.
1: Yep.
0: Saturday we had to run a workshop, and if I'm being honest, I was so focused on all the presentations that I hadn't planned out my workshop.
1: Yeah.
0: And then the pandanus I took with me did not do well in the weather. I mean, it was starting to get brittle.
1: Yeah.
0: People would have got cuts in their hands.
1: Mm.
0: So I had to find some cardboard from somewhere, cut it up, and we went through the process of writing a story. And this is with 8 to 10-year-olds.
1: Yeah.
0: So if I were to get you to do a story, what are the important elements of a story?
1: Beginning.
0: Yeah.
1: Middle.
0: Yeah.
1: And end.
0: Sweet. So that's what I did with the kids. So I went, okay, the first sentence in your story, you're going to say one day, and then you keep writing your story.
1: Yeah.
0: When I know you're at the middle of your story is when you go, but then.
1: Yeah.
0: But then something happens.
1: Yeah.
0: And well, what is it? What is it that's stopping your hero from doing something?
1: Yeah.
0: And then finally is when I know you're going to be wrapping up the story.
1: Yeah.
0: And then finally, like, what's the resolution? What do we learn in the end? So I told them a legend about Totole Tumfuata, and I had pictures, and I said, okay, now everybody needs to write their story, but I want you to draw a coconut, and then in the coconut, you're going to write your story. So I had one of them was about 8 years old. There were some parents who were there as well who were excited to write their story.
1: Yeah.
0: And they shared what they had written. There were some really amazing stories that were generated in, what, 10, 15 minutes?
1: Yeah.
0: Can you imagine if you had time to sit down and actually write it in a day?
1: Yeah, yeah.
0: So if you were going to write a story about Auntie Tala.
1: Yeah.
0: One day.
1: Yeah.
0: And then. So I'll let you do that activity.
1: You could get it done in a day.
0: Mm.
1: Mm. Well, I think it's what a great initiative. You know, there's so much for our schools in the city, but great to be able to have a program where, you know, as it says, you know, we've got the illustrators, the authors and that to actually go out with the kids out to those schools. And also for authors and illustrators to be in communities like that.
0: A lot of the schools said that they hardly ever
1: get
0: any authors.
1: That's awesome.
0: But I also wanted to remind the kids that you don't wait until you're published to be a storyteller, though. The author is when you write a book and it gets published. But you can be a storyteller from when you're at school, when you're at home, you can tell stories. So,
1: yeah.
0: It was very insightful, a little bit tiring. So I'm still kind of like catching up. My brain is still trying to come back here to work today.
1: Yeah. Well, great to hear that it was a great success. It sounds like there wouldn't be much time to sleep, waking up early in the morning and finishing late in the evening, and then all that driving, eh? And stuck in the car, especially with people you don't like.
0: These are people I've only just met.
1: Man.
0: Yeah.
1: Well, that's the storylines, Te Tai Tokero North Story Tour, which Ina was on last week, and I'm sure there's going to be plenty more with Ina and her books as well. We've got some more great musica coming your way. We've got Barthelemy Arakino with Tumaraa. Hey, here on Island Time, 5:31 PI.

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1: I'm the magic genie. What are your three wishes?
2: Ooh, can I have $1 billion?
1: Yes.
2: World peace?
1: I'll see what I can do.
2: And some Kara coconut milk.
1: Why don't you buy that with $1 billion?
2: Well, I could, but this is a radio ad for Kara, so...
1: How's this then? I'll now say the magic word. Abracadabra. See what I did there? Instead of saying abracadabra, I said abracaradabra.
2: Yes, well done. Very clever, genie.
1: Kara turns wishes into delicious.
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1: That's right, you tuned into Island Time, and that was Pacific Soul with Lau Hani. And talking about Pacific Soul and music, well, the Pacific Music Awards 2026, we've got a ticket giveaway.
2: Yeah,
1: we got a giveaway here on the air. We've got our Pacific Music Awards are happening this Wednesday, the 12th of August, at the Dewdrop Event Centre in Manukau. It's a celebration of Pacific music with 33 finalists. 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
1: 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We've got some more great music coming your way. Master KG with Jerusalem here on Island Time 531 PI.

Tune into Island Time 531 PI. It is 20 minutes past 11. That was Jay Boog with A-OK. We've got our news in Cook Island Māori coming up next. But before then, some more great musica coming your way. Next up, we've got some Aitutaki 4 with Mete Para here on Island Time 531 PI.

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1: 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Ko Jeannie Perate. 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

0: You're tuned in to 531VI, broadcasting live from Wellington, New Zealand, where every moment is a vibe.
1: Tuned into Island Time 531PI, bringing Pacific people together. That song was Wainu with Lo Ni Tino. Now we're going to be talking with our beautiful Nea Mai to see what's happening on Pacific Days today. Malo lava Nea Mai.
2: Ioni sambol vinakaratu, and welcome back to both you and Ina.
1: Oh, good to be back, and great to hear your beautiful voice again.
2: Likewise, great to hear your voices as well. Eeyo. All right, how was Tauranga? What was the weather there like?
1: Oh, fantastic. The weather was actually quite nice. It was, I mean, I think it's quite cool up and down the country, but to have the sun out was beautiful.
2: And
1: I was able to have some fish and chips at Bobby's.
2: Oh, come on, stop it. Now you're going to make us want to go out for fish and chips for lunch today. But it's always nice, eh? Fish and chips in like local communities, small communities like that. And you can also buy your lotto tickets. No, I didn't say that too loud. No, we're not condoling gambling, no. But it's when you travel up and down the country, people tend to do that, eh? Go to little shops, bookstores and do that. And also go to their favorite eatery, like what you did. Fish and chips.
1: Fish and chips, yeah. Well, it's funny because you hear about these people who pop into the odd rural dairy, and that's where the winning lottery
2: is. That's right. That's really right, yeah. So I'm going, oh, you're travelling up and down the country. I think Lo Fiong is going to be doing the same thing that other people are doing because Napier's got a new millionaire. Yeah, I know.
1: From the weekend.
2: Hee-yoy. It's not that, I'm not a gambler. No, I'm just, when I just read the news and then, Napier's got a new millionaire. Hee-yoy. All right, so we'll be giving out, well, I'll try and give out six today, six tickets to the Pacific Music Awards this Wednesday.
1: Nice.
2: Yeah, so lucky listeners be tuning in, and I'm sure you and Ina may have given some out during the show today. If not, you'll do so tomorrow and Wednesday.
1: Yeah, for sure.
2: Okay. All right. So we'll delve into the word for our daily spiritual fitness after midday. And then what's happening with Ma'anonu? Whoa, we've never heard of the brother's name for so long, eh? Yeah, well, I'll tell you what's happening with him. I know you already know. And if you're in the Mangere area this August, there's a lovely local business that you can support. All that and more coming up on Pacific Days. Eeyoy.
1: Well, sounds like a nice show for a Monday afternoon. All the best with the show today, Nea Mai, and we'll definitely catch up tomorrow.
2: Naka wakalevo, ya manwelea so koi kia.
1: Move it.
2: Lovely.
1: There you have it, beautiful people. Make sure you tune into Pacific Days from 12 to 3 with Nea Mai, and also find out what's happening with Ma'a. Hey, the man's a shark. He's a shark. Well, we've got some more music coming your way with tomorrow, people. And Ki Raro here on Island Time 531 PI.

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7: Thank you very much, Josh Tatofi. 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

0: PMN News at 12. Kia ora na koutou katoa toa. I'm Candice Armour. Gambling harm has been included in the government's new mental health and wellbeing strategy for the first time. Pacific Gambling Harm provider Mapu Maya welcomes the move and says there's a significant overlap between mental wellbeing and gambling harm. Chief Executive Tuala Pesio Ahoni says gambling is closely linked to depression, anxiety and suicidal thoughts and has a major hold on Pacific communities.
1: We are up to four times more likely to experience gambling harm than mainstream and even Māori. So we are significantly impacted by mental health and also in terms of social harm around our whānau, our families, around financials, just a rippling effect across all issues.
0: The National Party candidate for Henderson sits 26th on the party's updated standings and is the highest ranking Pacific candidate. Angie Nicholas says she's grateful for the confidence the party has in her, but she accepts there is still a lot of work to do ahead of polling day on November the 7th.
2: And I'm really grateful to the party for their vote of confidence. But at the end of the day, my campaign isn't